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8: Well, Milwaukee got its rebuild underway last night in the wake of trading Giannis Antetokounmpo to the Miami Heat. Bucks had their own pick at number 10, took Arizona guard Brayden Barry's. Three picks later, one of the selections that came back from the Heat as part of the trade, they grabbed Tennessee forward Nate Amet. It marked the beginning of a new chapter of Bucks basketball, one that doesn't involve Antetokounmpo for the first time since 2012. You'd think that would add some pressure to the shoulders of Amet, but he doesn't view it that way.
9: I mean, I really wouldn't say it's much extra pressure. Obviously, we're stepping into me, and you know, luckily I'm not going at it alone. I got another top 10 draft pick, Brayden Burris, who's a tremendous player, and I'm excited to get to learn with him. But, they're big shoes to fill over there in Milwaukee, and I think that's just, if I'm honest, just a tremendous opportunity for me and for Brayden. So, if anything, I see it as an opportunity and not as pressure.
8: GM John Horst could not talk about the Giannis trade yet, as it's not official until the new league year begins in the first week of July. The second round of the draft is tonight, though the Bucks do not currently have any picks. Things get going at 7.
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8: Well, the Brewers and Reds closing out their series tonight in Cincinnati. Milwaukee took the first two games behind dominant pitching efforts from Brandon Woodruff and Brandon Sproat. The starting duo each only gave up one hit and struck out 10 in their winning starts. And it was announced today that safety Matt Young, wide receiver Chris Brooks, and linebacker Sebastian Cheese can represent Wisconsin at Big Ten Media Days next month in Chicago. With this Wisconsin Sports Zone Network update, I'm Zach Kyle Prin.
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14: Welcome on back, BetMGM tonight, Westwood One Sports. He's Brett Evans. I'm Pat Boyle. Phone number to join the show, 310-840-4910. And Brad, you just threw your hands up. What just happened? We got a Cubs Grand Slam or something?
15: Dansby Swanson just continues to stay white hot. He just tripled. Cubs up 5-4. Again, he had 7 RBI in game number one. He's got 8 RBI on the day. Who is this guy?
14: 9 RBIs in one day. That's incredible. That is unbelievable.
15: It's crazy.
14: Unreal. Dansby Swanson, he's turning the season around.
15: Yeah, he is. And now PC is up. Again, Dansby on third base, nobody out. And you have arguably the world's true hottest hitter in the game. And you know, I think it's inarguable. I mean, PCA, maybe Paul Goldschmidt might be in that conversation right now because he hit another bomb tonight. He just continues to rake, batting at leadoff spot. But Pete Crow Armstrong, 1-for-3 so far tonight and could add to his Cubs legend. You know, the question that I have for you, Pat, I don't know, we're kind of going off subject here, but I'm going to throw it out. PCA, I think, should be in the MVP conversation. Now, he's not going to win it because of Shohei Ohtani, but Shohei is kind of getting roughed up tonight on the mound. I know Shohei's been incredible since the birth of his child and hit a lot more long bombs. So you look at the war, nobody has a higher hitting war in baseball than Pete Crow Armstrong, and nobody remotely is thinking about him in the MVP conversation. We got to change that narrative.
14: Well, let me add something. Paul Goldschmidt has 2 home runs tonight now for the Yankees.
15: Oh, 2?
14: Or my New York.
15: Wow.
14: Yeah, he had another one. He's got 2 of them. Pete Crow Armstrong does belong in the MVP conversation. Absolutely. I mean, he's coming up on 20 bombs. He's already got more than 40 ribbies. He's got the 18 stolen bases. He might be, I know say he is, he might be the best defensive center fielder in all of baseball. And yeah, the numbers speak for themselves. The average near 300, the OPS nearly 900. Yeah, he should be in the conversation, but I mean, I don't think you can have him ahead of Corbin Carroll. I don't think you can have him ahead of Kyle Schwarber with the season Schwarber's having for the Phillies. So yes, in the conversation for sure. And still half the season to play. Can he get himself into the top 2, top 3 discussion right behind Shohei? Yes. But I think this is a battle to finish second. I think Ohtani's going to get the MVP unless he gets hurt.
15: Well, and that's the thing. The injury imp is always lurking. It's a 162-game grind, and God forbid, but it does happen. Guys land on the IL, and if Ohtani were to miss any kind of an extensive time, PCA is right there. By the way, Monty's chiming in on the chat. Not ahead of Corbin Carroll? 5 question marks? Say what? Yeah, I kind of agree with Monty's perspective. Not me as a biased Cub fan, but PCA should be ahead of Corbin Carroll in any MVP conversation.
14: Okay, well, look, I mean, if he's ahead of Corbin Carroll, he's not ahead of Schwarber. He's not. And like I said, this is a moot point. He's not winning it over Ohtani. But, Brad, as we bid you adieu, I'll let you bask in the glory that looks like it might be a Cubbies doubleheader sweep and you becoming the all-time king of Let's Go Streaking.
15: Yeah, if only Kyle Boswell gets drafted in round 2, it's a complete night. Peace, I'm out of here.
14: All right, when we come back, breaking down the Lakers and the Clippers drafts. How do the LA teams do? We'll continue next, BetMGM tonight.
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32: The NFL crushed Brendan Swarsby's supplemental draft hopes. The league said, we're not holding one this year. Sorry. And they're really taking advantage of Swarsby's arrogance. I've never thought that he felt he did anything wrong in this entire process. And clearly, the league feels the same way. They said as much. Hey, if you want to play here in our league, you need to do a little bit more healing. We're not seeing that right now, so we're good. I'm Denton Day.
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0: here on Westwood One Sports. We bid adieu to Brad Evans, and that means we've got two solo hours coming your way right now, taking you to 11 p.m. Eastern, as we do every Monday through Friday. 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That's 310-840-4910. We've had a fun show so far, getting you all live updates, live pick-by-pick reaction to the NBA Draft Round 2. Hit on some baseball with the Cubbies. We just crowned Brad, the all-time king of Let's Go Streaking, the game we play each day. He just got 15 in a row, 15th correct pick in a row for a player to get a hit, and he nailed it today with Corbin Carroll. So congrats to Brad, but it's time to turn up the heat here now even more on the show. I've been away for the last nearly 2 weeks. I had a vacation and a wedding in Spain. I've got some great stories. I've got some good details, some really good stuff that I'll get into in a little bit. But I want to keep it rolling here. I want to keep the action and the momentum rolling. And I want to talk about the Lakers. Not only their draft, because honestly, in the last 48 hours, in the last 24 hours, the draft has probably been the least exciting thing for the Lakers. You know, they make one pick last night, and it was with a trade with my New York Knicks, taking Cameron Carr from Baylor at number 24. And I'll just say right away, I like the pick. I really do. I like the pick for the Lakers here, because what they need to do, and the quicker they realize this and the quicker they start building a team like this, the better off they'll be. What they need to do is basically model. And again, I still think it's the worst trade in NBA history. And I think he's a buffoon and a moron, and he's already been fired. And I don't know if he'll ever be an NBA GM again. Nico Harrison, for trading Luka to the Lakers. That being said, I got to give Nico Harrison a little bit of credit, because the team he built around Luka Doncic when he was in Dallas was good enough to get to an NBA Finals. Despite not being that, not that great of a team, Luka and Kyrie and that team they had around them, it didn't jump off the page. It wasn't buzzing with talent. It wasn't a team of incredible all-NBA caliber players. It was Luka and Kyrie leading the way, and then you had PJ Washington playing like a legit bona fide role player that knew his role and played it to his best of his abilities. You had Derrick Jones Jr., great defensive stud. You had Daniel Gafford, who they got from Washington that year. And trust me, I would love to knock the trade, because I thought when the trade happened, I was like, Daniel Gafford, this guy is basically a turnstile with the Wizards. Daniel Gafford came to the Mavericks that year, and he was awesome for them. Rebounding, defensively, chipping in with some scoring. Derek Lively, I believe that was his rookie season. The rim runner, the shot blocking. But it was all complimenting Luka Doncic. It was complimenting Luka's playmaking abilities, who he was as a player, and yes, the fact that he wasn't good defensively. You built a bunch of hard-nosed defensive players, that guys that can catch alley-oops from Luka, guys that can hit their corner threes, and guys that can play off the ball. And they went to the finals. The faster the Lakers build a team like that, similar to that, the better they will be. And I think the pick of Cameron Carr is a step in that direction. You know, a guy that is explosive, a guy that is a very good defender, and proved that this year at Baylor. 6'5", 175. He's an explosive athlete. You know, if you watch him play at Baylor this year, he can get up. and he can throw it down. He's a great, good shot blocker for a guy that's only 6'5". And he can defend on the ball. He's not a ball handler. That's fine. He's not going to need to be with Luka and this Lakers offense, especially with Austin Reeves, who we'll get to more in just a second because of his big record-setting contract. This is a kid that was on the bench for a couple seasons at Tennessee. He transferred to Baylor, and he broke out. He's got big-time scoring upside. Doesn't need the ball in his hands, but he's a very tough defender, and he can shoot the three. And that is what the Lakers need. The two biggest things that the Lakers struggled with the last year and even before they had Luka was they're a streaky three-point shooting team and often streaky in the bad way and not a good three-point shooting team, and their inability to protect the paint. Now, they still need to fix that issue. But they got themselves a good three-point shooter that can play some solid defense on and off the ball. Cameron Carr this past year at Baylor, 19 points per game, just under 6 rebounds, 1.3 blocks per game for a guy that's 6'5", and 1 steal per game. And he shot 50% from the field and 37% from deep. I really like the pick. I really do. And I've been critical. I've been very critical of Rob Pelinka and this new-looking Lakers front office, but even before that, in years past when they've made bad picks. I like the pick of Cameron Carr. And again, I think the biggest thing is it is a step in the right direction to building a team that complements Luka Doncic. 310-840-4910. Now on to Austin Reeves as we figure out how the Lakers are going to continue to navigate this very interesting offseason. I always thought from the get-go, keeping Austin Reeves was paramount. That when you have to decide who's going to stay on this team, who's going to go, who are the future pieces, Austin Reeves is, again, just to use the Dallas Mavericks comparison here, and that team that went to the finals with Luka, despite the concerns and the weaknesses around Luka's game, Austin Reeves is basically your Kyrie Irving. And Austin Reeves is a phenomenal Robin to Luka's Batman. And Austin Reeves, earlier today, reportedly is intending to sign a 4-year, $185 million max contract to return to the team, and a player option for the final season in 2029 and 2030. Now, for the last couple of years, the Lakers had Austin Reeves on what was the best contract in the NBA. He was making less than $15 million a year. For a guy that's an all-star. Austin Reeves is an all-star. I'm just double-checking here how many times he's actually been an all-star. Because he's turned into a perennial one. Actually, I don't even think Austin Reeves has been an all-star in his career. Which is crazy. Because he was hurt and he only played 51 games. That's why. You could have made the argument he should have been an all-star. Not this past season, the year before that, when he averaged 20 points per game. But if Austin Reeves played the minimum amount of games, he would have been an all-star this year. And I think he had an injury early on in the season, which I think was the biggest reason that probably kept him from being an all-star. Austin Reeves is going to be an all-star this year. And the Lakers had him, he had a $14.9 million player option. Like, that's how good of a steal he's been. $185 million now over 4 years. Think about that. That's $45 million a year, which again, I think all of these NBA contracts and all these big time contracts in sports nowadays, they feel like it's like, how much? How much money? $45 million a year per average, you know, AAV for Austin Reeves. That's a good deal. Coming off a season where he scored nearly 24 points per game on a team that had Luka and LeBron. This is a record. It's a record-setting contract for an undrafted player. This is a guy that was never supposed to be in the NBA. was never supposed to be a player of his caliber. Again, was not even supposed to be in the NBA. Went undrafted. And if that's not a bit of an example of what you can do when people tell you you're not good enough, of how you can achieve your dreams when people tell you you're not tall enough, you're not athletic enough, you don't shoot well enough, you're not supposed to be in the NBA. And Austin Reeves just signed a four-year, $185 million contract. And he's worth it. He's worth it. So I'm glad the Lakers made the smart decision. And I'm glad that they are pairing Luka and Austin Reeves together now for the next 4 or 5 years. It's a great decision. It's an excellent fit. Again, I think he can complement Luka extremely well. And the numbers proved it. You know, it was a big debate down the stretch of the regular season what the lineups for the Lakers should look like and how much better they were when Luka and LeBron were not on the floor together, and that Luka and Reeves had a great net rating, and that Reeves and LeBron had a pretty good net rating. But most of their best net ratings came when LeBron was on the bench or when Luka and LeBron were not on the floor together. Luka and Reeves, that was one of the best. So these guys can play together. Austin Reeves does not need the ball in his hand, but he can take the pressure and he can take a lot of the load off of the shoulders of Luka Doncic. And when Luka's on the bench, Austin Reeves has got to be on the floor because he is a microwave. You heat him up real quick. He could score 30. He could score 40. He is that damn good. And I got a lot of love and respect for a guy that was undrafted and has now made himself some generational wealth. Now, this contract agreement has no impact on the Lakers' cap flexibility this summer because their projected salary space takes into account his $21 million cap hold. So, this is a really damn good deal for the Lakers here all around. And Rob Pelinka said, quote, "He started his journey here as a Laker and has made it very clear to us that he wants his journey to continue as a Laker. We want his odyssey to continue to unfold in the purple and gold." Now, the calf and the oblique injuries, again, caused him to miss their first-round series against the Rockets, which they won without him. And then I thought he was pretty damn good, despite clearly not being 100% against the Thunder. So that was for me, task number one of the offseason the entire way for the Lakers. Re-sign Austin Reeves. Okay, check. Then start to build a team and draft a team that complements Luka. Cameron Carr from Baylor, check. Now this is what the Lakers need to do next, is they need to trade LeBron James. Or they need to let him walk. So again, we're going to find out what LeBron is going to do. You know, LeBron is entering free agency here. So if he wants to re-sign with the Lakers, I don't think that that means that this thing is all said and done with. And if LeBron wants to just straight up walk, please stop wasting our time and go ahead and do it and pick your next team. He doesn't have that gravitas anymore. And look, LeBron had a really damn good postseason. He did. And I still think he's the second greatest player of all time behind Michael Jordan. But at this point, he's holding up the proceedings for the Lakers. And I know he's a free agency, so he can take as long as he wants, and free agency doesn't start for another week here. But we've already got the Giannis trade basically done and dusted. It's going to process in 2 weeks, but the thing is already done and taken care of, and the draft has reflected that. So if LeBron wants to wait it out and see what the moves are and what other big trades might happen, fine. But I saw a report, and I've seen some reports that the Lakers are potentially open to a re-sign and trade. LeBron signs a contract so that they can make a trade more easily facilitated between him and the Cleveland Cavaliers to bring Jarrett Allen to the Lakers and send LeBron to the Cavs. And I don't know what we're wasting our time doing. I don't know what we're wasting our time doing here. Because that's a great trade. I think that's a great trade for both sides. I think it is a great trade for both sides. Because you need LeBron to re-sign, and his contract has to be, you know, $40 million plus to make the trade easily accessible and easily facilitated if you're going to bring Jared Allen over to the LA Lakers. Because in the NBA, so much of it of a trade is about making the salaries match up and not going over the salary cap. So if you're able to do that, you know, you look at Jared Allen's contract, 3-year, $90 million. It's $30 million per year. If LeBron walks in free agency and wants to join the Cavs on a 1-year contract, well, then that's a ton of money. And then they're going to trade Jared Allen. If they trade him to the Lakers, well, what are the Lakers giving back? Because you can't just basically ship $30 million over to the Lakers with nothing coming back in return. So basically, just to make the trade happen, to make it easier, LeBron re-signed with the Lakers. We're going to trade it to the Cavs for Jared Allen. Bang, the salaries nearly match up, and you got yourself a good deal. Otherwise, I don't know if it happens. And I still think the Lakers need, like I said, their two biggest weaknesses, three-point shooting and rim protection. They don't, again, bringing DeAndre Ayton to the team last year was always going to be a disaster from the start. And DeAndre Ayton had a couple of nice moments. But for the most part, he's proven that he's one of the biggest busts in the last 5 years. Well, even going back a little bit further than that. From his time in Phoenix, that got worse as it went on. And now the 1 year with the Lakers. He's not good enough. And the Lakers' rim protection is not good enough. And there should be no reality where LeBron comes back to the Lakers this offseason. Because it's over. It's done. It's not a good fit. You're wasting your time running it back with LeBron and Luka and Austin Reeves and thinking that you can get to an NBA Finals. You can't. Those three guys on paper are better than the team that the Mavericks had that went to the NBA Finals 2 years ago with Luka. But that team had better chemistry. That team was built better. And so you get Luka Doncic, a center like Jared Allen, who is a great alley-oop threat and has turned into a pretty solid defender and had himself a couple of monster games in the postseason this year. Guy that used to be too, the lights used to be too bright for Jared Allen. And so he said it himself after my Knicks crushed them in the first round a couple of years ago. Jared Allen, at game 7 he had against Detroit, one of the greatest game 7s I've seen from a guy that you didn't expect it from in a long time. Now all of a sudden, you get Jared Allen on the Lakers. And again, they might not be as great on paper as they were last year, but it doesn't matter. That don't get you wins. That don't get you to a conference finals. That's what the Lakers need to do. They need to find a way to get Jared Allen on this team. And the Cleveland Cavaliers, who came up very, very short again against my Knicks in the conference finals, getting swept and getting embarrassed, despite analytically being up in that series. I still laugh and crack up when I think about that. Well, analytically speaking. Analytically, we think we're up in this series. Okay, Kenny Atkinson. But if the Cavs want to find a way to compete and overtake the Knicks and the Celtics, and if you think the Pacers are going to be back next year, and let's not forget the Pistons, they're surging. They're coming. You know, Cavs beat them in that game 7. I don't know if that happens next year. They want to maximize on this window with Donovan Mitchell and James Harden and Evan Mobley. LeBron gives them a better chance to win, even if it's only for a year, gives them a better chance to win and get to an NBA Finals next year than Jared Allen does. He does. Maybe only for a year. But how much longer can the Cavs continue to pursue this with Spida and James Harden? Yeah, I think he only got one more year to do it. And if you bring LeBron in for his final year, I think that's a better team than the team that they currently have. I think the Lakers would be better off if they get Jared Allen. I think it's a trade that works for both sides. 310-840-4910 is the phone number to join the show. That's 310-840-4910. Your thoughts on the Lakers draft pick of Cameron Carr yesterday? Your thoughts on Austin Reeves' record-setting contract extension? And your thoughts on a possible trade, a re-sign-and trade of LeBron James to the Cavaliers for Jarrett Allen for the Lakers? 310-840-4910. Get to your calls when we come back. We've got a bunch of picks in the NBA draft in round number two that we got to get you filled in on as well. And I got some stories to tell from my vacation in Spain. I'm Pat Boyle. This is BetMGM Tonight here on Westwood One Sports.
1: The NFL has decided Brendan Sorsby will not be entering the league this season. The quarterback will now have to focus on next year's draft in a potentially loaded class, including Arch Manning and Dante Moore. Westwood One Sports.
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6: Here's your 96.7 FM, 1670 AM, The Zone weatherology forecast. A severe thunderstorm watch remains in effect. Slight chance of severe thunderstorms tonight, otherwise partly cloudy skies. Lows dip down to about 58, southwest winds 5 to 10 miles an hour. Sunshine mixed with clouds at times tomorrow. High temperatures reach up to 75. Lows around 56. Tomorrow night, partly cloudy skies. Currently, 70. I'm staff meteorologist Megan Mulford on The Zone.
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final game of Group D, and the game is essentially meaningless for the U.S. They've already won the group. Incredible. Incredible for a team that usually has to fight and scrape their way to get to the knockout stages, and then the U.S. has normally getting bounced in the round of 16 whenever they do make it. This year, expanded World Cup to 48 teams, so you'll have a round of 32 for the first time ever. Stars and Stripes, they've already won the group. Crushed Paraguay and then beat Australia. U.S. outscoring their opponents 6-1 in the first two games, so they've already won the group, no matter what happens against Turkey yet. But if you do participate in that promo with our friends at BetMGM, hopefully goals aplenty. But the U.S. playing Turkey tomorrow at 10 o'clock in L.A. at SoFi Stadium, which is where they played Paraguay as well to open up the World Cup proceedings. So that one is tomorrow night, 10 o'clock, and Turkey is already eliminated. They've lost both of their games so far, despite being a pretty damn good team coming into the tournament. So the game means nothing for both of them. So maybe you get like a 5-3 game, hopefully. Hopefully that's the case. But either way. All right. Couple of draft NBA draft updates to get you first before we get to some Spain stories. And if you want to weigh in, again, 310-840-4910. So last pick that Brad and I talked about on the air was the 34th pick, fourth pick of the second round, Malik Thomas from Arkansas, going to the Cleveland Cavaliers after he was drafted by the Kings, traded to the Cavs. Trayvon Brazil went to the Nuggets, the forward from Arkansas. And that's big. That's a big pick right there. Braden Smith, the guard from Purdue, basketball for 17 years. He's the NCAA's all-time assist leader. 6 foot, short but scrappy, good shooter, great ball handler. Bulls drafted him, but then immediately traded him to the Pacers. So, you know, in the long line of TJ McConnell, Indiana Pacers, like, you're going to get that from Braden Smith. Like, if he turns into the next TJ McConnell, that's a win. And with Halliburton coming back this year, that's an exciting guard room for the Indiana Pacers. But then my Knicks got the newest Nick. And it's one of the guys I honestly know nothing about. I'm not going to pretend to. Jack Cale from Germany, who was playing in, you know, playing professionally in Germany for Alba Berlin, is on the Knicks. They got him in that trade with the Rockets. And so Jack Cale, guard from Germany, goes to the Knicks. 6'5", 185 pounds. Again, doesn't seem to be a very efficient scorer, but is a solid defender. And it's a guy that was going to go to Gonzaga, but then opted to stay in the draft after he, again, was playing professionally in Germany. So, I mean, look, all I know is the Knicks are building a nice little backup squad of Europeans. Got Paco Mdadier from France. Got Jack Cale now from Germany, 20 years old. I like it. And then the Knicks just made their next pick, the 47th pick, Tyler Nickel from Vanderbilt. They got him in a trade with the Suns. That trade went down yesterday. That was set up so that the Suns were picking at 47. But the Knicks have the pick, so they get Tyler Nickel from Vanderbilt, 6'7", 220 pounds. And he's a guy that shot 40% of his threes the past two seasons at Vandy. And so a nice, big-sized wing isn't really going to do much except for probably catch and shoot threes whenever he does get on the floor for the Knicks, if he does get on the floor for the Knicks. So the Knicks added a nice European guard that could play tough defense, and then they got themselves a catch-and-shoot wing from Vanderbilt, Tyler Nickel, to the Knicks. So, I mean, look, there's not a whole lot of playing time to be found for whoever the Knicks do get, but, and look, they're NBA champions, man, and it feels good to be able to say that anytime I want and as much as I want. So, we'll see. We'll see if either of those guys make an impact on the team. A couple of the other picks here that were big ones, Jacoby Gillespie, guard from Tennessee. He goes to the San Antonio Spurs. And so he'll be behind Stephon Castle and Dylan Harper and De'Aaron Fox. He's only 6 feet tall.
So the Spurs, who have such a big

0: strong physical team. They get a little guy like this, and I could say a little guy because I'm 5'11". So me and Jacoby Gillespie are essentially the same height, but a little guy like this, but that he could just shoot the cover off the ball. That's a good fit for the Spurs. You know, Gillespie, 18 points per game this year at Tennessee. The efficiency is not quite there, but his three-point shot has continued to improve year after year. And he's a good ball handler. You know, Stephon Castle struggled with the turnovers at times this year for San Antonio. So, again, Jacoby Gillespie, he is 22. He's only 6 feet. But really good volume scorer. And we'll see. Guy that could pack a punch off the bench. If that's what he is for San Antonio, then that's a decent little pick. And then one other pick that I wanted to hit on is Emmanuel Sharpe, who goes to the Kings with the 15th pick in the second round. And I love the pick. I mean, I cannot be more in love with what the Kings have done in this draft. Acuff, Caravan, and now Emmanuel Sharpe. Guy that was the all-time leader in three-pointers at Houston. We know he's a great defender because basically everybody on that Houston team in the last couple of years has been a great defender. And he's now in the Sacramento Kings where, yeah, again, a guy that's undersized, 6'3", a little bit on the heavier side, not all that fast, but he's physical, he's gritty, and he can shoot the three ball. That's a pretty decent 3-and-D guy that the Kings can plug and play with immediately. And again, the thing with the Kings, I like the draft because I don't know how many guys that are on their team right now are still going to be on their freaking team come the trade deadline next year. Like Zach LaVine is expected to opt into his player option, which why wouldn't he? It's nearly $50 million. He ain't getting that elsewhere. You got DeRozan, who's making $26 million, and he's coming up on 38 years old. DeMar DeRozan is better off as a trade deadline acquisition for a team that could use a veteran or is hurt by injuries and is still trying to make a playoff push. He's not helping the Kings anymore. You know, how much longer do they want to try to hold on to Keegan Murray? As a guy that, I said it before, I'll say it again, he's gotten worse since his rookie season, when he broke the record for most threes by a rookie. I mean, you would think that that's hard to do. But he's made less and less and less. He shot 28% from deep this year. And he barely played because he was hurt the entire season. But he's becoming a waste of space. And so, again, this is a Kings team. Light the beam. I mean, if you told me back then, hey, this is the one year you're going to have of exciting Kings basketball for the next 6 years, I would have said, geez, I guess I hopefully soak all this in. Like, and then the big question is, do they keep Sabonis? Or is that one of the big blockbuster trades at the deadline come February? So the thing is, like, these guys that the Kings are drafting, these might be their cornerstone pieces. This might be their starting five come March when they're tanking to try to get another top five pick. And so Emmanuel Sharpe, Alex Caravan, and Darius Acuff, I like these selections so far. I love the selections for the Kings. I love it. 310-840-4910 is the number to join the show. That's 310-840-4910. All right. Quick update on the World Cup, and then I'll get you some Spain stories here in just a bit. But we've already had 4 games completed today. We got 2 more going on right now. Let's get you just a live scoreboard update on the 2 games going on because there isn't a update to get you. They're both scoreless. Czech Republic and Mexico are 0-0, and South Africa and South Korea are 0-0. Now, here's the thing. Mexico, one of the co-hosts, along with us, the U.S. and Canada, they're already into the knockout stage. So their game against Czech Republic means nothing for them, means everything for Czechia, for the Czech Republic. They need to win. In case you're not familiar with how the World Cup works right now, there are 12 groups, 48 teams. Top 2 teams in each group automatically go on, and then you'll have the 8 best third place teams advance. There's 12 groups. So chances are you finish third in your group, you got a good shot of going to the knockout stage, the round of 32. Coming into this game, into these games, this is Group A, Mexico, South Korea, Czech Republic, South Africa. Both Czech Republic and South Africa only had 1 point. They lost one and they tied one. They both need to win. If one of them wins, pretty good chances they're going in the knockout stage. Pretty good chance. Especially, actually, if South Africa beats South Korea, they will, I'm almost positive, they automatically progress as the second place team. But between Czech Republic and South Africa, if one of them wins, they're probably going to the knockout stage. If they both tie or if they both lose, chances are neither of them are getting through. So this game between Mexico and Czech Republic, it means nothing for Mexico. They've already won the group. They're already into the knockout stage. Right now, South Korea is in second. They had a win. They beat the Czech Republic. If South Korea gets a tie with South Africa, they're gonna finish second in the group. And so that game between South Korea and South Africa, that's the biggest one with implications. But for Czech Republic, who I think is a pretty decent team, and I think they've underperformed so far, I know they're in Mexico. They're playing at Estadio Azteca, which is like the biggest stadium in Mexico. It's where the national team plays, obviously, all their, you know, most of their home games, especially outside of a World Cup where they're hosting. But the game doesn't mean anything for Mexico, and I think Czech Republic has a good chance to win that game. So that's the live updates there. Earlier today, Brazil, who has also, they've been disappointing, and they're always one of the favorites to win, and they normally never do, right? I mean, you've had some famously embarrassing eliminations for Brazil in the World Cup over the last couple of years. Remember back in 2014, they got demolished by Germany 7-1 in the semifinals. They tied Morocco, and then they were scoreless at the half with Haiti in their second game before finally turning it on and scoring goals. So Brazil needed to prove a lot, and they went up against Scotland, and they crushed them 3-0. That game was earlier this evening. So now Brazil is starting to trend upwards as they head into the knockout stage, and they win the group. Morocco, they struggle with Haiti. Good moment for the Haitians. They were already eliminated coming into the game against Morocco. There was nothing they could do to advance the knockout stage. But like, if you're talking about playing for pride, especially for a country that was in their first World Cup in like 80 years or whatever, and you know, it's just a country that I feel like most of us know for that earthquake several years ago than anything else. They went up 1-0. They went up 2-1. And they're showing the Haitian fans in the crowd, and they're going nuts. Like, that was a really good moment of pride for the country of Haiti. And then Morocco ended up scoring 3 unanswered to win the game 4-2. But still, I thought that was a cool moment for Haiti. Morocco's a dangerous team. They got to the semifinals of the World Cup last time, and they've got an awesome defense. And they got one of the best defenders in the world in Hakimi. So keep an eye out for Morocco. In case you forgot, them going to the semifinals in the World Cup in Qatar 4 years ago, they could make another deep run. And then earlier today, Switzerland beat Canada 2-1 to win that group. And so what this means is that if you're looking at the knockout stage here, you've got some matchups that are almost already set here. Because Mexico is going to play a third place team, but the second place finisher in Group A is going to play Canada in the round of 32. And so that could be South Korea, it could be the Czech Republic, and it could be South Africa. But we're going to know who is playing Canada in the round of 32 in the next hour. So something to keep an eye on. All right, 310-840-4910. We'll take a break. When we come back, I've got a story. I've got some stories that I'll tell over the next hour from my vacation in Spain. But I think, you know, how we view sports and how another country views sports, it was put to the test on my first day there. I'll explain when we come back. 310-840-4910 is the number to join. I'm Pat Boyle. 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
1: The Washington Wizards made BYU's A.J. DeBonza the number one pick in the NBA draft. Will DeBonza be the generational talent to bring a championship to the nation's capital for the first time in nearly 50 years? Westwood One Sports.
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1: 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Quick World Cup update. Mexico leads Czech Republic 2-0. How about Mexico? Undefeated in the group stage. They're going to win all three games. And they are going to play. I think they're going to play. We probably won't know who they're going to play for probably till just about before the knockout stage begins. Yeah, Mexico could play any of five different third place finishing teams. So just incredible. Now, Mexico, another team, kind of like Team USA, that always is hyped up and always is ranked in the top 20 in FIFA, and then they either get knocked out in the group stage or they get knocked out in the first round of the knockout. So, look, this Mexico team looks tremendous. Their defense is incredible. Incredible. And then in the other game, pretty stunning development. South Africa leads South Korea 1-0. So if this result holds, South Africa is going to finish in second in the group. And they'll play Canada. You'll have Canada versus South Africa in the round of 32, which Canada is probably going to be favored in that match. And then you'll have South Korea, who will finish third, and they'll be in decent position to move on as one of the eight best third place teams. But again, this is the first day of the last. games of the group stage. So South Korea, if they lose this game to South Africa, they're going to have to be waiting the next four days here to hopefully make it as a third place finishing team. So that's a pretty stunning result there. If South Africa can hold on for another 5 minutes. Let's see. Got some other news to get before we finish up with some phone calls. Dave Burkett of the Detroit Free Press, 36 minutes ago. This is legit. I mean, it's a legit tweet. So I'm gonna assume this is a legit story developing here. Dave Burkett tweeted out, "Lions corner Terrion Arnold has been arrested and is facing multiple felony charges, which carry a potential sentence of up to life in prison." Wow. "And that the Florida State Attorney's Office plans to file charges in connection with a February robbery and kidnapping in Tampa involving some of his associates. Two defendants in the case pleaded guilty today and agreed to testify truthfully for the state in future proceedings." And then in a statement through his PR rep, this is 5 minutes ago, "Terrion Arnold categorically denies any involvement in the matter, but he voluntarily surrendered to a warrant." Wow. That's a big story. That's a big story. All right, let's get to your phone calls to finish off. 310-840-4910. I'll ask that you keep it till about 30 seconds here because we got about 2 minutes left of the show when I get to both of these callers. Let's go Tony in Miami, who's next up on BetMGM Tonight. Tony, what's going on, man? How are you?
2: Hey, I'm doing good, Pat. Thanks for asking. So, I'm just going to, you know, come right out and say it. You mentioned what team can beat the Knicks. I mean, what team has been in the Knicks every time we pretty much face you guys in the playoffs? It's the Heat. You know, Giannis. I mean, you guys have to prove that you guys can beat us in the playoffs. Because, I mean, you guys didn't face Boston. You did face us. I mean, you guys kind of like cruised to the finals, you know? So...
1: Tony, I appreciate the call, but how about the Miami Heat get out of the play-in tournament before you actually start talking? Because you got Giannis, or Giannis, as you called him. You got Giannis, and you basically traded away the entire rest of the team. So, like, where's the depth coming from the Miami Heat? All right, I appreciate the call, though. Look, I mean, that's a Heat fan. They've owned the Knicks the last couple of times they played them. I guess I got to let you hold that, but you haven't won an NBA title since LeBron brought you one, and you've lost in both the finals you appeared in the last couple of times. All right, really quickly, you got to keep it real quick, 20 seconds. Danny in Florida, next up on BetMGM Tonight. Danny, you got about 20 seconds. Go ahead.
3: Yeah. Thank you. I'm not a Knicks fan, but I'm from New York. I'm a first-time caller. But what I wanted to say about this team, they played as a team, just like your earlier caller said. Excellent play. None of them elevated themselves. They were all humble. But what really touched me was when Wemby was, like your one caller said, Wemby was pointing to his head trying to get
1: Danny,
3: into...
1: Danny, we got to let you go, brother. I'm sorry. I said 20 seconds. I wasn't kidding. We got to go. That's the end of the show. We'll be back tomorrow. Thanks to everybody working on the show. Can't wait to be back at 6 p.m. Eastern on BetMGM tonight.
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15: 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Shockwaves in the draft room. The Dallas Mavericks were projected to take Braden Burries, the guard out of Arizona, but instead pair Merez Johnson Jr. with their new coach, Dusty Mick. Merez played for Dusty Mick at Michigan last year, but was drafted way too high at 9. I'm Drake Toll.
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0: Madison, Wisconsin, the time has come. 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
4: What up, Madison? This is your guy, Woody McClain. June 27. All white party. 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

0: No.
1: So she is massive on TikTok. I think she's on Instagram too, but I see it on TikTok. She is becoming her goal, and she's going to do it. She's very close to accomplishing this goal. She is attempting to become the first woman to solo row from California to Hawaii.
2: Arms big as hell.
1: Arms big as hell. Now, granted, this is not like your traditional, like, canoe. Okay. Yeah, there's like an enclosure. She sleeps in the boat. It's a big boat. I think there might be a little bit of help with the rowing, but not like an engine. You know what I mean? Like, she's doing the work, but there's like some infrastructure that makes it a little bit easier to get from California to Hawaii. But I see some of this stuff, and I'm like, because she's one of us, you know? And I'm like, I'm not living my whiteness recklessly enough.
0: Yeah, one of us. OOU. Have you ever rowed, fellas? Either of you?
2: Didn't rows every
0: have ever
2: week.
0: Rowed a boat?
2: Multiple times a week, don't you?
1: I do go to rowing classes.
2: Oh, I've ever rowed a boat machine. Gently down the stream.
0: It's just the rowing machine. Like, have you ever like rowed a boat? Like, have you
1: like
0: been
1: a
0: in
1: a kayak
0: boat?
1: And a canoe?
0: Rowing.
1: Yeah.
0: Yes. Okay. See, I've done that. Maryland, every time I go to Myrtle Beach, like, we'd race. Maryland, me and my brothers would race in kayaks.
1: I have my own stand-up paddleboard. I'm about that water life.
2: For whatever reason,
0: I didn't pin you as being a water life guy.
2: Dude, he's hairy. All hairy people love water because it like slicks their hair down on them.
1: For reference, he's talking about bodily hair because there's not a lot of hair on top of my head.
2: No. Well, I will say, you've been rocking out with the grow back recently, and it's been a vibe.
0: Oh, he's got row back gear?
2: He's got new growth.
1: Now he's talking about my hair because I don't cut it. I get lazy.
2: The fact that you cut your own hair, though, is such a flex. And you do a good job. And it's going to be moisturized and shiny.
0: I go to a salon.
2: The fact that you just called it a salon, like, Josh, end the show. I mean, come on. Give me a break.
1: Wait, I've been
0: it is a salon, though. It's not a barbershop. It's a salon.
1: It was to bleach my hair, though. You said
0: I'd rather have women cut my hair than dudes.
2: That was when it was Denton Hendry.
1: I went Super Saiyan.
2: What an era. Yes.
0: Oh, man. Loved Dragon Ball Z back in the day. This might be a place we could connect over that and Batman, D-Day. We have that together.
1: Let me know when you're getting your Dragon Ball Z tattoo. We can connect over that.
0: Mm-hmm. When I went to Myrtle Beach for the first time, I got one of those sprayed t-shirts that you get on the boardwalk, and I got a Vegeta Super Saiyan.
2: I thought you were going to say you got a spray tan. I was about to say, damn, can't tell.
0: Nah, get one of the spray t-shirts. That's what we do. That is Linnell Willingham. From Linnell and I, my name Josh Graham, and from Michael and B-Dot and D-Day, Drake Toll's on the way. This has been Westwood One Sports Night.
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16: First round of the NBA draft has come and gone, and Jaylen Brown remains a member of the Boston Celtics, at least for now. Celtics head honcho Brad Stevens saying that Jaylen Brown remains a big part of the team, but won't predict the future. ESPN reporting, the Celtics listening to offers on Jaylen Brown. My best guess, Brown will not be a Celtic this season. I'm Nick Costa.
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0: All right.
1: Mauricio, I mean, what stars in this league can't shoot? What elite? He ain't Giannis. He don't have that type of gravity. You gotta be able to shoot unless you're Giannis. And even he's working on his jumper. Him and Thanasis. Did they actually sign Thanasis?
0: Mauricio Pochettino just provided an update on the availability of the 4 yellow cards and Christian Pulisic. You'll hear from the U.S. manager and we'll react next on Westwood One Sports Night.
2: South Beach is going Greek.
3: Yeah!
2: The Miami Heat have won the Giannis Antetokounmpo sweepstakes, acquiring the 2-time MVP in a blockbuster deal that includes Tyler Hero. Can Giannis restore Heat culture and put Miami back in the title picture? Westwood One Sports.
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4: Here's your 96.7 FM, 1670 AM The Zone weatherology forecast. Lows dip down to about 58 and foggy overnight under partly cloudy skies. Winds out of the west, 5 to 10 miles an hour. Partly cloudy skies and foggy early Thursday, 76. Thursday night, 56. Cloudy skies with a few peaks of sun Friday, with daytime highs approaching 76. 81 Saturday. Right now, it's 62 degrees. I'm staff meteorologist Megan Mulford on The Zone.
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1: Here's your 96.7 FM, 1670 AM, The Zone weatherology forecast. Lows dip down to about 58 and foggy overnight under partly cloudy skies. Winds out of the west, 5 to 10 miles an hour. Partly cloudy skies and foggy early Thursday, 76. Thursday night, 56. Cloudy skies with a few peaks of sun Friday, with daytime highs approaching 76. 81 Saturday. Right now, it's 63 degrees. I'm staff meteorologist Megan Mulford on The Zone.
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1: Can you put some twang on it?
0: Okay. I used to pray for times like this to rhyme like this, so I had to.
2: It's Meek. It's Meek Mill. It's Meek Mill. It's Future. It's Dreams and Nightmares. Dreams and Nightmares.
1: Ho, ho, ho, ho, ho.
2: No. We already did Future. We already did
1: final
2: Future.
1: Final answer. Meek Mill. Can we lock in the final
2: Meek
1: answer?
2: Meek Mill, Dreams and Nightmares. Okay.
0: Is it your final answer?
2: And it should count. It should be a win because I also gave the song too. Yes. Yes.
0: That is correct. And it is a satisfactory grade. Congratulations, Josh Graham. Linnell saved you. Linnell saved you.
1: You make me when you bounce back this way, it's perseverance at its finest, man. You want to talk about your shot not falling all night tonight. And then when it's time to really, you know, close things out, Josh Graham with a big bucket. There we go, man.
2: What Jay-Z lyric would you have done if you had a Jay-Z lyric in there? Can I tell you my favorite Jay-Z lyric?
0: Sure.
2: I'm not a businessman. I'm a businessman.
0: let me handle my business. Damn.
1: Yeah. He wasn't even going to continue it. That was the whole thing.
2: No.
0: He was pacing himself. Yeah.
1: Okay. You know what I've really stumbled upon recently? My favorite Jay-Z song, I think, is You Don't Know.
2: Really?
0: I sell ice in the winter. I sell water in hell. I am a hustler, baby. I sell water to a whale.
2: I like Heart of the City.
0: Ain't no love in the heart of the city. Mm-hmm. Ain't no love.
1: That you don't know, though. We talk about music that lasts the test of time. If he was to drop You Don't Know right now, it would go number one.
0: And when he does it in Brooklyn, when I'm up there in July, I can't wait. I'm there Saturday and Sunday. Turn me up.
1: By the way, Dot, when we hop off here, I got a question for you.
0: Hashtag yacht.
2: That's a late night on air, you up, question mark. All right, Dot, we love you. Thanks for doing this. Do you want to punctuate this segment the right way?
0: Absolutely. Tickets are very cheap right now. Hop on that Charlotte Hornet bandwagon, you
3: South Beach is going Greek.
4: Yeah!
3: The Miami Heat have won the Giannis Antetokounmpo sweepstakes, acquiring the two-time MVP in a blockbuster deal that includes Tyler Hero. Can Giannis restore Heat culture and put Miami back in the title picture? Westwood One Sports.
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0: No.
1: So she is massive on TikTok. I think she's on Instagram too, but I see it on TikTok. She's becoming her goal, and she's going to do it. She's very close to accomplishing this goal. She is attempting to become the first woman to solo row from California to Hawaii.
2: Arms big as hell.
1: Arms big as hell. Now, granted, this is not like your traditional, like, canoe. Okay. Yeah, there's like an enclosure. She sleeps in the boat. It's a big boat. I think there might be a little bit of help with the rowing, but not like an engine. You know what I mean? Like, she's doing the work, but there's like some infrastructure that makes it a little bit easier to get from California to Hawaii. But I see some of this stuff and I'm like, because she's one of us, you know, and I'm like, I'm not living my whiteness recklessly enough.
0: Yeah, one of us. OOU. Have you ever rowed, fellas? Either of you?
2: Didn't rows every
0: ever
2: week.
0: Rowed a boat?
2: Multiple times a week, don't you?
1: I do go to rowing classes.
2: Oh, I've ever rowed a boat machine. Gently down the stream.
0: It's just the rowing machine. Like, have you ever like rowed a boat? Like, have you
1: like
0: been
1: a
0: in
1: kayak
0: a boat?
1: And a canoe?
0: And
1: yeah.
0: Yes. Okay. See, I've 30s. I've done that. Maryland, every time I go to Myrtle Beach, like, we'd race. Maryland, me and my brothers would race and kayaks.
1: I have my own stand-up paddleboard. I'm about that water life.
2: For whatever reason,
0: I didn't pin you as being a water life guy.
2: Dude, he's hairy. All hairy people love water because it like slicks their hair down on them.
1: For reference, he's talking about bodily hair because there's not a lot of hair on top of my head.
2: No. Well, I will say, you've been rocking out with the grow back recently, and it's been a vibe.
0: Oh, he's got grow back gear?
2: He's got new growth.
1: Now he's talking about my hair, because I don't cut it. I get lazy.
2: The fact that you cut your own hair, though, is such a flex. And you do a good job. And it's going to be moisturized and shiny.
0: I go to a salon.
2: The fact that you just called it a salon, like, Josh, end the show. I mean, come on. Give me a break.
1: Wait, I've been
0: it is a salon, though. It's not a barbershop. It's a salon.
1: It was to bleach my hair, though. You said
0: I'd rather have women cut my hair than dudes.
2: That was when it was Denton Hendry.
1: I went Super Saiyan.
2: What an era! Yes.
0: Oh man, I loved Dragon Ball Z back in the day. This might be a place we could connect over that and Batman, D-Day. We have that together.
1: Let me know when you're getting your Dragon Ball Z tattoo. We can connect over that.
0: Mm-hmm. When I went to Myrtle Beach for the first time, I got one of those sprayed T-shirts that you get on the boardwalk, and I got a Vegeta Super Saiyan.
2: I thought you were going to say you got a spray tan. I was about to say, damn, can't tell.
0: Nah, get one of the spray T-shirts. That's what we do. That is Linnell Willingham. From Linnell and I, my name Josh Graham, and from Michael and B-Dot and D-Day, Drake Toll's on the way. This has been Westwood One Sports Night.
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14: 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Last night, the Chicago Bulls selected Caleb Wilson with the fourth pick in the NBA draft. 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I'm Chris Blood.
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0: Parson digging hard off turn number four. Not close enough. The long dry spell will end for Richard Childress Racing. Ryan Newman pulls it off. He'll win the Camping World 500 at Phoenix Raceway.
24: After capturing his last NASCAR Cup Series victory in 2017, Ryan Newman is returning to NASCAR for a Craftsman Truck Series clash at North Wilkesboro Speedway July 18th, driving the number 25 Ram for Colleague Racing. Nicknamed the Rocket Man, Newman, who drove Dodges to 13 of his 18 Cup victories and 43 of his 51 career Cup poles, is the latest star to align with the organization's free agent program. I'm Susie Armstrong. This is NASCAR Today on the Motor Racing Network.
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32: Well, you rainfall reporters were busy in the overnight hours. Sure appreciate you already reporting in. Come on in, everybody. It's the fabulous Farm Bay Pam Yonke. This is the Midwest Farm Report. Yeah, we had some crazy weather that appeared in Wisconsin, brought a lot of rain for some of you and hail in some areas as well. That we do not need, given the advanced crop situation we've got out there. Thank you to Dan from Mayville. Had a storm over him, about 1.6 inches of rain. But the good news, no hail from Dan in Mayville. Linda in Reeseville, about 6/10 of an inch of rain. And I heard from a couple different folks that picked up pea-sized hail as that storm rolled through. Talk text line open for you to chime in, 877 877-301-FARM. That's 877-301-3276. Stumach will join us with more weather details in about 15 minutes. Today, expect a little fog this morning because of the rain that moved through. Otherwise, sunshine for today. Should be a nice day. High temperatures right around 75 with a bit of a breeze out of the northwest, 5 to 10 miles an hour. For tomorrow, sunny, 75. Saturday, sunny and 80 degrees. They've pushed that rain possibility into Saturday night, Sunday morning. Sunday's highs still should be right around 74 degrees. And then we flip the page, and next week gets hot and sticky. Welcome to July. Like I said, Stu's got the weather details. We are hoping for dairy details from Jenny Wackershauser. She's joining us from the EverAg crew. Big milk production figures that just were released by USDA. We'll focus in region by region on that. Stick around. Coming up next, we continue our conversation with Ted McKinney, CEO of the National Association State Departments of Agriculture. Where are they training their eye? Is it the Farm Bill? Is it individual state activities on things like data centers? We'll find out what Ted has to say about that next.
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32: Building consensus, you know, it's not that easy anymore these days, is it? But agriculture still seems to be one place where both parties can come together, we hope. From the southern end of the world's longest barn in Madison, I'm Farm Director Pam Yonke. That's indeed the hope that I heard this week at the National Association State Departments of Agriculture Summer Conference. They were in Madison. Every ag commissioner, director, or secretary from around the Midwest was there to talk about the Farm Bill, talk about international trade, and other elements that they share interest in on behalf of their own states. Leading it all, Ted McKinney, CEO of the National Association State Departments of Agriculture. He's been involved in ag policy his entire career, and he says keeping every member, every state singing from the same hymnal can be challenging, but he said the good news, they always put the farmer first.
10: Well, it's not easy, but we're very blessed in that agriculture of all industries is more cohesive. The D's and the R's tend to work more closely because it's about the farmer, the processor, the ag industry. So we're blessed that our members get along very well. About 40% right now are Democrat, the rest Republican. You cannot tell political stripes in almost all our policy discussions. It's about the farmer and the ag industry. Now, sometimes politics enter in. It's just going to happen. Governors have different views. Some are elected outright, so they're pretty independent in their states. Others are appointed by governors. They got to pay attention to their governor. But it's uncanny how we can still come together. As a nonpartisan group, and we are nonpartisan, we on staff walk right down the middle. If a bill goes through on reconciliation means only Democrat votes under Biden or under only Republican, we cannot and do not take a position. We'll try to influence it. We try to get bipartisanship for sure. But if in the end of the day, we will not take a position because it's just one direction. So it's delicate. You tiptoe sometimes. You charge ahead sometimes. But we still have a very powerful voice. And NASDA is very unique around the world. There are not a lot of countries that have this kind of an organization. It was founded 104 years ago. Things like the Dust Bowl, when we started growing more, needing to export more, transportation sucked. You know, you didn't have the paved roads now. You had to get things to market. Foreign animal disease, plant disease was pretty rampant. So it emerged, the NASDA organization emerged out of that. And we've continued this day. Ironically, a friend gave me a speech that then Vice President of the USA, Henry Wallace, who founded Pioneer Hybrid Seed Company, he was VP just before Harry Truman. And I was given a copy of his speech, and I'll be darned if he wasn't talking about the importance of lifting up farmers, for fighting foreign disease, and looking for exports. We've come a long way, baby. 1932 was that speech.
11: Wow. You know, and you talk about the consistency of messaging.
10: Yes.
11: We're always looking for kind of some of the same things. Now, going forward, Ted, I can hear in my audience head, well, make him talk about trade. How are you going to work through the quagmire that trade has turned into? What do we see as far as the next thing, what's going to happen if the farm bill doesn't make it? How do you set I know your members set your agenda. I appreciate Ted, but you're also the CEO. You've got to control it.
10: Yeah.
11: What do you see unfolding? Where are you training your eye going into more election swirl and then 2027?
10: Well, this is really we are going through one of the most significant changes in trade, since that's your question, that I've known in my lifetime. And so I think people have figured that out, and it's not easy because farmers need certainty. Here's what I think is going on. The president has recognized, and he's correct on this, I saw this firsthand, trade has not been fair around the world. In fact, it's been the US over decades that sort of has to suck it up and say, we're a wealthier country. We'll accede to this country's needs to lift them up and play ball on a national scale or an international scale. And those days are gone. And I support that. We were really getting screwed. Mm-hmm. And I'm a pretty fair person. I opened every conversation on every visit with a minister of ag around the world by saying, I'm going to work as hard for you on your needs as I hope you're going to work for me. Meaning trade is a two-way street. It had become not a two-way street. So are tariffs the answer? I hope not long-term, but the president is clearly exacting some change in countries around the world with this tariff strategy, difficult as it might be, harmful as it has been in some cases. But if at the end of the day, it straightens out trade so that we're not free, it's never going to be free, but fair trade is what we should achieve. And then we take 15-30% tariffs on each other and just bring them down. Right. Why tax each other so significantly? If we can keep at the same level, keep fair trade, don't walk away from that, but bring it down, maybe it'll work. It's a little like the wines and spirits industry. In 1996, between Europe and the U.S., they decided, let's just go zero for zero. Why are we punishing each other? And they did. Now, that's caught up now in this business because that's the only way to get Europe's attention, with wines and spirits and all those kinds of things. So I'm hoping that after we get all through all this, through tariffs, through the gyrations of all the bilateral and trilateral trade negotiations, I hope it's settled with a great deal more fairness in trade, because we do and we have needed to fix that.
11: So USMCA needs to stay.
10: Oh my goodness. USMCA is the model of the trade policies around the world. And I think the president knows that. I think what we're hearing in his rhetoric is a little bit of The Art of the Deal, his book. No. We have to have USMCA. Canada has said yes. Mexico has said yes and made concessions. We have said yes. Agriculture, most of the Congress, we will get USMCA, or as they call it in Canada, CUSMA, and now in Mexico, TMEC. We will get that done in some form, and I hope it's got equity. Now, there's some changes that need to be made. We feel like it was a very unfair hand that Canada gave us on dairy. Very unfair. Some things need to be fixed, and they have some gripes with us on things. Soft pine, perhaps. Those will get settled because they've got to be settled.
11: The hope burns eternal. I can see it in his eyes. Oh. Ted McKinley, CEO of the National Association of State Departments of Ag. Let's lighten it up just a little bit, Ted. When you started this conversation, you said that you still hold a fondness for Wisconsin. Explain that.
10: Oh, Well, I've had many opportunities to come here. I called on Wisconsin when I was in state government. And how do you not love a town right between two beautiful lakes? I mean, just the beauty of coming here. And Milwaukee, I've been to Milwaukee. My first NASDA meeting was when Alan Tracy was leading your department. Yeah. And he was the president of NASDA, the National. This is the Midwest. Mm-hmm. And to have dinner in Taliesin, where Frank Lloyd Wright lived, unbelievable. To have gone up to Green Bay fishing when we were on a district sales outing and pulled in a 17.5-pound salmon with a little bit of Miller Lite over the back as an incentive are stories that I will never forget. It's a beautiful state. And then when I was at Purdue, we always had a wonderful rivalry of sorts with the Wisconsin Badgers, whether it was no matter what sport.
11: Right.
10: So, yeah, I'm pretty fond of this state for many reasons.
11: We'll keep the welcome mat out.
10: Oh, thank you so much.
32: Yep, definitely enjoying his time in Wisconsin. That's Ted McKinney, CEO of the National Association State Departments of Agriculture. And like you said, getting that farm bill over the finish line, one of the priorities right now. The good news, the Senate Agriculture Committee releasing their text on the farm bill this week for evaluation. Still keeping our fingers crossed they'll be able to deliver that bill before the end of summer. From the southern end of the world's longest barn in Madison, I'm Farm Director Pam Yonke.
12: 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Stay tuned as Ag Meteorologist Stu Muck gives you the latest forecast in just moments, right here on the Midwest Farm Report.

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5: 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Welcome back to the Midwest Farm Report. 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I'm taking a look at some of the rainfall reports on our talk text line, which is open for you this morning. Stumach Ag Meteorologist joining us. So we'll start with Dennis by Brownsville. Had about 1.4 inches, but good as far as he was concerned. No hail, no wind. Tim in McFarland, 1.4 in total rainfall. 0.37 in Belgium. That tells you just how much of a difference you can have. 1.5 in Alto by Butch. No hail. Said about a quarter of a mile away, lots of stripped beans and corn where they got nickel-sized hail. Up in Green Bay, they just got pummeled. There are still streets closed because of flooding up there, north of 3 inches in some areas. That's crazy.
6: Yeah, the airport's indicating here an inch and 95 hundredths in Green Bay. They say you and Madison had a record yesterday at an inch and 87 one hundredths.
5: Really? Some of this seems just very localized, but I guess we'll wait and see. Talk text line. Chime in if you've got a report this morning. 877-301-FARM. It's out of our system now, though, isn't it?
6: Yeah, pretty much so. I think there could be a small chance yet today along the eastern edge of the state. And even the radar this morning showing some activity way up into that far northeast part of Wisconsin, almost into Iron Mountain, Michigan, right up along that area. You know, that's going to pull away pretty quickly. The cool front has made its way east, pulling away from southeast Wisconsin over Lake Michigan into lower Michigan. As it pulls away, precipitation will end. Could be a little fog here and there. After all, it's been getting more humid. Temperatures still today most likely stay a little bit cooler than normal. But just a little bit. We're getting a lot closer now, and we'll stay more mild into Friday and right on into the weekend. I know the weekend plans seem to make a big difference for a lot of folks. I'll mention that eastern part of Wisconsin could see a little bit of that rain chance even late today or this evening, the far eastern edge of the state. And otherwise, the rest of us stay dry. I'd expect in the weekend, on towards Saturday night or into Sunday, a small rain chance could build in. We'll have to pay attention. I'll have forecast details after this.
5: 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And don't forget, follow them on social media for the latest partnerships that they've forged. My friends at Bavaria Sausage. Boy, my friend Greg in Theresa, 1.94 inches of rain. Rick in Kenosha, 1.6. Janesville, Frank says 2.1 yesterday, Stu.
6: Oh, yeah, they were weighing in here and there, no doubt about that. Fortunately, that rain should be done for us. Could be a little haziness or fog around this morning, but a lot of us will have sunshine today. A few more clouds, maybe a little rain chance in far eastern Wisconsin late. Mid and upper 70s today. That's with a northwest breeze. A few more clouds, but they clear overnight, and we fall into the low and mid 50s for nighttime lows with north breezes. Tomorrow, partly sunny. I'll mention that slight rain chance in the east again late tomorrow. Isn't going to be amounting to much. Temps in the mid and upper 70s with east winds, and then sunny, warmer, nice on Saturday. A lot of 80s, low 80s showing up, especially in the west. Late Saturday night, early Sunday, Pam, a small chance of a little rain, and those temps start warming up. Mid and upper 80s Sunday and 90s Monday and Tuesday. We're going to make it steamy next week.
5: 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Thanks, Stu. We'll catch up with more details tomorrow morning, okay?
6: 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See you later.
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32: Signs of spring are popping up across Wisconsin, from farm babies and uncertain weather to greenhouses full of early spring plants. Scott Trudell joins me. He works with the plant desk at the Bruce Company. He spends his day fielding questions from people about all things spring backyard planting. Scott tells me about some of the most common questions he gets when his phone rings.
33: People have been concerned in the last couple of weeks with our temperatures going up and down and up and down, 70 one day, 30 the next. We've had a lot of questions about things like tulips and daffodils. They're all up. Some of the daffodils are actually blooming. People were worried that, you know, they were going to get nipped by the cold. Most of the time, you don't need to worry about things like bulbs. They're just designed to take that cold. Unless it gets really, really cold down to like teens, you don't really have to worry much about your tulip and daffodil bulbs freezing off.
32: So bulbs a little bit more hardy, we'll say. What's not?
33: What's not are things like deciduous shrubs, amelanchers that are coming out early this year, crab apples, lilacs. If we get really cold, much below mid-20s, those things are going to get nipped off. So we've been recommending people, if your shrubs are small enough that you can cover them, get some floating row cover or old sheets or blankets and cover them up on those nights that it's going to get below freezing.
32: Let's talk greenhouse inventory a little bit. What's in stock right now?
33: At the Bruce Company right now, what we have in stock is the early spring flowers, like pansies, all kinds of pansies. We have stock, we have sweet alyssum, we have dacia. I saw some out in the greenhouse the other day. Hellebores are a big thing in the last 5 or so years. A lot of new varieties coming out. They're kind of evergreen around here. Unless we have a really bad winter, then you get a lot of dieback on them. But they come back from the roots, and they bloom very early in the spring. In fact, if you look around my yard, you'll see a bunch of them blooming right now.
32: What are some other trends that you're seeing people gravitate towards lately?
33: A lot of people are getting into growing vegetables lately just because there are a lot of new varieties out there. They've developed a lot of new varieties that are more disease-resistant, that do better in our climate, our part of the world. We have a lot of people coming in wanting to grow vegetables, even if they live in apartments or condos or duplexes that they rent, houses that they rent. So there are a lot of vegetables out there that can be grown in containers. They've bred a lot of tomatoes in the last few years, peppers, even cucumbers and things like squashes that can be grown in like a 16-inch container. So even if you don't have a big yard and a big garden to work with, you can still grow a lot of vegetables in containers.
32: Plant desk professional at the Bruce Company, Scott Trudell, along with us. He recommends a home greenhouse to anyone who can't quite convince themselves to wait on some springtime planting. For the Midwest Farm Report, I'm Kylie Allen.
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3: We've got a beautiful day on the way. Hope you're going to get a chance to get outside and enjoy it. You know, the holiday is coming up, 4th of July, now just a little over a week away. The cost of entertaining at that 4th of July picnic, though, has gone up a little bit to a large extent because of beef prices. I've got that story as one on the way. Plus, Jenny Wackershauser, one of the dairy analysts with EverAg out of Platteville, stepping in. We got a big milk production report that was out last week. Market's still trying to adjust. We'll find out what Jenny has to say about that as we roll forward. Fabulous Farm Babe Pam Yonke here on a Thursday. This is the Midwest Farm Report. Always like to remind you, Talk Text Line is open to you. If you've never used it, feel free to jump in the conversation. You can either call it or text it. Maybe you've got some results from rainfall overnight. 877-301-FARM. That's 877-301-3276. We'd love to have you be a part of the conversation on this, the 25th day of June. Let's see.

0: engaged on this day back in 1953. Believe it or not, on this day back in 2009, Michael Jackson died. Yeah, woke up to the idea that the king of pop was gone. Just 50 years young, suffering from cardiac arrest at his home in Los Angeles. That happened on this day in 2009. Instead of just celebrating birthdays, which, by the way, today, actor-comedian Ricky Gervais is 65 years young, let's take a look at some wedding anniversaries that might surprise you. Actor Denzel Washington married his wife Pauletta on this day back in 1983. They're still together. Actress-comedian Julia Louis-Dreyfus, who was Elaine on Seinfeld, she married her husband Brad on this day back in 1987, and they're still together. I think that's noteworthy, and now you know. Well, we know that Wisconsin Farm Technology Days is just around the corner, coming up mid-July at the No Joke Dairy in Stratford. We talked about beef prices and how many consumers are being influenced by that at the grocery store. If you want to find out a little bit more about beef, Kylie Allen tells us Wisconsin Farm Technology Days will oblige.
1: Wisconsin Farm Technology Days may be held on a dairy, but that doesn't stop them from remembering their other bovine friends. Dennis Brenneman joins us. He's the chairman of the Beef Tent and a member of the State Executive Committee. His passion for beef starts with his own operation.
2: So I started in 2020. I have Scottish Highlands that are registered. I bought 10 animals the first year, put them on pasture. The reason I have that particular breed is not everybody does. They also come in 7 different colors, so they have a little bit of uniqueness to them. I started exhibiting roughly 21, I think it was, with Farm Technology Days. One of the older members had lost her husband in January and asked me if I would help with the aging generation perspective of being a little more younger and hands-on. So that was kind of how I got my start with Farm Technology Day, and it has progressed to then helping with set up the tent city for the beef tent, and then onto the Farm Technology Board, and then I've moved to the executive board at the Farm Technology Days over the time frame. I also have a day job where I work off the farm, work in the skilled trades. I do tool and die work. We build plastic injection molds, so I'm kind of a high-end machinist, would be calling that. So usually I go to work, come home, do my cattle. Lucky to make it to bed before midnight.
1: A full day indeed. Now I want to talk a little bit more about those Scottish Highlanders. I grew up with registered Herefords, so I'm a big fan of registered cattle. Tell me a little bit more about your thought process behind the Highlanders.
2: So part of it is they have some nostalgic, there's a lot of history behind them. Like I said, not everybody has them. There's a lot of misconceptions about a lot of things, like why would you want horns? They're dangerous. When in actuality, they are very docile. Their horns are used for dissipating heat. They have a blood vessel that runs about 3/4 of the way up their horns, which most people are not aware of. So they also calve a lot longer and have a lot more life than most of your commercial breeds. The registered aspect, because the animal is worth a little more at the end of the day, it is also easier to track lineage and genetics.
1: And now at Wisconsin Farm Technology Days, you're in charge of the beef area. Tell me what you've got going on this year.
2: So this year, as in years past, we're going to try to get some photos with Alice in Dairyland. Usually there are a few other people that walk through the tent. The Secretary of Ag is another person that typically comes through. We also have 2 different events going on this year. One will be with hoof trimming demos and why it's important that you maintain your cattle's feet so they can go to and from pasture. You can get more out of your cattle. There's not lameness in their foot, that applies to whether it's beef or dairy. If you don't have good feet and a sound udder, you don't have much of a cow. The other part that we will have is the UW Extension is doing a meat grading, so you will be able to actually tell you what you should look for in your ribeye, grade it by size, and you will have a chance or an opportunity to grade it yourself also. So there'll be some interaction on that. They are also going to have a bunch of their other literature there on programs they offer feed analysis to see if

0: you're making money or you're losing money on your cattle operation, what you can do to improve it. We try to implement those technology perspectives. And the Wisconsin Beef Council will also be in the tent, which they usually have a lot of handy recipes. Like if you have a day like my day, it's long. There's a lot of times there's something in the crock pot. That's what you make for the day.
1: And why was it important to you to get involved with Wisconsin Farm Technology Days?
0: The average age of the farmer in the state of Wisconsin is 60 or over. So there are a lot of people that are aging out of this.
1: Dennis Brenneman, along with us, chairman of the Beef Tent and a member of the State Executive Committee for Farm Technology Days. To see the Beef Tent for yourself and experience Farm Technology Days, head out to Stratford, Wisconsin, July 14th through the 16th. For the Midwest Farm Report, I'm Kylie Allen.
2: 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Wisconsin soybean production and profitability ultimately begins with research funded by Wisconsin soybean growers. Andy Benson is one of those. He farms in northwest Wisconsin and also sits on the Wisconsin Soybean Marketing Board. Very proud of the research team they've assembled.
3: Our contribution, especially on the research side, and our involvement in the research efforts, we have a world-class university extension team between Dr. Conley and Dr. Damian Smith and Rodrigo Worley. We really have a world-class team when it comes to our agronomy research, especially in the area of soybeans. In Wisconsin, we have been very strongly committed to the profitability of our soybean growers.
2: Focused on the future of Wisconsin soybean production and profitability, that's Andy Benson, a member of the Wisconsin Soybean Marketing Board. Kylie was just talking about the beef that will be an emphasis of education at Wisconsin Farm Technology Days. For consumers that are getting ready for the 4th of July holiday, they'll get an education at the grocery store. Beef is more expensive these days. The latest survey by the Wisconsin Farm Bureau Federation's Market Basket shows that the cost of 12 food items to feed 10 people at the summer cookout comes in at a crisp $75.50. That's an increase of 7.5% from last year, and it's driven largely by the cost of beef. According to the Wisconsin Farm Bureau Federation, beef is about $7.30 a pound. That's a 23.3% increase over a year ago. And obviously, it's because of tight cattle supplies and very robust demand for beef. So one of the items that definitely going to make it a little bit more expensive for that 4th of July picnic. Take a look at MidwestFarmReport.com if you want to see a little rundown on the rest of the food ingredients and that summertime menu. Well, yesterday in Chicago, the barrel cheese gained a penny and three quarters. Closed the day at 147 and three quarters. 40-pound block cheese was up 2.5 at 144. The AA butter, nickel stronger at 152.5 per pound. This morning in Chicago, our July Class 3 milk that goes into cheese, down a penny at 1579. August is down 17, 1631 a hundredweight. Right now, July corn is actually down about a penny. December new crop's unchanged at 435. July soybeans are up a nickel. November new crop up 6 cents. At 1141, July wheat, penny stronger, 587 a bushel. What's happening with dairy? We got a big milk production report that was out about a week ago. Really kind of surprised the market. Jenny Wackershauser, one of the dairy analysts on the EverAg team down in Platteville, joining us next on the Midwest Farm Report. This all brought to you courtesy of our friends at J.P. 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
2: About a week ago now, we picked up some big numbers when it comes to milk production, not just in Wisconsin, but across the major dairy-producing states. Not what we want to hear, given prices. Let's talk about it. Welcoming in on a Thursday morning on the Midwest Farm Report, our friend Jenny Wackershauser. She's one of the dairy analysts, part of the team at Everag down at their Platteville location. Website, if you want to find out about all their risk management strategies. Ever.ag. Yeah, Jenny, I think it wasn't just me surprised by those milk production figures, was it?
9: No, and it was as expected. You know, we were up 2.3%, but which has been the trend for a year. I don't think we've had a report under 2% in a while, and it's the trend we've really been on for quite some time, which is a little worrisome, but also goes to kind of the strength in the dairy industry and the added capacity we've had. But the interesting part to us was still we've added 100,000 cows to the U.S. herd since the first of the year. So we're not even through. That was the May number. So it wasn't even the June number. So we're 5 months into the year and we've added 100,000 cows on top of the 200,000 cows we added last year. So our herd is continuing to be a record size. And the cull cow numbers we keep seeing weekly, we're not really pulling back. So we're still keeping the older cows. They're holding their own in the herd. And we just kind of continue on that same pace.
2: Well, that's kind of interesting, given the high cost on beef right now. There have been concerns that dairies were going to go a little bit overboard trying to market their animals for the beef market.
9: We agree. Like, traditionally in this kind of market situation where we see high beef prices and that opportunity, low milk prices, high beef prices mean get rid of the cow that's not holding their own in the herd. And really the key in this whole equation continues to be those young day-old beef calves that we've started to manage through the herds. And those prices are incentivizing, we'll say, having guys keep those cows through that next calving so that they also have that beef calf that they're getting $1,500 or more for. And that's really helping cash flow too. The dairy this year with kind of disappointing milk prices.
2: Yeah, that's what we've been saying, is if it wasn't for those beef prices, a lot of dairies would be in dire straits. Jenny Wackershauser live here on the Midwest Farm Report. Remember their website, ever.ag. Check out their resources there. So what do we see happening now in reaction in the marketplace? Like you said, Jenny, okay, maybe we did expect it, but those cow numbers loom big, and it also forebodes what might be coming up this summer.
9: Yeah, I think we continue to see where our consumers for the dairy products, so those buying cheese, those companies who are buying our cheese, buying our butter, are not concerned of a shortage down the road. So we're seeing where spot has fallen off, which tends to sometimes happen here as we go into June and July. But also there doesn't seem to be that need that we kind of saw in the non-fat market earlier in the year when we went on such a strong rally. There's not that need of that worry that, oh, if I don't buy it today, it might not be there. So we've got lots of product getting pumped out, which is good. And I would say we're kind of balanced on milk into our capacity. So the amount of milk we're producing has homes. It's the loads are getting moved. So as we kind of look ahead, consumers need to continue to go out to eat, you know, the things that really push our domestic demand, because it's been still flat year over year. We're continuing to need to get the exports done. And when you compare us to the European prices, they're down about 6% recently and down to about $1.66 on their mozzarella price. So when you compare that to the US spot price, which has been hanging around $1.40 the last couple of weeks, we're still in that range for exports. 25 to 30 cents below EU is kind of where we would export. So a lot of that on the cheese side especially has been just the comparison, the competition to get those exports and that product moving.
2: Just out of curiosity, Jenny, your opinion, we've had so much new production come online, most of that production focused in on cheese. Are these kinds of margins going to help them pay their debt?
9: For U.S. dairy producers?
2: For those dairy plants that have been built in Wisconsin, looking at the cheese market right now, their lenders are not going to be any too patient, I'm sure, waiting for things to go up.
9: Correct. But the whey market is really making that difference for them. So when you make cheese, you've got cheese and then you've got the whey. And what we've seen lately, we kind of joke once in a while that cheese is becoming the byproduct to the whey market. But the high demand for protein within the GLP-1 kind of diet, we're really seeing the most stable market we have is whey. It's sitting at 68 cents over the last quarter. It's moved a quarter of a cent. It is just kind of hanging here at about 65 to 75 cents all year. And that's really been the stable home. And I think that, too, is helping some of the cheese plants in the capacity. But we're seeing that that's pulling a lot of milk from the Midwest down into Kansas, down into Texas, who, despite their growth over the last couple of years, are in need of milk still to fill those new plants that have been built and keep them running efficient and running full. So we're seeing some of that new capacity still not running full as well. And I think that's been part of the pull on some of these milk movements in the country to pull it into other areas.
2: Well, we appreciate the insight as always, Jenny, and you're always open to conversation. If people hear this and they want a little guidance on risk management, you'll take the call, right?
9: Of course. They can call down to our office and talk to any of us, and we're happy to talk through these markets as well as grain and feed markets.
2: Beautiful. Thanks, Jenny. Appreciate the update. Jenny Wackershauser joining us live here on the Midwest Farm Report. She is one of the risk management team members at ever.ag. We'll catch up with you tomorrow morning to wrap it up on a Friday.
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1: Well, the Brewers held on last night to finish off a sweep of the Reds with a 6-5 win. The crew got a double play ball with bases loaded in the ninth to escape. William Contreras had a two-run homer. Jake Bowers followed him with a solo shot. Andrew Vaughn drove in three with a double in the seventh to make it 6-1 before a late push by the Reds made the club sweat it out. Crew is off today. They'll welcome in the Cubs for a weekend series starting tomorrow night. Chicago started playing better of late, having won 9 of their last 12 games. Turning to the Bucks, they did not have a pick yet heading into last night's second round of the draft, but they traded with the Magic, got the final pick of the night, grabbing forward Malik Lewis. He played the last two seasons in Australia, averaged 6.9 points per game. It finalized a draft class that included 10th overall pick in Arizona guard Braden Berries and the 13th overall pick in Tennessee forward Nate Amet. For GM John Horst, who decided to trade Giannis Antetokounmpo on Monday, the rebuild has begun.
3: No, I think we're just really excited to continue to build and kind of add on piece and piece and create, again, an identity, a style of play, a roster full of character and versatility and size. And it's got a lot of work ahead of us, but it's a good start.
1: The Bucks will introduce Berries and Amet during a press conference later today.
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1: Well, Big Ten Media Days, just a month away. The conference announced the attendees yesterday, with Wisconsin deciding to send safety Matt Young, receiver Chris Brooks, and linebacker Sebastian Cheeks. With this Wisconsin Sports Zone Network update, I'm Zach Heil-Prin.
0: Play it safe? Nah.
7: You gotta fight for your right.
0: We don't abide by your rules. Sometimes it's okay to get unruly. This is Over the Line from the Alpine Liquor Studio.

Named to the NBA's 75th anniversary team, collection of 75 best players in the league's history. NBA champion. NBA Finals MVP. 50 points in Game 6 to close out the series to give Milwaukee its first championship in 50 years. Once the 15th pick in the 2013 NBA draft, a 6'9", 18-year-old came in to grow into his own. While averaging 28 points and rebounds per game, Giannis delivered on the defensive end too. All defensive team honors 5 times. One of the most beloved sports figures in Wisconsin history. Antetokounmpo endeared himself to the state with his constant drive to get better. Giannis, we'll miss you, brother.

0: That'll do it. He's now in Miami as a Heat. RJ.
1: That just sounds funny to say. As a Heat.
0: as a Heat. As a Heatle.
1: Heat.
0: As a Heatle.
2: Don't be sad that it's over. Be happy that it happened.
0: I am. I'm very happy that it happened.
1: Oh, that's just for everybody. I'm happy it happened, too.
0: Dang.
1: Brought me back into the NBA from 2001 when I quit on it.
0: when the NBA...
1: They
0: rigged it against you.
1: Absolutely rigged it.
0: Yeah.
1: Where the least fouling team... Tell me if you've heard this one before in Wisconsin sports. The least fouling team in a league in games inexplicably just said, you know what? F it. We're going to become thugs and start fouling people like it's our job. Because there was only one team in the 2000-2001 season that went, what was it? 5-1 against the Lakers? Something like that. And it was the Milwaukee Bucks. Because the Bucks had what it took to beat that Lakers roster. Instead, they're like, here, we'll give you AI and a bunch of no-names because, I mean, they'll get one on you, and then you guys will have a gentleman's sweep. Like, it just doesn't happen. Go look up the stats. Look at the fouling in the Eastern Conference Finals.
0: It's so bizarre. But back in the matter at hand.
1: But yeah, Giannis got me back into basketball.
0: Giannis is gone. It's been great, too. Yeah, I appreciate all of it. It was unbelievable. I never thought I'd see a championship.
1: Year period, because there was a little rough times there.
0: And then there's revisionist history now going on. There's people trying to, I guess, maybe they're lashing out at Giannis leaving and they're mad about it. I saw someone had tweeted out here, now that it's finally over, how do we evaluate this era with Giannis? Won a title in 21, but blew a 2-0 lead in the Eastern Conference Finals, two losses in the Eastern Conference Semifinals, and three straight first-round exits. Does one ring make up for all the early exits, or does it tarnish the record for you?
1: I mean,
0: now that people are now turning
1: for the Bucks,
0: there's a revisionist history going on. Listen, the injuries, were a problem. But I would say if you win a title, especially as, let's say, the Milwaukee Bucks, if you win a title, I'm pretty sure that was an amazing era.
1: Yeah.
0: You had a title. You know how hard that is?
1: Yeah.
0: Went from the first one in 50 years.
1: What, his rookie year, was that the 15 win?
0: I do believe. Yeah, I think Giannis's rookie year is when they won 15 games.
1: I mean,
0: I have to go back.
1: You can't argue that he elevated this franchise to a place it hasn't been since Lou Alcindor.
0: When did the Bucks win 15 games?
1: 13-14.
0: I don't know. I have to check now.
1: No, I'm looking at.
0: Oh, you are now. Okay. Okay. Yeah, the 13-14 season, yeah.
1: I didn't just pull that one out of my butt.
0: I'm like, I'm pretty sure it's 13.
1: But that's another one. If the playoffs were a larger time frame, the 80s Bucks would have probably been a lot better. Because, I mean, they were first in their division for a long time. But they couldn't get past the Celtics or the Pistons. Like, they were... It's everybody thinks the Bucks were done after that championship in 71. But, it kept winning.
0: Yeah.
1: It's just different time, and there was a collection of talent on other teams that... they couldn't get past, but I mean, they made some finals in there and some semifinals. And
0: I see people, it's lashing on now. Giannis is gone, and people want to kind of spit on the era that was there. It's like, okay, sure, he won a title. Let me stop you right there. They won a title.
1: They did win the title.
0: But blew a 2-0 lead in the Eastern Conference Finals, okay? Two losses in the Eastern Conference Semifinals, okay? And three straight first-round exits? Well, you buried the lead here. You said they won a title.
1: Yeah.
0: They won a title.
1: Yeah, sure, they did that.
0: You know they hadn't done it in 50 years? The Giannis era, incredible. Especially from where he came from, what the story is to what he evolved into, what he is now, is amazing.
1: Mm-hmm.
0: There was a time, remember when Aaron Rodgers, Christian Yelich, and Giannis Antetokounmpo were all MVPs? Remember that time in Wisconsin? Yeah,
1: that was a good time.
0: And only Giannis won a title out of those three in that time frame?
1: Yeah.
0: Here's real quick, the report from ESPN.
3: 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Giannis Antetokounmpo is headed to South Beach. Social media went into...
4: Antetokounmpo! Yeah!
0: Again.
5: Hi, Milwaukee. I'm Giannis Antetokounmpo. Can you say my name?
0: No, people can't. Even Bucks fans still can't. National media can't. Here you go.
3: We start this edition of SportsCenter with breaking news from the NBA. Giannis Antetokounmpo is headed to South Beach. Social media went into a frenzy. It's been a long time coming, but he's headed to South Beach in Briscoe. This is a huge blockbuster of a trade.
6: Absolutely it is. I mean, we've been waiting for this news to break, and it is now actually happening. It is Giannis and Bobby Portis to the Heat, and in exchange, the Bucks are bringing in an absolute haul that includes four players, Tyler Hero and Jaime Jaquez among them, as well as three first-round picks, including the 13th in tomorrow night's draft. There's also one pick swap and a second-round pick.
0: There you go. And with that, real quick, here's Shams.
7: This was a 13-month trade saga for Giannis and Antetokounmpo and the Milwaukee Bucks. Just to put it plainly, Giannis felt like his time was up with the Bucks a calendar year ago. The Bucks at every turn did everything they could to try to keep him. They fought this right until the end with Giannis to try to win around him. They depleted their assets, their salary books as well. But Giannis informed the team numerous times that it was time for both sides to move on, that he would not sign a long-term contract extension. So now for the Bucks, several weeks ago, they opened up for business. They started negotiating with several teams, and they really started to focus in on the Miami Heat and the Boston Celtics over the last few weeks. Co-owner Jimmy Haslam came out a period of time ago and made it very clear that by the draft, the Bucks wanted to know whether Giannis was going to commit long-term or they would move him. Giannis was not willing to commit long-term, so they are now moving him. And you think about the haul that the Bucks got after negotiating with Boston and Miami in the last few weeks. You get Tyler Hero, that's a homecoming for him. Khalil Ware, a young center. Jaime Jaquez, a good two-way wing. You get Kasperis Jakaciūnas, who's just 20 years old, an up-and-coming guard. And then they get a significant return of draft capital. Three first-round picks unprotected, including the 13th pick in the draft on Tuesday night. You get one pick swap far out in 2030, and then a 2033 second-round pick. So the Bucks now turn the page on the Giannis era after 13 years. Taylor Jenkins signed a six-year contract to be the Bucks head coach. They are now going to take time to reassess this team. This is a step back for the organization, but one that they do with flexibility, with picks, with young players, controllable contracts, rookie scale deals as well. But listen, Pat Riley has landed his white whale. We know his history. Shaquille O'Neal, Alonzo Mourning, LeBron James, Chris Bosh, Jimmy Butler, and now Giannis is walking into Miami to play in South Beach with Bam Adebayo. The job for the Heat isn't done, but that's a pretty strong duo to start with.
0: All right, there you go. Giannis is now a Heatle.
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0: Well, he's now over the hill, and he's far away in Miami. Not Rob Reichel, Giannis Antetokounmpo. We got Robbie right here, though. Robbie, good morning, brother. The Greek Freak, it's over. It's done, Robbie. Can you believe it?
19: Hey, Giannis, you have the love I need, huh? now it's gone. How long has that goofball on ESPN been reporting this, that Shams guy? Yeah. 2 years or something.
0: ESPN's been doing it for like 7-8 years, Rob, trying to get out of there. Windy, before that, you know, the Wojnarowski, right. Everybody.
19: They wanted him in a big market for 5-7 years, right?
0: Yeah.
19: Even since the title. But, hey, listen, what'd they win last year? 32 games with him. He played about 35 games or something, didn't he? I know it was under half. He's going to be 32 this season. Sometimes, right, divorce is inevitable.
0: Mm-hmm.
19: Ebo, he's going to go down as the greatest player in franchise history, and that includes Jabbar. He had a longer stint with the Bucks than Jabbar did, who was traded in 75. All things considered, we'll see how this plays out, right, Ebo? But, on paper, they got some pieces, and they've got some picks, and they've got to hit it with their picks. Not going to sit here and tell you they got anything close to the player of Giannis and maybe Hero's even on the move again tonight, right? On draft night, they could end up with another first for him if he winds up in Detroit or wherever some of these places are. They could wind up with three number ones tonight. That's what this comes down to. People will break down that they got whatever, right? You know, Jacquez and Ware and Hero and these guys, but it's probably going to be as much as anything, Evo, what they do with these picks. We'll see. I mean, Evo, you're too young to remember this when they traded Jabbar in the mid 70s. They didn't get back nearly this much, first of all, as they did on this one, but they wound up getting some pieces and it kind of set them up for the next phase of Bucks basketball through the 80s. You know, they got Brian Winters in that and Junior Bridgman and Dave Myers. Now they wound up getting Kent Benson later and Marcus Johnson and filled in with Sidney and stuff like that. But, you know, that team obviously could never get over the hump and win a title. And you need a guy like Giannis to win a title. You need a guy like Wemby to win a title. You need a monster. You need a Hall of Famer. They got rid of the best player in franchise history. We'll see how it goes, Ebo. It's probably a really tough day around the state, right? This is,
0: I knew it was going to happen, you know. It's a little sad, yeah, but, you know, it's inevitable.
19: You'd argue he was the most popular athlete in the state, wouldn't you? I think that goes without, I think that trumps Jordan Love or, anybody on the Brewers, maybe Churio or somebody like that. He's the greatest player in franchise history. He's a top 50 player probably of all time. And, if you're a fan, it's a tough day and tough time to see him go, but franchises move on. The Packers moved on from Favre. They moved on from Rodgers and they kept winning football games. And now it's up to Bucks management to find a way to win without Giannis.
0: Hey, think about all the MVPs that have left us and all the big time players. You know what makes it even more incredible, thinking back on it now? Someone who never left us, always wanted to be here, literally put his own health at risk to win. Ryan Braun. Never left us, Rob. Ryan Joseph Braun never left. He did it all for us, Robbie. How about that?
19: Yeah, and he did it all for that urine inspector from Kenosha.
0: He was a Cubs fan. The guy didn't do proper protocol.
19: We're going to put this on the urine.
0: He took the urine home with him, Rob. He wasn't supposed to do that. He's breaking protocol. What is he doing? This is a Cubs fan trying to be dirty. That's all.
19: Good Lord. Hey, Robbie, I'm not gonna pick that fight with you today, Ebo. I'll let you have Ryan Braun.
0: He never left us.
19: Give me Robin Yount as the guy who didn't leave yet.
0: Well, that's a good one. Well, Robbie, I was thinking of this. I'm like, what's your favorite era of a Wisconsin sports figure that led it to a championship or just whatever? You have Brett Favre, you have Aaron Rodgers, you could go like the Rose Bowls with Ron Dane, you could go Giannis Antetokounmpo, you can go, we're in this golden age of Brewers right now, you go 82 with the Crew. What is Rob Reichel, what's your favorite era led by a certain individual here in Wisconsin?
19: There's no doubt in my mind, Ebo, the most important era by far was the early to later 90s when football was saved in Green Bay. You had four winning seasons in a quarter century between Super Bowl II and 1991. You had a 24-year window there where they had four winning seasons. They won one playoff game between 68 and 91. They hire Wolf in December of 91, Ron Wolf. They quickly hire Mike Holmgren. They make the trade about 60 days after Wolf is hired for Brett Favre. Less than a year later, they sign Reggie White in free agency, or about a year after the Brett Favre trade. And, Evo, football in the 70s and 80s, and again, you're probably too young to remember this, football in the state was dead. Green Bay Packer football was dead. And even the Badgers, were going to nothing bowls back then, but the fan base got pretty excited about going to the Garden State Bowl or the Independence Bowl or something like that with Dave McLean. But football in Green Bay, though, was largely dead in the 70s and 80s. And Wolf, Favre, Bob Harlan, Mike Holmgren, Reggie White, they brought it back. I'll break a little bit of news here, Ebo, before you. I haven't told a lot of people this, but I'll tell you and some of your listeners. I'm working on a book right now on those 90s Packers that saved football in the state. And it'll probably come out about shortly after the 2026 season ends. But I'm not telling you this, Ebo, because I'm in the middle of doing this book. I'm telling you this because in my lifetime anyways, and other people have their own opinions, the Green Bay Packers still trump everything in this state. And you know that. I mean, when they win or lose a game, your phone lines are lit up for the next for the next week, for all 4 hours of every single day, especially when they lose games like they did last year to the Browns and Bears. Those kind of games will drive you. The passion for that organization through this state is off the charts. And it was dying in the 70s and 80s. And if they didn't have that resurrection, you are not going to get that stadium expansion, which has happened a few different times. You are not going to get these stock sales. Bob Harlan was enormous in terms of saving that. It's a great question, Ebo, and it's kind of ironic you segued into that without you and I having ever talked about this. But to me, without question, Ewell, that era of football, that, and Brett Favre, again, was to me the guy who spearheaded it. Wolf undoubtedly put that roster together, and Holmgren coached it. Everybody had a huge role in it, don't get me wrong, but it doesn't happen without Brett Favre. He's the number one central figure to me still in that whole thing, in terms of them saving football in Green Bay. And Ewell, they've won more football games in the last 30 years than any team in the NFL. I mean, I know people want more Super Bowls, and they probably should have had one or two more with Favre and Rodgers along the way. But, you know, Favre took them to two. Rodgers took them to one. They've had 30-plus years of unbelievably good football for the most part, dominated the rivalry with the Bears, been relevant on the big stage. Ewell, that era of football, and to be alive at that point in time and to kind of see the resuscitation of football in this state, you know, on life support, and then just seeing the passion of everybody across the state as they came back and had that, you know, that rise in the 90s, finally eventually culminating in an NFC championship win over Carolina in Green Bay in 96 and then beating New England in that Super Bowl was really a remarkable time as a sports fan in this state.
0: It really was. Hey, Rob, you had mentioned something like the most liked person or the biggest person sports name in the state right now. Who takes that mantle now? Is it Micah Parsons?
19: Good question. You know, if Green Bay wins a little bit more, Ewell, I mean, theoretically, to me, it's Jordan Love. It could be Churio if again, you've got probably a better pulse on the.
0: I think it's Micah Parsons. I think Micah Parsons is more exciting than Jordan Love, just because Micah Parsons, I think, is out there just doing a little more. Like, he's more personable, maybe. Not to say Jordan Love's not. I don't know. That's a good question.
19: So it is funny, Ewell. You know, ever since the Rodgers trade, and people around the state got to know Jordan Love a little bit more, the one word I hear over and over and over with him is boring, right?
0: Yeah.
19: And you know, that's from my neighbor. It's from other media guys. It's from the guy at the local watering hole. People do find, you know, he's largely uninteresting. Now, I've said this before.
0: Yeah,
19: and you
0: uninteresting.
19: And I talked about this.
0: Yeah.
19: If I'm running a franchise, though, and I've had drama for 30 years, and let's be honest, Favre and Rodgers were unbelievable football players, but they came with some drama, right? And there was a lot of drama mama at the end with Aaron Rodgers, and that can exhaust a front office. It can exhaust an organization. If I'm Brian Gutekunst, if I'm Matt LaFleur, if I'm Ed Policy, if I'm anybody over there right now, I don't want drama on a day and day. I don't want to turn on these silly ESPN shows every morning and see these talking heads saying, Aaron Rodgers wants to be traded the night before the draft, or, you know, Favre's holding out or whatever. I don't want to see that kind of nonsense. And you've never gotten any of that with Jordan Love. And I don't think you will. Again, it's impossible to predict, right? But I would be very surprised if there's a whole lot of drama at some point in time with Jordan Love. It's just not who he is. So your point there is very valid, Ewell. Parsons is certainly a more interesting character than a Jordan Love if you're looking for that kind of stuff. If I just want a leader of a football team, though, I want a guy that's staying out of the headlines. I want a guy that isn't creating a lot of news and clicks on a day-to-day basis.
0: Yeah, but that makes it more interesting, though, sometimes, too, Rob, is that kind of stuff, you know?
19: Yeah, unless you get a Josh Jacobs deal on your hands.
0: Jerry just messaged me. Said it's the Miz now is the most likable.
19: There you go.
0: The Miz, Jacob Mizrowski.
19: Could be. That's pretty good.
0: Robbie, let me ask you this.
19: That's pretty good. I overlooked him. The only thing is, I mean, the Packers to me are certainly far and away number one.
0: Yeah.
19: The Brewers are two. The Brewers are two, aren't they? And then the Bucks are three.
0: I would probably put the Bucks. Would Badgers be three, and then the Bucks last?
19: Yeah, I would put the Badgers across the board as three, and maybe even two. I guess. Yeah, that's a good call there. Certainly when they're in their heyday, right?
0: Yeah.
19: Certainly when they're going to Rose Bowls and Bo Ryan taking them to Final Fours, not these first round losses to High Point Woods and
0: James Madison,
19: which is my old apartment, Madison, High Point Woods. So, And you know, 4-8 seasons under the sick man. If they can bounce back, Ewell, the state does love their Badgers through and through. So yes, I would argue in some order, Packers far and away one. Flip a coin between Brewers and Badgers, and then a Bucks fourth.
0: Hey, well, let me ask you this, Rob, on Micah Parsons though. So Micah Parsons' brother was out on Twitter, and Twitter was ablaze, and people were, oh my God, he's going to be out half the year. Rob, didn't we already kind of know this? I mean, if you listen to Micah Parsons, strict 9 months, and then he's got to practice and still come back, if everything goes well, you were talking about potentially early November. Why did people think this is some kind of breaking news with Micah Parsons' brother saying he's going to be out almost half the year?
19: Well, half the year does take you to mid-November, Evo. You know, the timeline I was kind of looking at was more Halloween. Okay. And again, that early part of the schedule is not overly daunting. If the Packers can't come out of that 5-3, 6-2, something like that along the way, and still be in decent position, they're not going anywhere anyways then when Micah Parsons comes back, okay? I get it. He's a game wrecker and a game changer and a dominant player. But if they can't more than tread water, if Parsons comes back, Evil, and they're 3-5, they weren't going anywhere by adding Parsons back to the mix anyways, especially coming off a major, major knee injury. So the only reason I would say it's a little bit newsy, Evil, is because it probably pushed that timeline back another couple of weeks that we had kind of talked about. When Parsons spoke at the end of the last OTA and minicamps, and we were kind of looking at maybe, I'm trying to remember the exact date, 25th of October, give or take, somewhere in there. Mm. He was probably going to miss the Bears and the Cowboys games in weeks 5 and 6, and then kind of come back right around that Halloween time frame potentially. So if this pushes him into early to mid-November, Evo, it pushes that timeline back a little bit. But again, you're worried about, I mean, that, like you said, Evo, he and Jordan Love are your 1 and 2 assets in that organization, and you need those guys around in 2027 and 8 and 9 and those years moving forward, not necessarily in week 5 against the Bears. So again, not huge breaking news, but yeah, it did probably push that timeline back slightly. Yeah.
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27: 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June 27th, Madison.
31: And we'll see y'all later. Thanks, you guys. Thank you very much.

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0: Morning Evo. This is the greatest intro any breaking I've ever.
1: Let's hear it. Let's hear it. You said this is the greatest ever made? The greatest intro ever made?
0: Well, this is the greatest intro for me personally to appear on a radio station.
2: Azteca Stadium in Mexico City, and a worldwide audience of over half a billion viewers. It's Argentina and West Germany.
1: Jesse, I love the mariachi band. It's amazing. That's incredible stuff.
0: Yeah, for people who don't know, Evo and I were talking last week about the World Cup, and I told him that I still had a VHS copy of the 1986 World Cup final between Argentina and West Germany. And then we were talking this morning, and I shared that the intro song, which you just heard, is the greatest intro in sports TV history. It's the faux mariachi band to for the Mexico City 1986 World Cup.
1: I might have found another one, too, here. What is this, Jesse? The World Cup FIFA 1986. Oh, this is the theme song for Mexico 86. Are you familiar with this one, Jesse?
0: I've certainly come across it on YouTube, but I much prefer the NBC Sports.
1: Yeah, the mariachi band's a little cooler. That's definitely for sure. That's funny. Jesse, have you been keeping tabs on the United States, U.S., on their World Cup action?
0: I am aware of the total butt-kicking that U.S. is handling to everybody right now. Granted, they haven't played anybody good. But, yeah, 4-1 and then 2-0. I think what they said, the first back-to-back wins in World Cup plays the U.S. has had, or certainly in a long time. So they got it going on. And hopefully for them, they get a solid matchup when they make it out of the group stage.
1: Yeah, well, they're already advancing out of the group stage. So we'll see what happens.
0: Yep.
1: There could be a scenario where if Iran makes it through, that you could have USA versus Iran. If that happens, Jesse, with everything that's going on in the world, I will fully be convinced we live in a simulation. I'm like, I'm 50-50 right now, but if that happens, I'm like, okay, everything's scripted. We're in a simulation.
0: We'll see what happens.
1: We will see what happens. Hey, speaking of seeing what happens, Jesse, I was at your wonderful Twitter account, at Jesse Temple, and Badger Connect. I see right here, speaking of venues, Lambeau obviously going to host Wisconsin and Notre Dame. Can you give us a little peek into this this new article you got out?
0: Yeah, well, the entire team went up to Lambeau on Wednesday. There was supposed to be a kids' combine fest, but the weather was terrible. Mm-hmm. It rained here, it rained everywhere, and so they had to cancel it. But everybody went up there, and they took a tour of Lambeau, kind of like what average fans do, but they got different looks than the average fan. So I had a chance to talk to both Cooper Catalano and Colton Joseph for this story about what the experience was like and maybe the excitement it generated for the Notre Dame game. And they took buses out there, like I said, Wednesday morning, and then they split up into groups based on their bus. But Cooper Catalano said that his group first went into the visiting locker room, which is where Wisconsin is going to be. Technically, they're the visiting team. But they took a tour of the Hall of Fame, that two-story Hall of Fame and museum. They went on the field. They weren't allowed to go on the field. They were just on the sideline. I guess it was all taped off. Look, you got to keep the grass well manicured, I guess. It's a majestic place. But, yeah, they got to see the place and tour the whole facility and kind of walk through the tunnel where all the players walk through. And, you know, that plaque that talks about the 13 Super Bowl champions. And these are the blocks they've walked through to greatness. So I think it got the juices flowing a little bit, okay. But it's going to be a little bit different on September 6th when it's a full stadium.
1: Now, for parity and maybe for competitive advantage, I don't believe this is happening, but I'm going to ask anyways. Does LSU get a chance, does Notre Dame get a chance to do this as well?
0: I mean, I can't imagine that they would come up in the middle of the summer to go tour Lambeau.
1: Well, everyone's from Tour Lambeau. It's iconic. It's a bucket list destination.
0: Yeah, man. Of course. It's awesome. What's cool about this is when I was talking to Cooper, he went to a bunch of Packer games growing up. So he's from Richfield, Wisconsin. So it's a couple hours away, but he and his dad would go. The fun story was he was 7 years old and they went to a preseason game. It was his first game at Lambeau and they're walking around because they got their hours early just to like see this place. And the dude pops out of a gigantic black monster truck and it's Amon Green. And they got a photo with him. And then somehow Cooper was like in the stands in the front rows and played catch with Tremont Williams, the DB. This was like 2014 or something like that. So he has photos of both of those guys. So there's some fun photos of him as a kid in the stands at Lambeau, and now he gets to start for the Badgers against Notre Dame.
1: It's pretty awesome. Jesse Temple joining us right now. So, Jesse, let me ask you this, because last week when we were talking, it was because I had some listeners calling. It wasn't World Cup, but it was Badger football, and Badger recruiting.

0: Recruiting. I'd ask you the questions like, you know, some listeners called in talking about the 2027 recruiting class. So who cares? Like, who cares? Well, whatever. Like, yep. And then, like, well, you'd be bitching if they weren't. Well, let me ask you this, Jesse. What has changed that they have all these bigger time recruits coming in? What has changed from the following years? So they got guys now, they got better gift of gab. is it more, I assume also more NIL money, but like, what has changed now from the years past to what we're experiencing now?
1: Well, a few different things, and we may have talked about this last week, Evo, but first of all, 2027 happens to be a uniquely talented in-state class. Mm-hmm. Wisconsin has 23 committed players. 10 of those guys are from the state. You would have to go back a couple decades to find a class that had that many in-state dudes. So Wisconsin was the beneficiary of great in-state talent, but this staff did a tremendous job of making sure those guys got on campus early, of making sure that they were a priority for the most part. There were a couple guys that Wisconsin came in late on, which you can do when it's an in-state class and guys grew up rooting for the Badgers and hoping for that kind of offer. But they got a guy like Coors Loken, who's a four-star tight end from Iola Scandinavia, one of the top tight ends in the country, and he's got a really magnetic personality. He committed on national TV at the All-American Bowl. And once he committed, he was the second in-state commit. I think that helped other guys feel comfortable doing it. But then they went outward. They went beyond the state of Wisconsin and got some talent. There were some fortunate ties, right? Like Jim Sorge's son, Jack, who's a quarterback in Indiana, had been committed to Louisville. And he committed and picked Wisconsin. But they were able to win recruiting battles, like a Makai Williams, who's a four-star DB from Florida, was previously committed to Florida State. But you're right, Evo, when you talk about NIL, that absolutely has to do with some of this. I think more so for some of the out-of-state guys, because I know for a fact there are guys who were considering other schools, major Power 4 programs, and when Wisconsin presented its compensation package, it was like, oh, this is competitive with all these other schools. And I think if Wisconsin wasn't competitive, then some of these guys might not consider them. But if they're in the ballpark, then I think you start to carry your list of checkmark things of, well, I like all these other things, and the financial piece is at play here too. So there's a lot of things, but I do give staff credit for the ability to recruit when the on-field product the last few seasons has been great, to say the least. But you've got to win in 2026 to make it matter in 2027. That's where I hear them. They're like, well, who cares? Well, you could say that, but it might matter if they win and can retain these guys, staff for the longer term.
0: Jesse Temple joining us right now, Badger Connect. So, Jesse, let me ask you this. I don't know if this was, I think it was one side competitiveness. I was checking you out, your Badger Bites, and you're talking to Melvin Gordon, and I don't know how competitive Nebraska really was, but one side competitive. You had asked Gordon, Melvin Gordon, like, how much could he possibly have ran for? He said 480 yards, and 500 wasn't out of the realm of possibility. Did you believe him when you asked that question and he responded?
1: Well, he said that he was being modest. And so in his modest estimation, 480 or 500. But and so the question was, he ran for 408 yards, which at the time was a record that stood for less than a week because Kansas was terrible. And, anyway. If Melvin had gotten to run in the fourth quarter of that blowout win against Nebraska, how many yards would he have rushed for? I wondered that myself, and he said 480, 500 is crazy, but it wasn't out of the question. But he said the way that the stars aligned and the offensive line was blocking and the way I was busting 40 and 60-yard runs, I mean, I kind of feel like I'd throw 600 in the mix because Nebraska was ready to quit, or maybe they already had quit. You know, what's funny is Nebraska actually led by two touchdowns early in that game, and I think Melvin fumbled, but we forget that now, so... Yeah, that was a great conversation. That was our last Badger Bites. He's one of the UW Athletic Hall of Fame inductees in this 2026 class. And I've been recording a bunch of these that are going to run in the next month that I'm really excited about at Badger Connect.
0: Can you give us a little taste of the one upcoming, Jesse?
1: The one this week is a conversation with volleyball's Jayla August. So she's transferred in from Florida. She's probably one of the most, I think, big-time transfer portal additions in the entire college volleyball landscape. Like, she was the SEC freshman of the year 2 years ago. She was the third team All-American last year, and she's going to be a big reason why Wisconsin is once again considered a national title contender. They're absolutely stacked. But there's a couple others that I've done. One of them is, this is probably the most fun I've had in a while. I played tennis against the women's tennis team's number one skills player, who is a multi-time All-American and is turning pro. spoiler alert, I lost. Yeah.
0: Have you dabbled in pickleball at all, Jesse? Or you're not old enough to do that yet?
1: You know, I hear that pickleball might be the sport that leads to the most injuries.
0: It is.
1: I feel like that's people who are 50 and over.
0: Yeah. Well, I read it was the biggest insurance claims over the past year were pickleball injuries.
1: Yeah. And I haven't gotten into it.
0: Well, you're not retired yet, Jesse. I think when you're retired, then you have to play pickleball.
1: I'm ready now. You know, if anyone's listening and they need a doubles partner, let's do it.
0: Well, here's what I want, Jesse. Obviously, you have pickleball and you have tennis. I don't think anyone plays this anymore. I think maybe you did. I was a beast at badminton. I would love for that to make a comeback. Were you a badminton player?
1: I was not a badminton guy. I was a tennis guy, which probably made it even more embarrassing that I got smoked the way I did. But I actually don't even feel bad about it. I'm a freaking All-American.
0: Freaking All-American. Hey, Jesse, I think I have the right song for you. Let's see. Is this? No, I don't. I thought I had the Mariachi band. Jesse, we love you, brother. Thanks for hopping on this Monday. I hope you had a great Father's Day. We'll check you out, Badger Connect, and at Jesse Temple on Twitter. You the man, Jesse.
1: Thanks, Bebo.
0: See you, brother. Much love. There he goes, Jesse Temple. Thought I had the Mariachi band. I unfortunately did not.
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0: Brandon Woodruff coming back to the starting rotation. Our guy Woody. Brandon Woodruff back. Summer of fun begins. Brandon Woodruff wants to be a part. Here's a little bit of Woody Before we get to Woody, hang on a second here. I saw MLB Network was talking about, too, about the postseason for the Milwaukee Brewers. If things keep going this way, obviously going to be in the playoffs. And MLB Network was discussing how Milwaukee might manage their young starters throughout the rest of the season. Take a listen.
14: I'll say that they're going to maybe massage his schedule a little bit, try to give him a little bit more rest. How do you see that playing out as we get through the summer and the rest
15: of
14: the season?
15: And he wants a Cy Young, by the way. He's
14: absolutely
15: at the top.
14: No doubt.
16: Yeah, D-Roll, I get your take on this. I do think their best chance of winning a World Series right now is him and Harrison. So everything they can do to protect their health in October, kind of the way the Dodgers have managed their rotation. Like, you could argue maybe Wheeler, Sanchez, you could argue Ohtani, Yamamoto, but honestly, you could make a compelling argument going into the postseason. Yeah. If they can keep those two guys healthy and pitching well, I think this is the best opportunity for the Brewers they've had.
17: No doubt. There's no doubt if all these guys stay healthy and you put Miz on the mound in game one. You can win a World Series with this team as currently constructed.
0: Look at that. MLB Network keeps talking about the Brewers. Man, they could win a World Series. Yeah, they could do it. They could get to the World Series. Well, right now we have the summer of fun upon us. Let's keep having fun. Don't worry about the playoffs. Worry about a World Series later. Because if you're having fun in the summer, you're going to be in the playoffs. You've got to be in the playoffs to get to World Series. To get to World Series, then maybe all bets are off. Maybe you win one. Brandon Woodruff, though. So Woody back. And with Woody being back, let's see here. Landed on the IL on May 1st with right shoulder inflammation. Had that big drop in his velocity. And now returning to the rotation. Woody was talking about, I'll play it. Listen to this. Play a little bit of it. Listen to it. Woody talking about essentially, scheduled return and how fatherhood has influenced all he's been through over the past 3 years. Here's Brandon Woodruff.
18: Right now, feel pretty good. Was able to get up to mid-80s in the pitch count for the rehab games. Throughout this process, it's always, it's probably good for me to do a full build-up. There was a possibility to come back the one before last rehab start, which anytime I feel like I'm ready and feel like I can go pitch, I'm going to go pitch regardless of built up or not fully. But I think just sitting back and having a good chat with Murph and just really realizing, like, I need to run through this full build up and give myself the best chance when I get out here in the big leagues to go out, give the team a chance to win, have an extended pitch count, and just try to be normal in that sense. I think that was the biggest driver, and with the end of the year in mind, I know I've said this a lot, and I truly have gone through everything, checkpoints and everything, to put myself in a good position, so now it's just time to go out here and do it. Yeah, I'm sick and tired of watching. I think that's the hardest thing for me is I want to be in the fight with them. I love watching these guys pitch. I love watching Miz and Harry and Sprode. And I can name the whole rotation, Gas and even Coleman just stepping up. And I know we've got Indy coming back as well. So it's been a fun thing for me to sit back and watch these guys and also get to see the work in between for them. But now it's time for me to get back in the fold and get to work. So that's fun for me. And I'm excited. I'm ready. I'm ready to do this.
19: Are you in the stuff?
18: You ask me in between sometimes. It depends on the day, I guess. I think that's probably natural for any pitcher, but I go back to last year when I was rolling into Miami and I honestly had no clue what was going to unfold that day or kind of for me for the season because I really didn't know how I wanted to pitch or really how my stuff was going to play. And I just, I get in the game and I really really try to get a feel for the game. Focus level goes up at this level. You can't replicate it in the minor leagues, and it's honestly it's hard to get a gauge of where your stuff is per se. Because I mean, you're going in blind against a minor league team. You don't know a lot of the hitters are different. You have a better idea here. So there's so many different variables that are different when you're going through a rehab process, but. I've got a good base of where my stuff is, and then once I get in the game, I just go compete. There's no rhyme or reason. There is a rhyme or reason to what I do, but I go off feel a lot. So if the game is telling me to go one way with a certain amount of pitches or a certain pitch, that's the way I'm going to go that day. So as far as the stuff, I'm always confident in my stuff, but yeah, we'll see tomorrow.
15: About jumping in against the Reds at that ballpark.
18: Yeah, it's no different than any other ballpark in the league in our division. I feel like, fortunately, I've been able to go there a lot over the years. I'm familiar with it, and yeah, I mean, it's depending on what the weather's like, it can be a tough day. You just got to really keep the ball on the ground and strikeouts seem to play a little bit more there. Yeah, it's just a familiar place. I'm not too concerned with what's going on around me. I'm concerned with, you know, one pitch at a time, and then I'll take it from there.
19: Brandon, you got to FaceTime with your kids this morning. How has fatherhood influenced what all you've been through the last couple years?
18: Having kids changes everything for you. When you're young emotions, but when you don't have kids, you don't understand. So I always used to give Lorenzo Cain a lot of crap when he would come to the field, and he was always tired, and he'd always blame it on his kids. And it's probably giving a little too much information there, but it's just a fun thing. They don't care about baseball. They don't care about what dad does. They just want to get up and play. Of all the surrounding, you know, the pressures and, you know, wanting to perform and do well. And so that keeps it in perspective. So when you go home, it's a nice little, decompress from the day from baseball, and it takes your mind off baseball, which is a good thing. So this puts life in perspective. Baseball is not everything to them, so that's a cool thing. And being a dad is fun. It's a lot of work, but it's a lot more work on Joni and my wife.
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20: Well, the Brewers held on last night to finish off a sweep of the Reds with a 6-5 win. The crew got a double play ball with bases loaded in the ninth to escape. William Contreras had a two-run homer. Jake Bowers followed him with a solo shot. Andrew Vaughn drove in three with a double in the seventh to make it 6-1 before a late push by the Reds made the club sweat it out. Crew is off today. They'll welcome in the Cubs for a weekend series starting tomorrow night. Chicago started playing better of late, having won 9 of their last 12 games. Turn to the Bucks. They did not have a pick yet heading into last night's second round of the draft, but they traded with the Magic, got the final pick of the night, grabbing forward Malik Lewis. He played the last two seasons in Australia, averaged 6.9 points per game. It finalized a draft class that included 10th overall pick in Arizona guard Braden Berries and the 13th overall pick in Tennessee forward Nate Amet. For GM John Horst, who decided to trade Giannis Antetokounmpo on Monday, the rebuild has begun.
21: You know, I think we're just really excited to continue to build and kind of add on piece and piece and create, again, an identity, a style play, a roster full of character and versatility and size, and it's got a lot of work ahead of us, but it's a good start.
20: The Bucks will introduce Berries and Amet during a press conference later today.
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2: 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This is Over the Line from the Alpine Liquor Studio.

0: Your Milwaukee Bucks, first round of the NBA draft. Two selections. Who can it be knocking at my door? Pick number 10. Who can it be now? Are you the new Giannis Antetokounmpo? Are you the new one to be the savior of the Milwaukee Bucks? Rebuilding, regrouping, regathering after Giannis and Bobby. Don't forget Bobby Portis. Don't forget about Bobby Portis, traded to Miami in Miami. Who can it be now? I'll tell you who it is. It's Braden Burries. Pick number 10 out of Arizona. 6'4" guard, all Big 12 first team selection for a Wildcat squad that won the regular season and conference tournament titles. 20 years old, helped lead Arizona to his first Final Four appearance since 2001. Averaged 16.1 points, 4.9 boards, and 2.4 assists per game. Who can it be now? I'll tell you who it can be now. Well, Adam Silver.
1: With the 10th pick in the 2026 NBA Draft, the Milwaukee Bucks select Braden Burries from the University of Arizona.
2: After helping Arizona get to the Final Four, Braden Burries is on his way to Milwaukee, and I'm half surprised, guys, that his family didn't show up here today with those famous t-shirts with his face on them that they wore all season long to his games, which I just love. But Burries, he led Arizona in scoring, just over 16 a game, and his college coach, Tommy Lloyd, describes him as a laid-back, unassuming guy, and it makes sense because he listens to gospel music before games to calm him down, and Bobby, you've called him the silent assassin.
3: Well, I do. I mean, I got to sit down with him and talk, and he was a man of few words here, but the one thing I did learn is that he loved watching those Chicago Bulls teams back in the day of Tom Thibodeau, and now he's a stone throw away in Milwaukee here. And here's a big guard, 6'4", 215, grab and go, offensive rebounder here. He's got some toughness with him.
2: What does a Burries hero backcourt start to look like?
4: Two guys that can really shoot it and have some toughness to them. And, you know, Braden Burries is from San Bernardino.
0: You caught that, right? You caught that, right? We're playing gospel music to cool us down, to calm us down before games. Look at that. Who would have thought that? We're playing gospel music before games. All right, Braden Burries, Arizona, 6'4". Gospel music to help calm the nerves before the games, man. He's ready to get it going. Are you the new Giannis Antetokounmpo? What's going on, dude? Okay. All right, how about this? When it comes to Braden Burries, GM John Horst could talk about him. Couldn't talk about the next pick because technically that's the pick that the Miami Heat have. And once the new league year begins, then you can talk about players. Like John Horst last night, he couldn't talk. He couldn't talk about Giannis Antetokounmpo. Sorry, I just got a text from Barry Richter and I was chuckling. Barry, you got it. You got it, Bear. I was hoping someone would pick something up like that. You got it, Barry. You're a smart guy. Anyways, Bear. Much love, Barry. Miss you, bro. John Horst on why they took at 10 the Arizona guard.
5: We thought the guard depth was really, really good in this draft. And frankly, that we would have been excited for a number of the guards. Braden was a target for us. We spent time with him early in the draft process. We were able to bring him here later in the draft process. He's a big guard. He's got great length. He's got great size already at 20 years old. Played winning basketball. He's been a winner his whole career. Comes from a great pedigree. His family in San Bernardino. Dad was a basketball player. Mom was a basketball player. Just a high character young man that I think has kind of got a quiet competitiveness about him. A very efficient scorer, gets to the free throw line, makes shots, two-way player. We think one of the best two-way guards in the draft. And so there were a lot of guys that we liked, but we were through the moon when we were able to get Braden.
0: Through the moon. Cool. Let's see here. Horst also was talking about, what did you think about the guards in this class of draft picks? Obviously, you get one right there at Braden Burries.
5: Specific to Braden, what we like about him in this group, which a lot of, I think, the guards that we have in our group is versatility. I think trying to have big guards that think the game, that offensively have an impact, that can play on the defensive side of the ball, I think it's really important for us, and it's really important for Taylor. I think you all have been able to see the success he's had with players that play like that. And so, again, Braden's size, I think Braden's IQ, his competitiveness, and the fact that he plays on both sides of the ball, he's a rookie. He's going to have to work. He's going to have to grow. He's going to have to get the opportunity. But we're excited, and we're bullish on his ability to impact early.
0: Versatility, versatile profile. He's like numbers beyond what you can dial. That's what he liked about him right there. That's what he liked. Also, Horst was talking about, so the next pick that they had was Nate Ament. He was from Tennessee, is from Tennessee, the Volunteers. And 6'10", averaged 16.7 points, 6.3 rebounds, and 2.3 assists per game for the Vols. He was the number four player in the entire 2025 recruiting class. Second team All-SEC, helped Tennessee make a run to the Elite Eight. Scored 20 or more points in 11 games and had three double-doubles. The thing is, you can talk about him, kind of, but not really, because he's not really there as yet. Horst, on what will it take, though, for the forward Nate Ament to prepare to be a starter in the NBA?
5: Well, I think a big credit to Nate. Nate put on close to 20 pounds, he'll tell you all when you spend time with him, kind of throughout his year. Tennessee and Coach Barnes, they're doing an unbelievable job. They're one of the best, I think, strength and conditioning programs overall, just programs in the country. So he bought in, and, you know, spending time with him, you could see he's very, very serious about his body, his nutrition, and what it takes for him to really be competitive. So he's already done that, Ben. He's like, he's really worked and he's grown in that area. I think we're great. I think we'll do a really good job continuing that on. I was just texting with Coach Barnes right now and just saying, hey, thanks for everything you did foundationally. We're going to take it from here and, you know, take care of him. But again, Nate's got to put it in. He's got to care about it, and he does.
0: And his former coach for Tennessee, Rick Barnes, was talking about how Barnes said, Ament reminds him of Kevin Durant, KD. Now, with this all happening, the draft, the moves with the Bucks trading with the Heat, Giannis, Bobby Portis gone, and everything they got back, Horst was asked, what does he think about the status of the Bucks team roster as it stands today?
5: I'm excited to continue to build. You know, I think we talked about this at Taylor's press conference. I think we're building. These guys are important to it. I think other things that hopefully we're able to do and execute will be important to it. I think we've got big decisions going forward in terms of what free agency looks like and other things that we'll add. Kind of tonight will be interesting to see how we play, or tomorrow night, I'm sorry, interesting how we play all that out. But I would just say the theme of building. You know, I think we're just really excited to continue to build and kind of add on piece and piece and create, again, an identity, a style play, a roster full of character and versatility and size. And it's got a lot of work ahead of us, but it's a good start.
0: Not rebuilding, building. Not rebuilding, building. Okay? Taylor Jenkins, the new head coach. A lot of people were wanting, some people on the Twitch stream, YouTube stream, or on my Twitter account, all at Ebo says, they go, the Bucks, they got a new coach? Yeah, Taylor Jenkins. He was awesome with the young roster for the Grizz, Memphis. Bucks now have a really young roster. You get Doc Rivers out of here, and you start anew. Excited about the future of the Milwaukee Bucks. A lot of people, even Skip Bayless was saying, take the other grain of salt, was saying that they're going to excite and surprise some people. So there you go. Horst also, if you were curious, like, dude, can you ask him about Bobby Portis? Ask him about, more importantly, Giannis Antetokounmpo. Horst had a comment on that, if you were so curious.
5: Until trades are approved by the league, we're not allowed to comment on anything. And so there won't be any conversations about that. We are excited about the draft. Obviously, 10th pick, we're able to acquire Braden Burries, Arizona. Really excited about Braden. 13th pick, we're in principle have agreed to acquire the draft rights in the Amen. Excited about that. We've got a 20-year-old in Braden, 19-year-old in Nate. Positional size for both these guys, high character, high IQ, just competitive young men that I think are really going to grow forward with us and just really continue to grow here. So with that, open for a few questions. Again, kind of specific to Braden at 10 and the opportunity to hopefully acquire in principle Nate's draft rights at 13.
0: So also what's happening with the Bucks? There is some rumors floating around that the Bucks are now shopping Miles Turner. That experiment did not work out well for the Bucks. You know, from the Pacers then to Milwaukee. Now they're shopping Miles Turner around. And then also Kyle Kuzma, the Kuz. What, Kyle Kuzma, I get him out of here too. Kyle Kuzma was talking about the other day on Twitter. There's some talk that Kuzma is expected to be included in any trade for Giannis as a Giannis tax. Kuzma retweeted that, quote tweeted it. And he says, since when is a 6'9 wing who plays any role you ask, guards 1 through 5, shot almost 50% from the field and cares about defense, a quote unquote throw in, LOL. Well, dude, it's time for you to go. No thank you to Kyle Kuzma. Round 2 happening. Let's see here. I went on Horst. Horst was talking about the potential of round 2 for the draft. Where the hell did that go? I'll give you one here, though. Horst talking about how the new head coach, Taylor Jenkins, had been preparing for the NBA draft.
5: Great partner. I think, again, the filter is style of play, identity. What do we want to build together? What's the culture? How do we want this all to fit? And so, yeah, great partner. Every step of the way, you know, from combine to interviews to visits in Milwaukee to, you know, Zoom calls if we couldn't get guys, whatever it was, I think we've been in this together.
0: So there you go. There's John Horst, the GM of the Milwaukee Bucks. And good stuff. I like that. I wish you could have commented on Giannis and Bobby Portis, but again, the league rules, you can't. It's kind of lame. I don't know why they're up there if you can't, but whatever, I guess. What are you going to do? Here we go. John Horst is also asked on, will they try to trade into getting a player in the second round? Last one.
5: We've agreed in principle to acquire the 13th pick, and we're excited to kind of see what presents itself tomorrow. I think different options, different opportunities. We've got, I think we have a good foundation with these two that I think will add to our building. I like how the first round played out tonight. I think there's some interesting opportunities that could present itself tomorrow. But the value has to be right. The opportunity has to be right. But yeah, I think we'll be active. I don't know how much execution we'll end up doing tomorrow, but we'll be very active.
0: There you go. John Horst, Bucks GM. Let the building begin. Not rebuilding. Let the building begin.
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19: Good morning. Getting more crowded now, but so far the interstates and Beltline are fine, but pockets of congestion are starting up. Brake lights on outbound John Nolan at Broome Street and starting up inbound. No issues on East Watch or downtown yet. Other slow spots starting up include 151 South approaching the interstate. States, Stoughton Road at East Buckeye and Flom and Ashton Corners. Peak traffic starts up soon. Expect congestion on the westbound Beltline. For now, other main routes are at the posted speeds. No crashes or delays. With your zone traffic, I'm Stacy Kay.
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0: brushing the dirt off his shoulder. Our PIMP of Badger coverage, Nick Olson, Badgers 24/7 Sports. Nick, what's up, man? What's going on?
1: Evo, I'm doing great, man. Good week so far. Been looking forward to the show with you, brother.
0: Hell yeah, man. So, Nick, I just had Vagabond John. Remember Vagabond John? He's always got an ear out. We were talking about, he was talking about, well, I said you were coming up. I mean, do you have any questions for Nick? He said, yeah, yeah. Are they in the top five? Is Wisconsin in the top five of Big Ten recruiting yet?
1: Man, Vagabond John, okay. It's a good question. You know, they're basically, at least the last check, they're just outside of it. I think last I saw they were, I think, sixth. Now they're maybe seventh. You know, they got as high as 13th in the country. Mm-hmm. I think right now they're hovering around 19 or so, just because obviously a lot of other teams have kind of wrapped up their OVs and things like that. I'm not sure, you know, they'll end up top five in the Big Ten.
0: So I think it was kind of sarcastic the way you asked it.
1: Yeah, I figured from our guy, but hey, I think as long as it's the top, we'll say 25 to 27 class coming off the last two seasons, that's pretty darn good.
0: And I think the reason, and we've talked about this before, Nick, I'm going to bring it up again, though, because I told Vagabond John to listen a little more, and he wasn't quite sure if he was buying the answer. And he said, why have we gotten so much better at recruiting than, like, let's say, last year? And I was talking about, you know, the gift of gab. They got more voices in there, but I was saying more NIL money. And Nick, if you were to address this again, like, how has Wisconsin gotten better with the recruiting? What would you say?
1: Yeah, absolutely, Evo. And, you know, John, I appreciate the questions, my man. What I would say is, you know, I kind of break it down in terms of, like, basically a pyramid of three different things. I think that, you know, frankly, I know we joke, Evo, about our gift of gab, but I do think that they really do have a lot of good personalities, guys that can really, you know, go out. They're pretty young, hungry, connect with people, their families, and I do think that's helped. As much as that, I do think there's kind of a top two. I think that the NIL infusion, which we saw in the transfer portal, obviously landing guys like your guy, Colton Joseph, Ebo, and, you know, Abu Sama, like retaining Posa, Catalano, Hilton. The NIL has been improved, and I think that doesn't help get you in the door necessarily in the high school realm as it does in the portal, but it can help you close on guys earlier. So I think that that's been really, really important and helpful. And then, frankly, I mean, they're super, you know, blessed and well-timed that this is one of the best in-state classes that we've seen in the last 20 years. Mm-hmm. So the dominoes kind of got rolling with those guys. They've gotten really, really close. They've talked with each other. They've kind of set this maybe culture or foundation within the class. And, hey, obviously there's a long way till signing day, but right now I actually just posted last night about the majority of the class. I feel pretty good. Pretty good with them sticking together.
0: So, more questions are flooding in now, Nick. We're wondering, and I was wondering this too, like Posa and Catalano, Johnny Cribbage had messaged in, like Posa and Catalano, why wouldn't they hit the portal to chase bigger dollars, more money? Was that out there for them? Or they like have a home here in Wisconsin and they feel like they can change something? I know they got more money, but why wouldn't they hit the portal to find more money elsewhere?
1: Yeah, well, I think, and you know, this is not a shot at anybody that leaves or transfers. Like, people are obviously going to do what's best for them, and they do that for different reasons. But I think with these two especially, it's a few different things. I mean, they legitimately love it here, Evo. Like, I've been covering, you know, Catalano for 4+ years, Mason Posa for about 3. Like, they actually love it here and were ready to jump in and loving it even during a tough time. So that is all real. I think they certainly were taken, you know, pretty well care of, respectively, with terms of the NIL front. Mm-hmm. And, you know, I think Greg Gard, obviously talking basketball for a second, but, like, he said it really well in the portal last year. People usually leave for two things, like more money or more playing time. Yeah. And I think that if they're taken care of well here, they obviously have huge roles in the defense at linebacker already. There's a lot going on here. And just when you speak with them, you know, whether you're just chopping it up or even in interviews, like, they take a ton of pride in wearing that W, Evo. It doesn't get thrown around as often anymore, but they truly do. And I think they take a lot of, you know, kind of potential and confidence and be in the faces of this turnaround if it happens.
0: Yeah, so what you're saying is just because someone's offering you more money elsewhere doesn't mean you're necessarily going to go bolt for it. Money can't just make you do something. They like it here. They love it here. Want to stay here. Want to be part of the change. I like that about them, Nick. That's
1: 100%.
0: Good.
1: 100%. No, I mean, I really do, Evo. I think there is a reason that they've kind of become like the collective names that everybody talks about. Mm-hmm. You know, even though they are younger, like even just kind of more casual fans, like those are the two names that I always hear. And it's a cool story. I mean, it'll be really intriguing if they can kind of help lead this turnaround fully.
0: So I'm excited to see what happens coming up here when they take on Notre Dame. Nick, I'm wondering, I was looking here at the Real Nick Olsen on Twitter. Please tell me that you popped the shirt off too in the locker room or started flexing on everyone. I see everyone here flexing their repping bench today for Wisconsin football. Everyone out there flexing on them. What was going on out down there?
1: Oh, that's funny, man. I
0: you're hitting 225. I know you are. You pop that shirt off. Thank you. Flex on them.
1: Yeah, I'm working on it a little bit, man. Trying to do, you know, more cardio, getting a little better shape. I was not flexing like the guys, though. Just was able to kind of get those. But I will say, you know, as we know, I'm not overhyping anything. You know, we don't do that. It's got to show on the field. But just some of the little numbers, you know, what people are benching, some of the updated weights that I've dropped on the message board a little bit. Like, it's been a strong off season, but we know that. That's not news here. We've said it for a while. And, man, we're inching closer, Evo, just over 2 months now from kicking off the year, man.
0: That's crazy, man. Yeah, so
1: will you be at that game?
0: I'm looking into it. I might be. I might just be. I mean, it's a Sunday. I'm looking, and I'm not going to go as a working capacity. I'm going to be as a fan capacity, Nick. But, you know, I think it's frowned upon. Like, I was thinking about getting, like, a press pass, you know, and then sneaking off and doing my own thing. It's kind of frowned upon, Nick.
1: You might be safe.
0: I just take the press pass off and off I go. No, Nick, hell, I forget what I was going to ask now. What was I going to ask? I don't remember anymore. When I was going out for Wisconsin football, you know, oh yeah, the vibes. I mean, you were down in the locker room, they're benching everything. It's like a bunch of new people, right? Like Johnny Cribbage had messaged in 30 to 40 hired guns in and out every year. Is that how it's going to be? But with transfer portal people coming in and coming out, there's going to be a lot of names. Are they gelling? Can you get a sense of them? Are they coming together off season as like a unit? What's the vibes like?
1: Vibes are good. I mean, truthfully, Evo, the positions that I kind of think of that have some of the most new faces, I think of the secondary, like that defensive backfield, you know, really a corner, a couple new safeties, but really a corner, and then just kind of mixed in with the defensive line as well. Those are just a couple that first came to mind. And, you know, I think that the group is really close. I think it's probably the closest that we've seen, but I also know that last year's group felt improved in that facility as well. Like, I think that they are a tight-knit group. I think that they've been pretty well evaluated in terms of the portal. And again, I know I've said it a few times, but like everything has been, you know, you knock on wood, if you're a fan, like pretty positive this off season. I think that there is a little bit of kind of an underlying confidence, Evo, but also a realization that, hey, we can't have a year, they're saying, like last year or a couple years ago, like this is the time for them to make some hay a little bit.
0: Yeah, totally. Nick, outside of that, any basketball news? Are we kind of just laying in the weeds?
1: Yeah, actually, a little bit. I would say, you know, I was at that camp last week.
0: Yeah.
1: I think we spoke after that. And then there's a little bit of a team camp. So basically it's actually pretty cool. It's just like a lot of teams from around the state, you know, a couple from Illinois come up, and there's just kind of a mini tournament, with, you know, the Badger staff at the Kohl Center, things like that. So I'll be at that a little bit in the next day or so. Dennis Semrau and the guys, they're putting together, really the best collection of talent you'll see anywhere in the nation this week. It's called June Jam up in Appleton. They've got over 120 Wisconsin basketball teams playing in it. So, you know, I'll be making my way there and looking forward to sharing more after.
0: Well, the talent you're talking about is you being there, right? Like you're putting on kind of like a clinic up there, Nick? Is that what you're doing?
1: You know, I've got some skills for sure. But, but the talent, yeah, about 120, I think, prep teams all from within the state. So, I mean, you're talking – commits like Jaylen Brown, you know, obviously big time commits to other schools like maybe Donovan Davis, Jack Conan.
0: Cool.
1: Really, really good.
0: Hey, what do you think of the new WIA implementing the shot clock for the 28-29 season? You pro or con? You yay or nay?
1: I'm pro. Yeah. You know, I don't think it was as big of an issue as maybe people made it out to be, but I think it's time. Like, there's a reason that this great state has, I think, six guys ranked in the top 140. Like, people recognize the talent here. You want them to be college ready in that sense, Ebo.
0: Yeah, all right. Then Nick, outside of that, I know you've been checking out the World Cup. Erling Haaland, the great Norwegian. What another brace for him. And then finally, to see Cristiano Ronaldo finally get some goals. That was nice to see. How we loving the World Cup so far, Nick?
1: I needed to see that. He's one of my all-time favorites.
0: Yeah, same.
1: I was a little worried after that first game for him. Obviously, we kind of predicted it with the guys in the USA, man. They look terrific.
0: They're so good.
1: I'm curious to see how they kind of handle things tomorrow night. And I was a little surprised England couldn't even muster up a goal.
0: Yeah, against Ghana. Nil-nil? Come on, man. They need Ronaldo to go out against Uzbekistan to get some goals, I guess.
1: But no, it's been awesome, man. I really do think U.S. has a chance to make a run here.
0: Nick, much love, brother. If people want to get a hold of all your stuff, another special going on, too, at Badger 24/7?
1: Yeah, I appreciate you, brother. So 50% off, and, you know, guys, I know everybody's kind of looking out, you know, budgeting, pinching pennies these days. I know people got to take care of themselves, but you get over 2,000 stories for just about $60. Boom, you pay that. That takes care of you until August 2027. So
0: awesome.
1: Definitely worth it if you're able to check it out, guys. Fresh content every day.
0: Nick, much love. I'm going to Tornado Room tomorrow night. I'll think of you when I got into my ribeye steak.
1: Let's go. Enjoy that, man. Enjoy that. Appreciate you, Evo.
0: Much love. See you, Nick. There he goes, Nick Olson, Badger 24/7 on 24/7 Sports. Awesome dude right there.

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10: I did want to play this. So Giannis gone, obviously. He's a part of the Heat. So is Bobby Portis, don't forget.

0: This might be tough for me because I remember that 18-year-old scrawny little kid coming in with a big smile on his face and just happy to be where he was. Wasn't probably sure where he was, but he was happy to be there. He was by himself for the first time, away from his family for the first time, and he had boundless joy. And then that turned into boundless energy and boundless desire and effort and excellence. And so everything followed him to the point where he changed the city, and we love him.
1: After winning the NBA championship, Giannis wore this shirt, I Heart Gym, a moment that will stay with the beloved broadcaster forever.
0: I was alone at home with COVID, sitting on my couch watching game six. And when Giannis did that, I got calls from top officials in the NBA, very close to the top, and they said, Jim, what's going on? We've never seen anything like this. A professional athlete at the absolute pinnacle of his career, thinking about someone else.
1: And he changed the way that Jim Paschke called games.
0: I'd be, you know, occasionally looking at my notes or looking at, you know, scores or team fouls over here. With him, I couldn't do that. If I took my eyes off the court for a second, he might do something and I'd miss it. And that happened to me many times until I figured out I can't be anywhere but on him. All eyes on Giannis. And he did change how I had to mechanically do the game. So that's a wonderful thing. I mean, he was spectacular and, you know, everybody knows what he is. Everybody knows what he's been. And I got a front row seat to talk about it. It was wonderful.
2: There you go. There's Jim Paschke. That was pretty cool, man.
3: Well said.
2: Really cool. Yeah, Giannis, I'll never forget when the Bucks drafted him, seeing some little, just like a, he's really tall, but a little kid. And could barely speak much English, and then just talking about how he looked up to, like, Kobe, and he wants to be an NBA championship. To win, his goal is to win a play right away and win a championship. And people are thinking, they like, send him to the G League or whatever, and they let him get ready. He's like, no, I want to play right now. And then what Giannis morphed into was unbelievable. Unbelievable, dude, for Giannis. And Jim Paschke, what a emotional moment for him. And, yeah, to see Giannis' shirt, the I Love Jim on there, getting calls from top NBA executives saying, athlete in the pinnacle of his career, thinking about someone else?
3: What's going on?
2: Really cool. I'm glad that Giannis was a Milwaukee Buck, obviously. Got a championship, something I thought we'd never seen. And now he's just another guy in the way. Now he's just another guy in the way, is he?
3: He's just someone I used to know.
2: Someone that I used to know, Giannis Antetokounmpo. All right, 608-321-1670. Someone now that we get to know is, let's see, I had played the interview with Nate, the new guy from Tennessee, but now Braden Burry's the first pick, number 10. I wanted to play this, get to know him a little bit. So let's hear from Braden Burries. He sat down with NBA TV. Take a listen.
4: Well, Braden, you've been described as a tough guard who can score at all three levels and who also embraces the big moments, too. And this draft is stacked with elite talent at that position. What makes Braden Burries stand out?
5: I think what makes me stand out is just I'm a winner. You know, I win everywhere I went. You know, I'm a competitor, you know, and I'm a great person on and off the court, coachable. I feel like I make others around me better.
4: You've mentioned guys like Devin Booker and Paul George are people you've kind of watched closely in the NBA. Do you see your game in them a little bit?
5: No, for sure. Like, you know, bigger guards that get to their spots, even like Cade or like Jamal Murray, who like come off pick and rolls, you know, and just put teammates in positions to be successful. That's the main thing.
4: Absolutely. You brought a lot of that this year. We saw that. And you have a physicality to you as well. How do you think that's going to be good in the NBA?
5: I feel like it's going to help me, you know, because up there is grown men, you know, and they're also like going to be hungry, trying to help feed their family. So they're going to try to be physical with you, and then you just got to be able to figure it out. And I feel like I got what it takes.
4: You also mentioned some players that you look up to right now or kind of model your game after. Is there anyone that you look up to just from their rookie seasons and how they developed throughout that year?
5: Cade, he's been getting better and better each and every year. Or even like Carter, you know, Carter Bryant from the Spurs, you know, played with him growing up. And from the beginning of the year to now, you know,

0: He's been getting better with experience, you know. He's been earning more minutes, so shout out to them.
1: So I've also heard you don't like things being sugarcoated and that you like tough coaching. How is that going to help you at the next level in the NBA?
0: It helps me a lot because, you know, somebody that's being straightforward with you instead of, like, trying to just, like, make stuff sound, like, not as hard as it is, you know. I like just things to be, like, straightforward, like you said. And it just helps me with my mindset of, like, all right, what I got in front of me and, like, how I'm going to, like, defeat it.
1: What would it mean for you to have your name called on draft night in June?
0: I mean a lot. You know, it would mean a blessing, you know. I'd be very grateful for this chapter. And then just knowing that I still got a lot ahead of me to go.
1: Obviously exciting for you, but what would it also mean to hear a couple of your teammates' names called that night as well?
0: It'll be a moment that we all can, like, remember for the rest of our lives, you know. Go to each other's weddings or tell each other's families about, like, that day or, like, even, like, college memories. And then be like, oh, we was all in the same draft class. We all got drafted. So that'd be cool.
1: Yeah, what do you think about this draft class? It's stacked just everywhere. What do you think about it, and what does it mean to be a part of it?
0: It's one of the best draft classes that we're going to have in a long time. Got a lot of talent, you know, even, like, from, and then, like, the main thing is just, like, playing against everybody, you know, growing up with each other to now getting ready for the NBA Combine and NBA Draft. You know, it's kind of crazy, but it's a blessing for sure. And to be a part of it, you know, I just thank God.
2: 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There's Braden Burry's, the new Milwaukee Buck.

0: This is Over the Line.
1: It's also illegal.
2: 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It's frowned upon.
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9: Good morning. Peak traffic time now with pockets of congestion on the northbound interstate between 94 and 151 and on the westbound Beltline between Rimrock and Seminole Highway. Brake lights in the construction zone on John Nolan and westbound K at 12 in Ashton. And there's been congestion on eastbound Verona Road between Williamsburg Way and the Beltline and the K&Q intersection in Westport. Plus traffic light and construction congestion starting up downtown on East Wash Capitol Square and campus. Other main routes at the posted speeds. No crashes or delays. With your zone traffic, I'm Stacy K.
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12: Who are you? Who can it be now? Who's your daddy and what does he do? Get to know your new Milwaukee Brewers. Or, sorry, your new Milwaukee Bucks. Giannis is gone. Bobby Portis is gone. They're in Miami, okay? Draft last night. Pick number 10, Braden Burry's out of Arizona. 3 spots later, Tennessee forward, Nate Ament. Those are your new Milwaukee Bucks. John Horst could only talk about one of them, Braden Burry's, because technically, I guess, Ament is what? Part of the Heat? So they got to wait for that to come through.
13: Yep. So, still great.
12: What? Just, why are they up there? If they can't talk about their new, like, it just makes no sense. Anyways, we'll get to them momentarily. But first, I don't want to make this person wait longer. Line one, good morning. Thanks for waiting on hold.
14: Mitch calling.
12: Mitch, there, Mitch, hey, Mitch. Hey, you're such a soldier, dude. Thanks for hanging on, brother. What's going on, Mitch? What did you think?
14: I'm tickled pink about what they did last night. I mean, I know we can't talk about it, man. But so what? We know he's going to be a Buck.
12: Well, it's not that we can. It's just that John Horst couldn't. We can talk about him all we want.
14: Well, exactly. Yeah. But, I mean, how can you not be excited about the future of this team now? I mean, seriously. Yes, it's young, it's new, it's things, and we comfort level's not there because we don't have Giannis, but come on.
12: I'm pumped up, dude. I'm excited. The youth movement's here. These guys are pretty damn good, and all the things you got in return from the Heat as well. I'm fired up.
14: And honestly, I'm kind of more thinking now Hero maybe stays.
12: Same. I'm thinking the same. Yeah. Maybe I will cheer for him. Maybe I will come around to that idea.
14: Well, the kid can shoot.
12: Yeah, mm-hmm. He can. He can ball. He's a baller, dude.
14: Yeah. And could be, you know, main scorer of the team while everybody else grows.
12: Yeah.
14: And I think the key in all this is the coach. Tyler Jenkins, look what he did in Memphis with a young team.
12: Yeah.
1: Yeah.
14: I mean, that's the key to all of this. And I think that everybody that they got is going to be on board with Jenkins. And it's going to be a new era, new way of basketball for the Bucks, but it's modernized basketball again.
12: Mm-hmm. Mm-hmm.
14: Instead of this old Giannis crap.
12: Yeah. Well, you're finally going to have some ball movement, some sharing, and I think a lot of people checked out so fast by the end of the last season that I think some people still think Doc Rivers may be the head coach of the Bucks. You are Taylor Jenkins. What he had there with the youth movement and getting to the playoffs.
14: I remember watching Doc Rivers play as a player, and I hated him then, and I hated him as a Bucks coach. Oh my God! I'm so glad that guy's out of town.
12: What a terrible
14: thing. He can go and enjoy retirement or whatever he's doing, go on shows, talk like he's stupid like he always is, and just whatever. Bye.
1: Bye.
12: Dude, I hated that move so much. I wonder what would have happened if Budenholzer stuck around. I know his Budenholzer brother had died, and then there was he had some time away, and maybe that's why he was struggling a bit. But I like me some Booty Mob. I was like Budenholzer. Or if they didn't fire
14: Adrian Griffin,
12: yeah.
14: Yeah, that too. I mean,
12: yeah. Yeah, you do the
14: what-if scenarios. Why did you ever get Doc in the first place? I don't understand.
12: Because the Haslam group
14: anyway,
12: was
14: that's
12: stupid.
14: Over and done with.
12: Yeah, yep, that's all over. Yep. That, we're brand
1: Can't
12: new
1: hurt
12: now.
1: Us anymore.
12: Brand new now. Mitch, I'm excited too, bro. I'm very excited too. I got tons of audio from Horace I'm going to play, and I got some audio from some of the new players that we'll get to know a little bit. So, exciting stuff.
14: Well, I will just sit back and listen, and I'll try and when are you going on your vacation?
12: I will be gone starting tomorrow, Friday, and then all of next week. I'll be back on the 6th.
14: We'll talk again on the 6th.
12: Well, I mean, Zach Heilprin will be in here next week, too. But, yes, we will talk on the 6th, my brother.
14: You have yourself a good vacation, and thanks for taking my call.
12: Mitch, anytime, brother. Much love, man. Have a good one.
14: Yep, you too.
12: There he goes, Mitch in Rice Lake. There you go, Mitch. This is for you, man. We'll do this. Well, John Horst can't talk about him because technically he's still a Heat. Let's get to know Nate Ament, the cat from Tennessee at pick number 13, where he averaged 16.7 points, 6.3 rebounds, 2.3 assists for the Vols. He ranked as the number 4 player in the entire 2025 recruiting class. He's 6'10", was named second team All-SEC as Tennessee made a run to the Elite Eight. He scored 20 or more points in 11 games and had 3 double-doubles. The NBA.com sat down with him a couple of days before the draft, and I'm just going to play it. Let's take a listen here.
15: Well, Nate, getting ready for the NBA draft right now. How are you feeling about this whole entire process unfolding?
16: It feels great. A little bit hectic right now, but I asked for this, and this is something I've worked so hard for, and I'm just super blessed and grateful to have this opportunity.
15: You came to Tennessee as one of the highest ranked recruits. Kind of didn't start off that way, a little rocky start, but then you kind of had a roller coaster of a season. How are you able to kind of just push through the ups and downs that come with that?
16: I would say your circle is huge. Luckily for me, I didn't have really much nonsense going on in my circle. They kind of let me struggle, which is, I think, is super important for every basketball player. I think the struggle is necessary if you want to get to where you want to get to, and I definitely did struggle. But then also just having tremendous coaching staff like Coach Barnes and Coach Gain and everyone else on staff kind of helped me with my mindset and mentality going into games and kind of taking some of the pressure off myself to be able to perform at the level I know I am capable of.
15: Yeah, and he's kind of said you have similar energy to Kevin Durant, being no ceiling, kind of positionless,
12: KD!
15: A player. Mm-hmm. When you hear that from your coach, what does that mean?
16: It means a lot. It means especially from coming from Coach Rick Barnes, who's been around the game for so long, coached so many different type of players. But then again, like Kevin Durant being one of the best players to ever play the game, someone who I look up to and admire, it means so much. But it also is just like kind of for me, like it's kind of just an indicator of who I can be, just not who I am yet. So it kind of just drives me, you know, each and every day to kind of reach that ceiling that everyone's talking about and be the player that I know that I have the potential to be.
15: Your mom had gone through different hardships growing up in her life. What was it like growing up with a mom who just continued to fight and keep going? And what did that mean for your journey and the person you are now?
16: My mom is so incredible. There's very few words I can, you know, say to kind of describe the woman she is. She worked up to 3 nursing jobs at one time just to, you know, kind of help us and to feel that love every single day from someone like my mom who I care for so much. And then to kind of go to, you know, Rwanda and also see the flip side of that, which is kind of the pain and things she suffered, to see first the love and then to see on the other hand the adversity she faced in spite of, you know, us, her still loving us, is just like, she's so incredible. And if I can make her proud, that's just kind of, you know, what would make me most proud as a basketball player, just to make her proud.
15: That's amazing. And I'm sure she's already really proud of you and everything that you've done. Well, come June on draft night, to hear your name called in this draft with this much talent, what would that mean for you and your entire family with everything you guys have gone through?
16: To wear a jersey, any jersey, but to have my name on the back of that jersey and to represent my family, it means so much to me because I love those guys. If I'm being honest, I think it will mean more to me just to see that I'm representing my family than for me to see that my name's being called. And it's definitely going to be a family experience for me for sure. But, you know, it's going to be, you know, just a full circle moment, something I set out to do when I first started playing basketball. So I'm just super grateful and excited.
13: There you go. There's Nate Amet, the Bucks pick at 13 out of Tennessee. His comp from his coach, Kevin Durant. We got KD, dude, the new Slim Reaper in Milwaukee. But my question is, does he have multiple burner accounts and go online and still protect his good name?
17: You have to.
13: Because KD does that. If that's your comp, KD does that, baby.
17: Yeah.
13: Oh. Let's see. We got a text in from, don't have a name on them, but just the number. They say, hopefully we still have Giannis's brothers. Well, if you think about it, there's still a lot of Adendokumbo gear. They have a lot of money invested in that name.
17: Yeah, I wonder.
13: Is Alex still in the G League with the deer, the herd? Now, Thanasis, I was reading this earlier this morning, that Thanasis, an unrestricted free agent, let's see here.
17: He is currently on a two-way contract with the herd, it appears.
13: This is real.
17: What about Israel?
13: No, not about them. They have enough money. I said, is this real? Thanasis Adetokounmpo says he wants to stay with Milwaukee Bucks to help lead the team to another championship, just like my brother did in 2021. This has got to be fake. It's got to be. I want to bring another title to Milwaukee. We've done it before. I know I can do it again. That's got to be fake. There's no way. I think Giannis was, I think his podcast was put on hold for a bit. And yeah, anyways, do we still have the Adetokounmpo bros? If Thanasis stays with the Bucks, he will be the only remaining player from the 2021 championship team.
17: Hey, that's a legacy right there.
13: That is a legacy. I think he's going to be sneaking on the plane, though. I said this. I know a couple of people said this, too, that I had live audio. I have live audio from Thanasis talking with Giannis, or Giannis talking to Thanasis. So when this happened, Giannis was on the tarmac in Milwaukee. He's about to board his private jet, and he heard a little something behind him, and it was Giannis felt a tap on his shoulder. And he looked behind him. Giannis turned around, and there was Thanasis. And Thanasis looked at Giannis, and Giannis looked at Thanasis, and Giannis is like, "You can't. You're not coming on, dude. It's not happening. You can't be on this plane." See. This is live audio from Giannis to Thanasis.
18: Oh, they expect one of us in the wreckage, brother.
19: Have we started the fire?
18: Yes, the fire rises.
13: Yeah, can't you feel the heat? So Giannis looked directly into Thanasis' eyes and he said, no, you can't get on this. No, you can't get on this jet, Thanasis. They expect one of us in the wreckage of Milwaukee, brother. And that's, have we started the fire? And be honest, yeah. Can't you feel the heat?
20: The heat rises.
13: What's going to happen to Thanasis's podcast? I don't know. All I do know, though, is...
0: We've got Wisconsin sports covered. W244DR Fitchburg. WOZN Madison. 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
0: This is a Wisconsin Sports Zone update.
19: Well, the Brewers finished off a sweep of the Reds last night in Cincinnati. Milwaukee led 6-1 at one point, but needed a double play with the bases loaded to preserve a 6-5 win. Milwaukee did get a two-run homer from William Contreras. The very next at-bat, Jake Bowers drilled a solo shot for his 13th on the season. Andrew Vaughn seemingly broke the game open in the seventh with a three-run double before the Reds made their late charge. Shane Drohan was good in his start, going 4 1/3 innings without giving up a run. Third straight game, the Brewers starter did not allow a run. The crew getting the day off before opening up a weekend series against the suddenly formidable Cubs, who have won 9 of 12, are coming off a doubleheader sweep of the Mets yesterday. It left the Brewers sitting 7 games up on the Cardinals and the Cubs for first in the NL Central. Turning to the Bucs, their 2026 draft class is complete after adding Arizona guard Braden Berries and Tennessee forward Nate Amott in the first round on Tuesday. They traded into the second round to grab forward Malik Lewis with the final pick of the draft. The 21-year-old spent the last two seasons playing in the NBL in Australia, where he averaged 6.9 points per game. The team will introduce Berries and Amit at a press conference this afternoon.
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19: Well, at the World Cup, it's game day for the U.S. as they take on Turkey in the final group stage match. The Americans have already clinched the top spot in their group and a place in the knockout stage. With this Wisconsin Sports Zone Network update, I'm Zach Kyle Prin.
0: Play it safe? Nah.
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0: We don't abide by your rules. Sometimes it's okay to get unruly. This is Over the Line from the Alpine Liquor Studio.
13: Well, Giannis is now a part of the Miami Heat organization. Bobby Portis, too. We reminisce. 50 years in the making, 50 points game six, 50 nuggets afterwards to celebrate. Giannis Antetokounmpo during his championship run with your Milwaukee Bucks.
22: I've asked about the Beatles. So I just put the date. That's crazy. That's crazy. No, not doing that. No, actually, let me say something.
23: Man, I've been in love with this franchise since I've been here. They took a chance on me. So we're brothers. We've been here from the beginning.
22: No, I like his life. I like his NBA life.

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It's the playoffs, man.

0: here. Hopefully you can win here. You know, this is my home. Like, from where we came from, it's unreal. It's all because of hard work. When you keep working hard, make you guys proud and make the city proud. It's so fun, okay?
1: Giannis Antetokounmpo, history made, 2021 NBA champions. And with that, I ask 608-321-1670, do you have a favorite era in Wisconsin sports led by a certain individual in Giannis Antetokounmpo or Brett Favre or Aaron Rodgers? Or maybe it was all the way back. You could go to 1982 with those Brewers. Who is it? What era do you got where you're like, this right here, this right here is my favorite? Some people saying it is the Giannis Bucks era. For me, I can't decide if it's Brett Favre or Aaron Rodgers in the Super Bowl run. I can't. It's hard for me to. Brett Favre is so nostalgic for me. I'm just a kid. But as Aaron Rodgers, early 20s, able to experience it while you're with a crowd in a bar and it's just hanging on by every play, every game, every moment, every drink special. I want to say that the 2010-2011 is probably the most special in my mind when it comes to everything involving, you know, how old I was, what was happening at the time in my life, and the Aaron Rodgers and the Packers winning the Super Bowl. I think that takes it for me. I never thought I'd see a championship with the Milwaukee Bucks. Love Big Dog, Sam Cassell, Ray Allen. That was fun. I mean, Vin Baker. That was always a good time. But then after, you know, Sam Cassell being traded and that team and Ray Allen gone, that team falling apart, I'm like, I don't think I'll ever see a championship with the Milwaukee Bucks, ever. Hell, I watched a season where they won 15 games. Never in my wildest dreams did I thought there would have been a championship. Giannis Antetokounmpo, he comes in. Here.
2: My name is Giannis Antetokounmpo.
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5: As my dad told me, you know, always want more, but never be greedy. My goal is to win a championship, and we're going to do whatever it takes to make that happen. Thank you, guys.

0: try to focus in the, you know, in the moment, in the present. That's humility. There's no failure in sports. You know, there's good days, bad days. Some days you are able to be successful, some days you're not.
1: Giannis Antetokounmpo, man, and then they got the championship. Like, wow. Giannis, the greatest Buck of all time? Maybe. 608-321-1670. Line 1, good morning. Line 1, hello.
2: Ebo.
1: Hey.
2: This is, I had to call early. I couldn't wait till after 9 today. I don't know if I'm depressed or just hung over what's going on, but it all started with asking, you know, favorite dynasty, and it comes up with Jerry Rice and Joe Montana or whatever the heck it is. And then it dives into trivia, and you try to get your spirits lifted up, and we love Scott to death. And then he asks about Hold On Loosely, which he's asked 15 times in the last 15 months. And then we got to listen to people go on for 7 minutes and 49 seconds about road rage. And Eric just about has a lot of people drive off the road trying to hit a tree or drive into a ditch someplace. It just keeps snowballing. Lift us up, play some rock and roll, and get away from the wake music and Giannis and talk about something else.
1: Sparky, what song you want, brother?
2: Hang On For Your Life by Shooting Star. I might as well repeat myself, too, you know?
1: All right, I got it queued up.
2: Lord knows the trivia is going to probably go to hell tomorrow, too. But as far as Dynasty goes, my most memorable Winona moment being a Wisconsinite has to be when Holmgren called up Reggie White and explained to him that he was God and he needs to come to Wisconsin. And everything went right from there. Brett Favre and him got together and they won a Super Bowl, and that's what I remember most about living in this great state. Yeah. It's not the San Francisco 49ers, it's the Green Bay Packers. You guys all have a nice day. You're a treat and a treasure. Barkey, we love you.
1: Barkey, isn't it a wild ride every day, man? Isn't it always just fun?
2: It is, but this morning I'm just on edge. I tell you, Eric sent me over the deep end today.
1: Barkey, song queued up, coming up, all right?
2: Thank you, Eagle. Right, Lift us up.
1: See you, Parky. See you. Line 2, good morning.
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5: Welcome to the show, this is Tony. Well, hope you all had a great Father's Day weekend. Weather was pretty decent on Father's Day, but we had a little rain in the afternoon, but the fight was good in the morning because I was out there. Mendota's putting out some nice fish. We're getting some nice keeper walleyes, we're getting some short walleyes. About jigs and a half a crawler. You know, you can pull spinners with bouncers in that 14 to 18 feet of water. The weeds beds, the weed edges are holding fish. Some nice smallmouth being caught. And there's still some great northerns in the weeds. If you want to cast spinner baits, 4-inch flicker shads, minnow type baits, but along the edge on those because they dive. 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
5: Welcome back. Okay, techniques again. Everything is working. I don't care what you're doing, you can catch some fish. Bluegills have moved out. The guys I talked to, they've been fishing Monona and Kiganza and Wabisa both. They're out in that 10 to 12 feet of water. Wed worms are working great. You can use a half a crawler too, but I think the red worms are a lot better. And along with those, you'll catch a few perch, The main thing is with the perch, they want it tight to the bottom. So you want to drag a red worm across the bottom with a split shot above it about 18 inches and cover along the edge of those weeds. Same thing in Monona. You know, it's just every lake is different. The perch population in Mendota isn't what it used to be, but there's still some nice perch in Wabisa and Kiganza. Also, a lot of walleyes being taken in Kiganza. Spinners and crawlers, 18 to 25 feet of water. Give it a shot. Our Madison chain is ripe right now. Water's warming up to about 70.

0: Well, what I've missed so far today. Road rage. Already.
1: Well, Scott called in and kicked off the show, and I asked him what his favorite, Wisconsin sports era, Brett Favre Packers, Rodgers Packers, you can even go like Ben Sheets Brewers, or maybe this reiteration of the Brewers in the Golden Age, or Ron Dane Badger, what I'm saying, what your favorite era of who led it, inspired by Giannis and the Bucks era. And the first call of the day was Scott, and Scott goes, Jerry Rice and Steve Young.
0: Jesus. Well, I'll throw out a name because you were like, hey, I don't know whether to go with the Brett Favre era or the Aaron Rodgers era.
1: Well, what's nostalgic? And the other one's free is partying and being you know what I'm saying?
0: Well, this guy links the two together, and I think we need to celebrate, first of all, receivers that make it into their 30s and thrive. Second of all, players that stick with one franchise and really, truly came for nothing. Giannis had a Disney movie made about him, and he's been a fake as hell since then, right? This guy, I'm not playing any eulogy music for this guy. He's chasing money. He cares about money. He could stay in Milwaukee and have equal chance at winning an NBA championship as going to Miami. Miami's about to get rid of all of their assets to get him, and I don't know. He's not doing this for championships or for glory. Right, this dude is doing this clearly for money because he picked Miami, right? Or he accepted Miami, I should say. So, you think about players that really, truly came from nothing, made it to their professional sports team, stuck with that franchise through great, iconic quarterback moments. And that's the one and only Donald Driver. So I'm going to go my favorite era of Green Bay Packers or Wisconsin, one player playing with one team all the way through 1999 through, what was it, 2011? What did he?
1: Yeah, he won the Super Bowl. Yeah, he got the Super Bowl, yeah.
0: 2012, right? So not only was that a great era outside of the Packers, you think about, the early 2000s Badger basketball teams, you think about the Rose Bowls and, 2010 through 2012, but just nostalgic era, it just seemed like the state of Wisconsin was kind of clicking then. I guess the Bucks were a little bit left behind. Well, they had some moments in there, but if you're just thinking about one player that kind of stuck with the state, stuck with a franchise, has continued to stick with the state and franchise afterwards.
1: I agree. He also won Dancing with the Stars. Can I give you another guy? I thought Giannis potentially could have stuck around for his entire career. Obviously not. How about this? Ryan Joseph Braun, the Braunchise. Clear cut, yeah. Through and through, never left. Did anything and everything in his power for you to win, to bring you enjoyment and a potential championship. Ryan Braun.
0: Nah.
1: What do you mean?
0: Nah.
1: What do you mean, no?
0: No way.
1: Ryan Braun, Ryan Braun put his health at risk for you.
0: Ryan Braun sacrificed being able to pick up his grandkids in his 60s. For you.
1: Ryan Braun put the whole city. Why do you think his back hurt, Vegemon John? It's because he put a whole city on it and said, I need a little extra help. Give me a little biogenesis, baby. Let's go.
0: Yeah, I don't know about that.
1: I respect him more for it.
0: Brewers' bites at the apple would have been much bigger if they did not have Ryan Braun the last,
1: Who else was loyal? Giannis isn't loyal. Brett Favre wasn't loyal. Rodgers is gone. You got Donald Driver and Ryan Braun.
0: I don't know if that was loyal by choice or loyal by association. I don't know what to tell you.
1: And he's still helping the team out. And he's still coming back doing things. He is. God bless Ryan Braun.
0: There you go. Ryan Braun is a weird one for you. That's you connect with that guy a lot, huh?
1: Dude, he did everything in his power to bring you a championship. Were you not entertained by Ryan Braun?
0: No, he's entertaining for sure. Then he signed that big contract and never was heard from again. Donald Driver. I was trying to think of Badgers. There's probably going to be a Badger here at some point when this program finally gets turned around where it's like, oh, man, that guy stuck for 4 years, and that's going to be like the pro sport equivalent. So we'll see.
1: What about Ron Dane? Joel Stave. Joel Stave is all-time winningest. His record will never be broken.
0: Joel Stabe is a good one, man.
1: I love Joel Stabe. He's a Stabe soldier. I'm a Stabe soldier.
0: Jonathan Taylor? Well, no, he left. Nope. He's dead to us. He left early.
1: Left. I don't know, dude. Joel Stabe. Think about it. All he did was win. He's the all-time winningest quarterback for Wisconsin. That record will never be broken. That will stand the test of time, I guarantee it. And he was consistent. He was there for you. He played piano, sang, did bongos, wholesome. I don't know. Think about it, Vagabond.
0: I'll have to think about it.
1: All right, brother.
0: But yeah. Giannis, gone. We can finally, acceptable today. Previous callers not happy about all the Giannis talk. It's one of the greatest players in franchise history. He's left. I'm excited because this means we can try to get more of the zone community into hockey next winter. Just looking ahead. I can try to double down and get back into it because there's going to be absolutely nothing to talk about with the NBA and Milwaukee Bucks that's going to be relevant to Wisconsin for a decade. So,
1: correct.
0: Everybody start thinking about teams. Don't go with Rory, right? Don't go with Kinger. The Sharks suck, right? Don't be a bandwagon. Don't go with the Avs. That's like cheering for the Yankees. And Z and the D, and I always cheer for the Twin Cities. Don't cheer for Chicago. So if you're listening right now and you're a Bucks fan and you like the NBA, just know your team's going to be totally irrelevant because of John Horst for the next decade. So start thinking about hockey teams. That's all I got.
1: Vagabond, look at this. When Stabe became starter, 9-4 record, 8-1 record, and then 2015, 10-3. His career, 31-10. Tell me who's better than that. Oof.
0: Two-star athlete from Milwaukee. Nice.
1: Thank you, man. You're a man, brother. We love you. See you, man.
0: Later.
1: Yeah. Listen, if you want to talk about someone sticking around with the team that they love, the team that took a chance, a shot on them, Giannis isn't in that equation anymore. Brett Favre's not. Aaron Rodgers ain't. You know who is? Ryan Joseph Braun.
2: I will remember you. Hi, Milwaukee. I'm Giannis Antetokounmpo. Can you say my name? Will you
3: remember me? I told him to play in this game, you don't have to hesitate. If you hesitate, I told him, actually, don't. Punch you, so shoot the ball whenever you get it.
4: We just gotta stay, you know, stay focused and not get too high, not get too low, you know, stay focused and we have it. So we just gotta stay focused, try to win that and build out of that.
5: The heart, you know, I was having fun and my teammates was having fun, so I put the crowd into it, you know, I saw the crowd was having fun and just play hard.

0: You guys take it easy with me.
1: One, two, I have a joke.
2: Okay.
1: Knock, knock. Obama.
2: Obama who?
1: Obama, so.
0: No one laughed. Jesus Christ.
2: No one laughed.
3: Well, the Giannis Antetokounmpo era is over in Milwaukee.

0: the greatest and most accomplished player in team history. 13 years. 13 years with the Milwaukee Bucks. 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Points, rebounds, assists, blocks. His 56 triple-doubles is 48 more than any other player. And he made roughly 1,600 more free throws than anyone else. Two-time MVP. Voted into 10 All-Star games. Was an All-NBA pick 9 times. Named to the NBA's 75th anniversary team, a collection of the 75 best players in league history. But the greatest achievement of them all, bringing an NBA championship back to Milwaukee for the first time in 50 years. NBA Finals MVP in 2021. Fittingly, scored 50 points in Game 6 to close the series, giving the Bucks a title. Good morning, everyone. The era is over. You knew it was going to happen. Some even fought it off yesterday. Some fought it off yesterday. Said, no, it's not. Giannis is going to sign it. Giannis is going to sign it. He didn't. Giannis is now a Miami Heat. From the 15th pick in the 2013 NBA draft, when he was drafted.
1: Hi, Milwaukee. I'm Giannis Antetokounmpo. Can you say my name?
0: For a while, we couldn't, Giannis. I'll never forget phonetically spelled on the board here in the studio. Antetokounmpo. Giannis Antetokounmpo.
1: Hi, Milwaukee. I'm Giannis Antetokounmpo. Can you say my name?
0: In fact, Giannis, after 13 years with the Bucks, there are still people that can't say your name. I hear people call you Johnny, Giannis, any form of Antetokounmpo that's butchered. People kind of stared a gift horse in the mouth here, Giannis Antetokounmpo. They wouldn't even bother to learn his name. The 15th pick in the 2013 NBA draft, 6'9", 18-year-old, found in a dilapidated gym in Greece with a bunch of Europeans smoking cigarettes. John Hammond said, you know what, I think I'm going to get this guy to turn around to be one of the most dominant players of all time. While averaging 28 points, 10 rebounds per game, Giannis delivered on the defensive end too, earning all defensive team honor 5 times. And one of the most beloved sports figures in Wisconsin history. Giannis is now leaving. He is now gone. Wow. With the Antetokounmpo's future decided, Milwaukee can now go to work figuring out what the next era of Milwaukee Bucks basketball will indeed look like. NBA draft tonight. Bucks now have the 10th pick and the 13th pick. No top 10 pick for Giannis this year. A lot of names in return. Welcome back, Tyler Hero. Here is, though, after 7 years, 8 years, 9 years of trying to get it right, NBA insider Shams talks on the Giannis trade. Here you go.
2: This was a 13-month trade saga for Giannis and Antetokounmpo and the Milwaukee Bucks. Just to put it plainly, Giannis felt like his time was up with the Bucks a calendar year ago. The Bucks at every turn did everything they could to try to keep him. They fought this right until the end with Giannis to try to win around him. They depleted their assets, their salary books as well. But Giannis informed the team numerous times that it was time for both sides to move on, that he would not sign a long-term contract extension. So now for the Bucks, several weeks ago, they opened up for business. They started negotiating with several teams, and they really started to focus in on the Miami Heat and the Boston Celtics over the last few weeks. Co-owner Jimmy Haslam came out a period of time ago and made it very clear that by the draft, the Bucks wanted to know whether Giannis was going to commit long-term or they would move him. Giannis was not willing to commit long-term, so they are now moving him. And you think about the haul that the Bucks got after negotiating with Boston and Miami in the last few weeks. You get Tyler Hero, that's a homecoming for him. Khalil Ware, a young center. Jaime Jaquez, a good two-way wing. You get Kasperis Jakusconis, who's just 20 years old, an up-and-coming guard, and then they get a significant return of draft capital. Three first-round picks unprotected, including the 13th pick in the draft on Tuesday night. You get one pick swap far out in 2030, and then a 2033 second-round pick. So the Bucks now turn the page on the Giannis era after 13 years. Taylor Jenkins signed a six-year contract to be the Bucks head coach. They are now going to take time to reassess this team. This is a step back for the organization, but one that they do with flexibility, with picks, with young players, controllable contracts, rookie-scale deals as well. But listen, Pat Riley has landed his white whale. We know his history. Shaquille O'Neal, Alonzo Mourning, LeBron James, Chris Bosh, Jimmy Butler, and now Giannis is walking into Miami to play in South Beach with Bam Adebayo. The job for the Heat isn't done, but that's a pretty strong duo to start with.
0: There you go. There's Shams finally. Could breathe a sigh of relief. He's got it right. Giannis has gone from the Bucks 13 years, and now you look at the Bucks projected starting five. Ryan Rollins, point guard. Tyler Hero, shooting guard. Jame Hawkins Jr., your shooting forward. Kyle Kuzma, your power forward. And Khalil Ware, your center. I'm gonna have to learn all this. Or will I? Good morning, RJ.
3: Morning.
0: It's over. Giannis is gone. How's it feel?
3: Yeah, you know.
0: I don't know how you feel. That's why I asked. How does it feel? I'm saddened by it.
3: Yeah.
0: I knew it was going to happen. I'm saddened.
3: Can't wait till 2071 for our next NBA championship.
0: Right? Yeah. Let's see here. So the Bucks get unprotected first rounders in 2031 and 2033. There's like a 12-year-old right now that doesn't realize he got traded. RJ, there's a guy who's like 12 to 14 years old.
3: Yeah, hasn't woken up yet.
0: He doesn't realize he's been traded yet. Along with pick number 13, there's a pick swap in 2030 and 2033 second rounder, and that's the deal. I would love to. There's one person I want to know how they feel most about this besides Giannis. Well, and Thanasis. I want to know what Thanasis. I know what's going to happen with Thanasis. I'm curious, though, what Tyler Hero thinks of coming back to Wisconsin. That is what I'm most circling. Tyler Hero back playing for a team from Wisconsin after turning his back on the Badgers and then absconding away, what was it, to Kentucky. And now back in Wisconsin but with the Milwaukee Bucks. I think maybe just wanted to avoid the Badgers, if anything. That's what I'm
3: Seems like
0: guessing.
3: That, but now you got to deal with Badger fans.
0: 608-321-1670. Are you open to Tyler Hero cheering for him as a Milwaukee Buck?
3: I mean, most of them have said they won't cheer for him if he comes back. If he ever plays for the Bucks, they won't be cheering for him. So they're more upset at the way it happened, not that he actually didn't go to the Badgers.
0: Yeah.
3: You know, like on signing day where he's like,
0: sweet. Yeah, I mean, he put the whole jersey on and stood in the...
3: Told Shaq where he was going, and Shaq was like, respect, young man. And I wonder how Shaq feels about him. Lied to his face.
0: I wonder if Shaq even thinks about him.
3: Probably doesn't.
0: Now I got to learn these names. The hardest one is got to be...
3: Antetokounmpo?
0: Oh, yeah. No, I learned that one. The hardest one, let's see. I need Shams to say it again. Here we go. Shams.
2: This was a third... few weeks. Co-owner Jimmy Haslam came homecoming for him. Khalil Ware, a young center. Jame Hawkins, a good two-way wing. You get Kasperis Jakusconis.
0: Kasperis Jakusconis. Okay.
3: Easy.
0: That's easy. Tyler Hero, Khalil Ware, Jame Hawkins Jr., Kasperis Jakusconis. They also get three first-round picks, one pick swap, and a second-round pick. Goodbye, Giannis. And goodbye, Bobby Portis. Knew it was going to happen. I'm kind of glad it wasn't Boston. I am glad it wasn't Boston. Miami was kind of... Giannis courted Miami for a while now. It was always... that carrot was always being dangled.
3: Yeah.
0: I was always being dangled. Is there anyone that is... I guess I'm going to see what the grade is of this. Grades for both sides. I just... How do you give the Bucks? Let's see here. ESPN gives the Bucks a B+. Antetokounmpo's departure closes the book on what is inarguably the greatest individual career in Milwaukee Bucks history. The former number 15 pick is the franchise leader. It almost... Yeah, we already know. I already said that.
3: You know who Kal-El Ware is named after?
0: Superman.
3: Yeah.
0: Really?
3: His mother named him after Superman's Kryptonian name, Kal-El. Well, she spelled it wrong.
0: But, yeah, you gotta have a little flair on it. Kal-El...
3: How is Kal-El not flair enough? You basically named him Superman.
0: That's true. And then that's the true story, RJ?
3: That's... According to Wikipedia. But he also spells it wrong.
0: Does he play like Superman?
3: I don't know. Let's look up those stats.
0: I mean, we know him from Big Ten. He was Oregon and Indiana, if I remember correctly.
3: Yeah.
0: North Little Rock, Arkansas, Tennessee, blah, blah, blah, blah, blah, blah, blah. We'll take a guy that's that.
3: Almost 40% from three this past year.
0: Yeah, his mother named him after Superman's Kryptonian name, Kal-El. So there you go. Okay, we'll take it.
3: But she spells it K-E-L, apostrophe E-L, not K-A-L.
0: You're going to have to know.
3: E-L.
0: Bucks are going to be in the. It's going to be a while. It's going to be a while.
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0: still commenting in about Big Ten commercials. I like this. Good topic. Waiting for the season, you know. And they said Big Ten commercials they used to have where all the football coaches said how they like their steaks, how they like them done. Paul Chris said, and I quote, "Does it matter?" Yes. Yes, it does matter. Medium rare, please. If you have to, again, I'm trying not to steak shame, but the cow was the most beautiful and special animal. It's the most delicious. And if you, it's like spitting in the Mona Lisa's face. If you get a nice cut of meat and you say medium well or well done or extra well done, that's, I'm going to shame you.
1: Yeah, it's time to leave.
0: I'm going to judge you.
1: Just get out.
0: Yeah, I'm going to look at you differently.
1: You're not allowed to be here.
0: And then if you order A1 steak sauce, I'm also wondering if you're 5 years old or I'm going to judge you. I'm going to judge you a lot. In fact, I will be going. My 10-year anniversary coming up here on Thursday. Got a nice little resi for the tornado room. I'm going to get a nice steak, probably some scallops, but the steak's going to be medium rare. And I'm going to get a nice ribeye, I'd imagine. That's my go-to. Hard, you got a go-to steak cut or just it's all good?
2: Yeah, I'm willing to just go with any steak cut. It's not, it's just the one that appeals to me that day. Yeah, as you're looking at it, yeah. The filet mignon's good.
0: Yeah, the New York strip.
2: I love New York strip.
0: The ribeye. Yeah.
2: Usually it tends to be if there's a special that day on said steak. Because, you know, Saturday is prime rib.
0: Nice little prime rib. Hell yeah.
2: Yeah.
0: Now, with the Big Ten coaches, I saw this as well. Inspired by another awful lie on the text line. I love this person. I don't know who they are. Hey, Ebo, I hear you like to clap after the plane lands. You bum. Not a clapper. And I'm glad they texted that in because I found we're looking for the steak video for the Big Ten coaches. Now, keep in mind, this is a couple of years ago. Some of these are funny, though. What is your biggest air travel pet peeve? Your biggest air travel pet peeve?
3: Plane or airport?

0: Here's Jim Harbaugh, by the way. Listen to Jim Harbaugh. Well, his biggest pet peeve while traveling on plane.
1: Narcissistic people.
2: People yelling at...
0: Narcissistic people. Narcissistic people.
3: He is one.
1: Narcissistic people. People.
0: Some say that's projection, RJ.
3: Yes.
0: This next one here, he's not a coach anymore at Northwestern, but this is Pat Fitzgerald.
2: Yelling at the ticket counter folks. They didn't delay the flight. They didn't move your seat. They're just trying to get us all on the plane and get us moving.
3: Are they?
4: No.
3: Yes, they are.
0: Here is Ryan Day. Now, Ryan Day, the question is, what's your biggest air travel pet peeve? Here's what Ryan Day of Ohio State says.
5: Well, my wife would tell you turbulence. Anytime there's turbulence, it's major turbulence, and that was the worst plane ride we've ever been on.
0: My wife would tell you it would be turbulence. My wife, RJ.
3: Okay.
0: The question is, what's your biggest pet peeve?
3: Biggest pet peeve.
0: Maybe Ryan Day's biggest pet peeve is his wife.
3: Does sound like it.
0: Well, my wife would tell you it's turbulence. Honey, just chill out, please. Put the seatbelt on. You'll be good. Here's Mike Ferentz.
6: Private security line.
3: Security.
6: Getting stuck in the...
0: Security line.
3: Yeah. That's probably one for a lot of people.
0: Now, when I traveled with Wisconsin, and RJ, when you traveled with the team too, the security line was different when I traveled with them than it was like when your average Joe Schmo would travel in the airport.
3: Right.
0: You just literally walked on the tarmac. There's a table of like a couple of nice people, and they just look at your ID.
3: Yeah.
0: And then they give you a quick wanding.
3: Chartered flights are great.
0: And they're like, hey, good luck.
3: Hey.
0: Off you go.
3: Hop on board, Skippy.
0: It was probably the easiest thing ever.
3: Yeah.
0: Security. That was the same as you in like the 2000s, early 2000s, right?
3: I mean, this one, though, they're probably just asking travel in general.
0: Oh, that could be it. Yeah.
3: You know, not like team flights.
0: Yeah. Now, James Franklin obviously had been fired. Here's what he had to say a couple of years ago.
7: He recruited a young man out of Germany one time, and somehow I got stuck on a middle seat for a flight to Germany. So that didn't go over very well when I got back to the office.
0: Not much you can do.
3: That's not a pet peeve. That's you having horrible support staff.
0: Yeah, I feel like you could probably get a little some better accommodations, you know, than economy. Here's Brett Bielema.
8: People that talk obnoxiously loud on their phone without reason.
3: Without reason.
0: What if they had a reason, though, Bert?
3: Yeah.
0: What if they had a reason?
3: The good news is if you have a reason, you're fine.
0: Like, I had a reason. The earpiece, when you hear, you know, like we talk on your phone or you hear the person talking on the other end, that my speaker's like broken. I can't hear it. So you know what I have to do?
3: Talk obnoxiously.
0: I have to switch to speakerphone in order to hear them. let's see. Is there, they must have made this video.
3: They do it at Big Ten Media Days.
0: Well, no one from Wisconsin's in the video. So, but there is PJ Fleck.
3: I'm trying to think of, well.
0: Maybe it's just one of the days that.
3: What is, can you see what it said? What does it say for the year posted under it?
0: November 22nd, 2022.
3: Oh, well, that's because Paul Christ was taken out of everything.
0: Yeah. Okay. And then here's PJ Fleck.
9: Empty hand sanitizer. How do you have a hand sanitizer in the world of 2022 and it's always empty? And then you just keep seeing the people keep going like this. You know, it's me.
3: What a weirdo.
0: I feel like he takes a hand sanitizer and rubs it on his bald head.
3: Yeah.
0: Like it's 608-321-1670. So there you go. We're getting excited coming up here. You know my biggest pet peeve if I was a Big Ten coach and air traveling?
3: The getting asked these stupid questions?
0: Yes. Be like...
10: Don't any of you have any guts to play for blood?
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0: looks like Micah Parsons' brother has been making some waves on the interwebs. Micah Parsons' brother talking about how his brother Micah is going to miss minimum half the season. Is this news? Like, did people not pay attention to what was being said or what was happening or what Micah Parsons was discussing with the reporters at OTAs? He literally was saying 9 months minimum. Minimum. And that was going to put him coming back, I guess, around like late October. Is he going to play against the Bears October 11th? Probably not. Will he play against the Cowboys October 18th? I don't know. Probably not. Minimum 9 months. And Micah Parsons again was talking about, hey, I'm in this for the long haul. I'm not trying to come back and hurt myself and then all of a sudden here I am with an injury when I was trying to rehab the other one and now I'm out again. He's like, I want longevity. I want longevity as a player. Okay? I want to be here for the long haul. A good time, not a short time. Let's see. Micah Parsons, his brother, on Twitter. You say here, here we go. Terrence Parsons Jr., quote, they act like the Packers weren't a playoff team before Micah, LOL. All their important injuries resulted in the collapse, is one thing he had said. And then, let's see, again, Micah Parsons going to miss half the season. Say, over under 6 wins for the Packers in 2026. Now with this news, the Bears fans then all start with the under. No. You got Tucker Kraft coming back. Tucker Kraft, the dog, he's going to be back. And with Tucker Kraft back, that adds some more dynamic to that offense. Excited for Tucker Kraft. Micah Parsons, though, you're not going to rush him. Now, in practice, though, let's see here. Matt LaFleur was talking about signs of improvement. LaFleur talking about improvement that he'd seen them have.
1: It is today. So we're constantly trying to reimpose. Absolutely. I think that's one thing we try to show in team meetings is, hey, here was a rep of somebody doing something a week ago, and look where it is today. So we're constantly trying to reinforce that. I mean, it's to be expected. Mistakes are going to happen. A lot of times that's when you learn the most. But they have to be corrected quickly, especially in this league.
0: Well, yeah, and Matt LaFleur wondering about your... what you have under your sleeve, too, to help correct yourself. You know, Micah Parsons, again, asking, like, where is he at the ACL rehab?
2: Micah, where are you at in your rehab?
3: Just past my fifth month on May 29th, so extremely happy where we're at and in the direction that I'm going. So, obviously, you got 4 more months to go.
0: All right, so for June, July, August, September, and then you're looking at, okay, put him up there potentially at, and this is if all things are hunky-dory, if all things go as planned, maybe he does have a game against the Dallas Cowboys. Maybe. We're Rob Reichel for Forbes.com. We all have Robbie tomorrow. He was saying late October, early November. Week one, out of the question. Not happening. Even Micah Parsons said that.
3: I think the goal has always just been, not right now, but longevity with my career here. And I think they want that approach. And we have a pretty strong nine-month rule. So it's just all about, just through the research and the data, there's no good outcomes with players coming back early from ACL. Especially if you add in all the other things that'll get fixed up. So it's just all about completing the rehab the best of our ability and then seeing where we're at from there.
0: So, again, a strict nine-month rule policy. So people online freaking out about him not coming back till half the season. We've already known this. This is something that Micah himself talked about, you know? I don't know why people are up in arms now. Because you're not really listening, I guess. Micah Parsons also talking about what did he learn from this experience.
3: That, you know, sometimes we can make the hard things look easy. And, you know, it's okay to go through hard times. You know, the injury has nothing been slight of hard. And it came with a lot of hardship days where you're pushed and you're challenged in different ways. And just, even just the simple things, just doing the RDL or a single leg squat, just gaining your motion and your gait back and just running again. So I just learned that, you know, what I always thought of myself, that just being present every day and just enjoying my process of rebuilding myself and getting stronger and learning just how to be, just having, start to have more fun with the process, you know, getting back to where I once was before I got hurt.
0: Yeah, there's more from Micah Parsons right there. Again, this was from OTAs early June. Packers are now gone dark. Training camp is late July. This is the time frame when you got guys like Micah rehabbing, guys like Tucker Kraft rehabbing, but then you have guys like, please, don't get arrested. We will do the bad boy tracker. Please, don't get arrested. Now, when it comes to the nine-month rule, Micah Parsons was asked, does ready in 9 months mean practice or playing in a game?
3: I don't know. I just know it's a pure 9 months, no football, so.
0: Pure 9 months, no football. Well, I would imagine you'd start practicing a little bit. So get ready for, you know, the game. Micah Parsons was asked, has it been hard for him to accept, you know, this timetable to recover?
3: Yeah, I would definitely say it is hard for me to accept. Not only is it hard to accept that, you know, I'm going to miss more time than, you know, what I want, but obviously it's hard to accept the injury. Like, that, it constantly replays in my brain, constantly thinking about how can I not do it. Like, you don't even know how much time I spent on ChatGPT about my injury and how to, like, I just can't accept, like, where I'm at. Like, I'm like, man, how do I keep progressing and progressing, like, and it's just nonstop. So that's a very good question. It is. I haven't accepted it yet, but I work hard as hell every day trying to make sure that I will be better when it comes out of this.
0: And he will make sure he will be better when he comes out of this. Saying, yeah, I'm envisioning myself returning on game day, running out of that tunnel again.
3: Yeah, 100%. You know, me, and that's what good friends are for. They get you out of that funk. And I think Baron and Colin, and just even just being here with DY, and we talk about all of us being back together on the field again, and that's like the beauty part, like finally getting through them dark tunnel stages and being back on the field, and they're all talking about throwing up the one and how we all going to do it together in that emotional moment. So that's like the magic. That's like that's what I look at when I'm working out, like how can I get back with my friends, my brothers, and you know, just all that. So there is that beautiful side of that.
0: There you go, Micah Parsons. Again, the internet overreacting. Take the under for the Green Bay Packers. Micah Parsons is not going to be back for half the season. It's all because his brother said a couple things on Twitter. If you listen to Micah Parsons early June, none of this is new to you.
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5: Well, the Brewers finished off a sweep at the Reds last night in Cincinnati. Milwaukee led 6-1 at one point, but needed a double play with the bases loaded to preserve a 6-5 win. Milwaukee did get a two-run homer from William Contreras. The very next at-bat, Jake Bowers drilled a solo shot for his 13th on the season. Andrew Vaughn seemingly broke the game open in the seventh with a three-run double before the Reds made their late charge. Shane Drohan was good in his start, going 4 1/3 innings without giving up a run. Third straight game, the Brewers starter did not allow a run. The crew getting the day off before opening up a weekend series against the suddenly formidable Cubs, who have won 9 of 12, are coming off a doubleheader sweep of the Mets yesterday. It left the Brewers sitting 7 games up on the Cardinals and the Cubs for first in the NL Central. Turning to the Bucs, their 2026 draft class is complete after adding Arizona guard Braden Berries and Tennessee forward Nate Omit in the first round on Tuesday. They traded into the second round to grab forward Malik Lewis with the final pick of the draft. The 21-year-old spent the last two seasons playing in the NBL in Australia, where he averaged 6.9 points per game. The team will introduce Berries and Amit at a press conference this afternoon.
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5: Well, at the World Cup, it's game day for the U.S. as they take on Turkey in the final group stage match. The Americans have already clinched the top spot in their group and a place in the knockout stage. With this Wisconsin Sports Zone Network update, I'm Zach Kyle Prin.
4: Play it safe? Nah.
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4: We don't abide by your rules. 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This is Over the Line from the Alpine Liquor Studio.

named to the NBA's 75th anniversary team collection of 75 best players in the league's history. NBA champion. NBA Finals MVP. 50 points in Game 6 to close out the series to give Milwaukee its first championship in 50 years. What's the 15th pick in the 2013 NBA draft? A 6'9", 18-year-old came in to grow into his own. While averaging 28 points and rebounds per game, Giannis delivered on the defensive end too. All defensive team honors 5 times. One of the most beloved sports figures in Wisconsin history. Antetokounmpo endeared himself to the state with his constant drive to get better. Giannis, we'll miss you, brother.

0: do it. He's now in Miami as a Heat. RJ.
1: That just sounds funny to say. As a Heat.
0: as a Heat. As a Heatle.
1: Heat.
0: As a Heatle.
2: Don't be sad that it's over. Be happy that it happened.
0: I am. I'm very happy that it happened.
1: Oh, that's just for everybody. I'm happy it happened, too.
0: Then,
1: brought me back into the NBA from 2001 when I quit on
0: it.
1: when the NBA...
0: They rigged it against you.
1: Absolutely rigged it.
0: Yeah.
1: Where the least fouling team... Tell me if you've heard this one before in Wisconsin sports. The least fouling team in a league in games inexplicably just said, you know what? F it. We're going to become thugs and start fouling people like it's our job. Because there was only one team in the 2000-2001 season that went, what was it? 5-1 against the Lakers? Something like that. And it was the Milwaukee Bucks. Because the Bucks had what it took to beat that Lakers roster. Instead, they're like, here, we'll give you AI and a bunch of no names because, I mean, they'll get one on you and then you guys will have a gentleman's sweep. Like, it just doesn't happen. Go look up the stats. Look at the fouling in the Eastern Conference Finals.
0: It's so bizarre. But back in the matter at hand.
1: But yeah, Giannis got me back into basketball.
0: Giannis is gone. It's been great, too. Yeah, I appreciate all of it. It was unbelievable. I never thought I'd see a championship.
1: Year period, because there was a little rough times there.
0: And then there's revisionist history now going on. There's people trying to, I guess, maybe they're lashing out at Giannis leaving, and they're mad about it. I saw someone had tweeted out here, now that it's finally over, how do we evaluate this era with Giannis? Won a title in 21, but blew a 2-0 lead in the Eastern Conference Finals, two losses in the Eastern Conference Semifinals, and three straight first-round exits. Does one ring make up for all the early exits, or does it tarnish the record for you?
1: I mean,
0: now that the people are now turning
1: for the Bucks,
0: there's a revisionist history going on. That listen, the injuries, were a problem. But I would say if you win a title, especially as let's say the Milwaukee Bucks, if you win a title, I'm pretty sure that was an amazing era.
1: Yeah,
0: you had a title. You know how hard that is.
1: Yeah, went from
0: the first one in 50 years.
1: What his rookie year was that the 15 win?
0: I do believe. Yeah, I think Giannis's rookie year is when they won 15 games.
1: I mean,
0: I have to go back.
1: You can't argue that he elevated this franchise to a place it hasn't been since Lou Alcindor.
0: When did the Bucks win 15 games?
1: 13-14.
0: I don't know. I have to check now.
1: No, I'm looking at.
0: Oh, you are now. Okay. Okay. Yeah, the 13-14 season, yeah.
1: I didn't just pull that out of my butt.
0: I'm like, I'm pretty sure it's 13.
1: But, like, that's another one. If the playoffs were a larger time frame, the 80s Bucks would have probably been a lot better. Because, I mean, they were first in their division for a long time. But they couldn't get past the Celtics or the Pistons. Like, they were... It's everybody thinks the Bucks were done after that championship in 71. But, like, it kept winning.
0: Yeah.
1: It's just different time, and there was a collection of talent on other teams that... They couldn't get past, but I mean, they made some finals in there and some semifinals. And
0: I see people, it's lashing on now. Giannis is gone. Now people want to kind of spit on the era that was there. It's like, okay, sure, he won a title. Let me stop you right there. They won a title.
1: They did win a title.
0: What blew a 2-0 lead in the Eastern Conference Finals? Okay. Two losses in the Eastern Conference Semifinals? Okay. And three straight first round exits? Well, you buried the lead here. You said they won a title.
1: Yeah.
0: They won a title.
1: Yeah, sure they did that.
0: You know they hadn't done it in 50 years? The Giannis era, incredible. Especially from where he came from, what the story is to what he evolved into, what he is now, is amazing.
1: Mm-hmm.
0: There was a time, remember when Aaron Rodgers, Christian Yelich, and Giannis Antetokounmpo were all MVPs? Remember that time in Wisconsin? Yeah,
1: that was a good time.
0: And only Giannis won a title out of those three in that time frame?
1: Yeah.
0: Here's real quick the report from ESPN.
3: 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Giannis Antetokounmpo is headed to South Beach. Social media went into...
4: Antetokounmpo! Yeah!
0: Again.
4: Hi, Milwaukee. I'm Giannis Antetokounmpo. Can you say my name?
0: No, people can't. Even Bucks fans still can't. And national media can't. Here you go.
3: We start this edition of SportsCenter with breaking news from the NBA. Giannis Antetokounmpo is headed to South Beach. Social media went into a frenzy. It's been a long time coming, but he's headed to South Beach in Briscoe. This is a huge blockbuster of a trade.
5: Absolutely it is. I mean, we've been waiting for this news to break, and it is now actually happening. It is Giannis and Bobby Portis to the Heat, and in exchange, the Bucks are bringing in an absolute haul that includes four players, Tyler Hero and Jaime Jaquez among them, as well as three first-round picks, including the 13th in tomorrow night's draft. There's also one pick swap and a second-round pick.
0: There you go. And with that, real quick, here's Shams.
6: This was a 13-month trade saga for Giannis and Antetokounmpo and the Milwaukee Bucks. Just to put it plainly, Giannis felt like his time was up with the Bucks a calendar year ago. The Bucks at every turn did everything they could to try to keep him. They fought this right until the end with Giannis to try to win around him. They depleted their assets, their salary books as well. But Giannis informed the team numerous times that it was time for both sides to move on, that he would not sign a long-term contract extension. So now for the Bucks, several weeks ago, they opened up for business. They started negotiating with several teams, and they really started to focus in on the Miami Heat and the Boston Celtics over the last few weeks. Co-owner Jimmy Haslam came out a period of time ago and made it very clear that by the draft, the Bucks wanted to know whether Giannis was going to commit long-term or they would move him. Giannis was not willing to commit long-term, so they are now moving him. And you think about the haul that the Bucks got after negotiating with Boston and Miami in the last few weeks. You get Tyler Hero, that's a homecoming for him. Khalil Ware, a young center. Jaime Jaquez, a good two-way wing. You get Kasperis Jakaciūnas, who's just 20 years old, an up-and-coming guard. And then they get a significant return of draft capital. Three first-round picks unprotected, including the 13th pick in the draft on Tuesday night. You get one pick swap far out in 2030, and then a 2033 second-round pick. So the Bucks now turn the page on the Giannis era after 13 years. Taylor Jenkins signed a six-year contract to be the Bucks head coach. They are now going to take time to reassess this team. This is a step back for the organization, but one that they do with flexibility, with picks, with young players, controllable contracts, rookie scale deals as well. But listen, Pat Riley has landed his white whale. We know his history. Shaquille O'Neal, Alonzo Mourning, LeBron James, Chris Bosh, Jimmy Butler, and now Giannis is walking into Miami to play in South Beach with Bam Adebayo. The job for the Heat isn't done, but that's a pretty strong duo to start with.
0: All right, there you go. Giannis is now a Heatle.
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0: Well, he's now over the hill and he's far away in Miami. Not Rob Reichel, Giannis Antetokounmpo. We got Robbie right here, though. Robbie, good morning, brother. The Greek Freak, it's over. It's done, Robbie. Can you believe it?
21: Hey, Giannis, you had the love I need, huh? now it's gone. I mean, how long has that goofball on ESPN been reporting this, that Shams guy? Yeah. 2 years or something.
0: ESPN's been doing it for like 7-8 years, Rob, trying to get out of there. Like, yeah. Windy, before that, you know, the Wojnarowski, right. Everybody.
21: They wanted him in a big market for 5-7 years, right?
0: Yeah,
21: Even since the title. But, listen, what'd they win last year? 32 games with him. He played about 35 games or something, didn't he? I know it was under half. He's going to be 32 this season. Sometimes, right, divorce is inevitable.
0: Mm-hmm.
21: Ebo, he's going to go down as the greatest player in franchise history, and that includes Jabbar. He had a longer stint with the Bucks than Jabbar did, who was traded in 75. All things considered, we'll see how this plays out, right, Ebo? But, on paper, they got some pieces, and they've got some picks, and they've got to hit it with their picks. Not going to sit here and tell you they got anything close to the player of Giannis and maybe Hero's even on the move again tonight, right? On draft night, they could end up with another first for him if he winds up in Detroit or wherever some of these places are. They could wind up with three number ones tonight. I mean, that's what this comes down to. I mean, people will break down that they got whatever, right? You know, Jacquez and Ware and Hero and these guys, but it's probably going to be as much as anything, Evo, what they do with these picks. We'll see. I mean, Evo, you're too young to remember this when they traded Jabbar in the mid 70s. They didn't get back nearly this much, first of all, as they did on this one, but they wound up getting some pieces and it kind of set them up for the next phase of Bucks basketball through the 80s. they got Brian Winters in that and Junior Bridgman and Dave Myers. Now they wound up getting Kent Benson later and Marcus Johnson and filled in with Sidney and stuff like that. But, that team obviously could never get over the hump and win a title. And you need a guy like Giannis to win a title. You need a guy like Wemby to win a title. You need a monster. You need a Hall of Famer. They got rid of the best player in franchise history. We'll see how it goes, Ebo. It's probably a really tough day around the state, right? This is,
0: I knew it was going to happen, you know. It's a little sad, yeah, but, you know, it's inevitable.
21: You'd argue he was the most popular athlete in the state, wouldn't you? I think that goes without saying. I think that trumps Jordan Love or, you know, anybody on the Brewers, maybe Churio or somebody like that. He's the greatest player in franchise history. He's a top 50 player probably of all time. And, you know, if you're a fan, it's a tough day and tough time to see him go. But franchises move on, Ebo. The Packers moved on from Favre. They moved on from Rodgers. And they kept winning football games. And now it's up to Bucks management to find a way to win without Giannis.
0: Hey, you know, think about all the MVPs that have left us and all the big-time players. You know what makes it even more incredible, thinking back on it now? Someone who never left us, always wanted to be here, you know, literally put his own health at risk to win? Ryan Braun. Never left us, Rob. Ryan Joseph Braun never left. He did it all for us, Robbie. How about that?
21: Yeah, and he did it all for that urine inspector from Kenosha.
0: He was a Cubs fan. The guy didn't do proper protocol.
21: We're going to put this on the urine.
0: He took it. He took the urine home with him, Rob. He wasn't supposed to do that. He's breaking protocol. What is he doing? This is a Cubs fan trying to be dirty. That's all.
21: Oh, good Lord. Good Lord. Hey, Robbie, I'm not gonna pick that fight with you today, Ebo. I'll let you have Ryan Braun.
0: He never left us.
21: Give me Robin Yount as the guy who didn't leave yet.
0: Well, that's a good one. Well, Robbie, I was thinking of this. I'm like, what's your favorite era of a Wisconsin sports figure that led it to a championship or just whatever? You know, you have Brett Favre, you have Aaron Rodgers, you know, you could go like the Rose Bowls with Ron Dane, you could go Giannis Antetokounmpo, you can go, you know, we're in this golden age of Brewers right now, you know, you go 82 with the Crew. You know, what is Rob Reichel, what's your favorite like era led by a certain individual here in Wisconsin?
21: There's no doubt in my mind, Ebo, the most important era by far was the early to later 90s when football was saved in Green Bay. You had four winning seasons in a quarter century between Super Bowl II and 1991. You had a 24-year window there where they had four winning seasons. They won one playoff game between 68 and 91. They hire Wolf in December of 91, Ron Wolf. They quickly hire Mike Holmgren. They make the trade about 60 days after Wolf is hired for Brett Favre. Less than a year later, they sign Reggie White in free agency, or about a year after the Brett Favre trade. And, Ebo, football in the 70s and 80s, and again, you're probably too young to remember this, football in the state was dead. Green Bay Packer football was dead. And even the Badgers, you know, were going to nothing bowls back then, but the fan base got pretty excited about going to the Garden State Bowl or the Independence Bowl or something like that with Dave McClain. But evil football in Green Bay, though, was largely dead in the 70s and 80s. And Wolf, Favre, Bob Harlan, Mike Holmgren, Reggie White, they brought it back. I'll break a little bit of news here, Ebo, before you. I haven't told a lot of people this, but I'll tell you and some of your listeners. I'm working on a book right now on those 90s Packers that saved football in the state. And it'll probably come out about shortly after the 2026 season ends. But I'm not telling you this, Ebo, because I'm in the middle of doing this book. I'm telling you this because in my lifetime anyways, and other people have their own opinions, the Green Bay Packers still trump everything in this state. And you know that. I mean, when they win or lose a game, your phone lines are lit up for the next, you know, for the next week, for all 4 hours of every single day, especially when they lose games like they did last year to the Browns and Bears. Those kind of games will drive you. The passion for that organization through this state is off the charts. And it was dying in the 70s and 80s. And if they didn't have that resurrection, you are not going to get that stadium expansion, which has happened a few different times. You are not going to get these stock sales. Bob Harlan was enormous in terms of saving that. So it's a great question, Ebo, and it's kind of ironic you segued into that without you and I having ever talked about this. But to me, without question, Ewell. That era of football, that, and Brett Favre, again, was to me the guy who spearheaded it. Wolf undoubtedly put that roster together, and Holmgren coached it. Everybody had a huge role in it, don't get me wrong. But it doesn't happen without Brett Favre. He's the number one central figure to me still in that whole thing, in terms of them saving football in Green Bay. And Ewell, they've won more football games in the last 30 years than any team in the NFL. I mean, I know people want more Super Bowls, and they probably should have had one or two more with Favre and Rodgers along the way. But, you know, Favre took them to two, Rodgers took them to one. They've had 30-plus years of unbelievably good football for the most part, dominated the rivalry with the Bears, been relevant on the big stage. Ewell, that era of football, and to be alive at that point in time and to kind of see the resuscitation of football in this state, you know, on life support, and then just seeing the passion of everybody across the state as they came back and had that, you know, that rise in the 90s, finally eventually culminating in an NFC championship win over Carolina in Green Bay in 96 and then beating New England in that Super Bowl was really a remarkable time as a sports fan in this state.
0: It really was. Hey, Rob, you had mentioned something like the most you know, liked person or the biggest person sports name in the state right now. Who takes that mantle now? Is it Micah Parsons?
21: Good question. You know, if Green Bay wins a little bit more, Ewell, I mean, theoretically, to me, it's Jordan Love. It could be Churiel if you've got probably a better pulse on the.
0: I think it's Micah Parsons. I think Micah Parsons is more exciting than Jordan Love, just because Micah Parsons, I think, is out there just doing a little more. Like, he's more personable, maybe. Not to say Jordan Love's not. I don't know. That's a good question.
21: So it is funny, Ewell. You know, ever since the Rodgers trade and people around the state got to know Jordan Love a little bit more, the one word I hear over and over and over with him is boring, right?
0: And
21: you know, that's from my neighbor. It's from other media guys. It's from the guy at the local watering hole. People do find, you know, he's largely uninteresting. Now, I've said this before.
0: Yeah,
21: and you
0: uninteresting.
21: And I
0: talked
21: about this.
0: Yeah.
21: If I'm running a franchise, though, and I've had drama for 30 years, and let's be honest, Favre and Rodgers were unbelievable football players, but they came with some drama, right? And there was a lot of drama mama at the end with Aaron Rodgers, and that can exhaust a front office. It can exhaust an organization. If I'm Brian Gutekunst, if I'm Matt LaFleur, if I'm Ed Policy, if I'm anybody over there right now, I don't want drama on a day and day. I don't want to turn on these silly ESPN shows every morning and see these talking heads saying, Aaron Rodgers wants to be traded the night before the draft, or, you know, Favre's holding out or whatever. I don't want to see that kind of nonsense. And you've never gotten any of that with Jordan Love. And I don't think you will. It's impossible to predict, right? But I would be very surprised if there's a whole lot of drama at some point in time with Jordan Love. It's just not who he is. So your point there is very valid, Ewell. Parsons is certainly a more interesting character than a Jordan Love, if you're looking for that kind of stuff. If I just want a leader of a football team, though, I want a guy that's staying out of the headlines. I want a guy that isn't creating a lot of news and clicks on a day-to-day basis.
0: Yeah,
21: I want
0: that's
21: a guy
0: makes that, it more interesting, though, sometimes, too, Rob, is that kind of stuff, you know?
21: Yeah, unless you get a Josh Jacobs deal on your hands.
0: Jerry just messaged me, said it's The Miz now is the most likable.
21: There you go.
0: The Miz, Jacob Mizrowski.
21: Could be. That's pretty good.
0: Robbie, let me ask you this.
21: That's pretty good. I overlooked him. The only thing is, I mean, the Packers to me are certainly far and away number one.
0: Yeah.
21: The Brewers are two. The Brewers are two, aren't they? And then the Bucks are three.
0: I would probably put the Bucks. Would Badgers be three? And then the Bucks last.
21: Yeah, I would put the Badgers across the board as three, and maybe even two, I guess. Yeah, that's a good call there. Certainly when they're in their heyday, right?
0: Yeah.
21: Certainly when they're going to Rose Bowls and Bo Ryan's taking them to Final Fours. Not these first-round losses to High Point Woods and
0: James Madison,
21: which is my old apartment complex in Madison, High Point Woods. So, And you know, 4-8 seasons under the Fick man. If they can bounce back, Ewell, the state does love their Badgers through and through. So yes, I would argue in some order, Packers far and away one. Flip a coin between Brewers and Badgers, and then a Bucks fourth.
0: Hey, well, let me ask you this, Rob, on Micah Parsons though. So Micah Parsons' brother was out on Twitter, and Twitter was ablaze, and people were, oh my God, he's going to be out half the year. Rob, didn't we already kind of know this? I mean, if you listen to Micah Parsons, strict 9 months, and then he's got to practice and still come back, if, and that's if everything goes well. You were talking about potentially early November. Why did people think this is some kind of breaking news with Micah Parsons' brother saying he's going to be out almost half the year?
21: Well, half the year does take you to mid-November, Evo. You know, the timeline I was kind of looking at was more Halloween.
0: Okay.
21: And again, that early part of the schedule is not overly daunting. If the Packers can't come out of that 5-3, 6-2, something like that along the way, and still be in decent position, they're not going anywhere anyways then when Micah Parsons comes back, okay? I get it. He's a game wrecker and a game changer and a dominant player. But Evo, if they can't more than tread water, if Parsons comes back, Evo, and they're 3-5, they weren't going anywhere by adding Parsons back to the mix anyways, especially coming off a major, major knee injury. So the only reason I would say it's a little bit newsy, Evo, is because it probably pushed that timeline back another couple of weeks that we had kind of talked about. When Parsons spoke at the end of the last OTA and minicamps, and we were kind of looking at maybe, I'm trying to remember the exact date, 25th of October, give or take, somewhere in there. He was probably going to miss the Bears and the Cowboys games in weeks 5 and 6, and then kind of come back right around that Halloween time frame potentially. So if this pushes them into early to mid-November, Evo, it pushes that timeline back a little bit. But again, you're worried about, like you said, Evo, he and Jordan Love are your 1 and 2 assets in that organization, and you need those guys around in 2027 and 8 and 9 and those years moving forward, not necessarily in week 5 against the Bears. So again, not huge breaking news, but it did probably push that timeline back slightly.
2: Yeah. You've got to kick him off the tour.
12: He's not breaking any rules.
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0: Badger Connect, a habitual winner, a World Cup champion of hair, Jesse Temple. Jesse, good morning.
13: NBC morning, Evo. This is the greatest intro any breaking I've ever.
0: Let's hear it. Let's hear it. You said this is the greatest ever made, the greatest intro ever made?
13: Well, this is the greatest intro for me personally to appear on a radio station.
14: Azteca Stadium in Mexico City, and a worldwide audience of over 500 million viewers. It's Argentina and West Germany.
0: Jesse, I love the mariachi band. It's amazing. That's incredible stuff.
13: Yeah, for people who don't know, Evo and I were talking last week about the World Cup, and I told him that I still had a VHS copy of the 1986 World Cup final between Argentina and West Germany. And then we were talking this morning, and I shared that the intro song, which you just heard, mm-hmm. is the greatest intro in sports TV history. It's a faux mariachi band for the Mexico City 1986 World Cup.
0: I might have found another one too here. What is this, Jesse? The World Cup FIFA 1986. Oh, this is the theme song for Mexico 86. Are you familiar with this one, Jesse?
13: I've certainly come across it on YouTube, but I much prefer the NBC Sports.
0: Yeah, the mariachi band's a little cooler. That's definitely for sure. That's funny. Jesse, have you been keeping tabs on the United States, U.S., on their World Cup action?
13: I am aware of the total butt-kicking that U.S. is handling to everybody right now. Granted, they haven't played anybody good. But yeah, 4-1 and then 2-0. I think what they said, the first back-to-back wins in World Cup plays the U.S. has had. Or certainly in a long time, so they got it going on, and hopefully for them, they get a solid matchup when they make it out of the group stage.
0: Yeah, well, they're already advancing out of the group stage, so we'll see what happens.
13: Yep.
0: If there could be a scenario where if Iran makes it through, that you could have USA versus Iran.

0: We'll see what happens.
1: We will see what happens. Hey, speaking of seeing what happens, Jesse, I was at your wonderful Twitter account, at Jesse Temple, and Badger Connect. I see right here, speaking of venues, Lambeau obviously going to host Wisconsin and Notre Dame. Can you give us a little peek into this this new article you got out?
0: Yeah, well, the entire team went up to Lambeau Wednesday. There was supposed to be a kids' combine fest, but the weather was terrible. Mm-hmm. It rained here. It rained everywhere, and so they had to cancel it. But everybody went up there, and they took a tour of Lambeau, kind of like what average fans do, but they got different looks than the average fan. So I had a chance to talk to both Cooper Catalano and Colton Joseph for this story about what the experience was like and maybe the excitement it generated for the Notre Dame game. And they took buses out there, like I said, Wednesday morning, and then they split up into groups based on their bus. But Cooper Catalano said that his group first went into the visiting locker room, which is where Wisconsin is going to be. Technically, they're the visiting team. But they took a tour of the Hall of Fame, that two-story Hall of Fame and museum. They went on the field. They weren't allowed to go on the field. They were just on the sideline. I guess it was all taped off. Look, you got to keep the grass well manicured, I guess. It's a majestic place. But, yeah, they got to see the place and tour the whole facility and kind of walk through the tunnel where all the players walk through. And, you know, that plaque that talks about the 13 Super Bowl champions. And these are the blocks they've walked through to greatness. So I think it got the juices flowing a little bit, okay. But it's going to be a little bit different on September 6th when it's a full stadium.
1: Now, for parity and maybe for competitive advantage, I don't believe this is happening, but I'm going to ask anyways. Does LSU get a chance, does Notre Dame get a chance to do this as well?
0: I mean, I can't imagine that they would come up in the middle of the summer to go tour Lambeau.
1: Well, everyone should tour Lambeau. It's iconic. It's a bucket list destination.
0: Yeah, man. Of course. It's awesome. What's cool about this is when I was talking to Cooper, he went to a bunch of Packer games growing up. So he's from Richfield, Wisconsin. So it's a couple hours away, but he and his dad would go. The fun story was he was 7 years old and they went to a preseason game. It was his first game at Lambeau and they're walking around because they got their hours early just to like see this place. And the dude pops out of a gigantic black monster truck and it's Amon Green and they got a photo with him. And then somehow Cooper was like in the stands in the front rows and played catch with Tremont Williams, the DB. This was like 2014 or something like that. So he has photos of both of those guys. So there's some fun photos of him as a kid in the stands at Lambeau, and now he gets to start for the Badgers against Notre Dame.
1: It's pretty awesome. Jesse Temple joining us right now. So, Jesse, let me ask you this, because last week when we were talking, it was because I had some listeners calling. It wasn't World Cup, but it was Badger football and Badger recruiting. I had asked you the questions, like, you know, some listeners called in talking about the 2027 recruiting class. So who cares? Like, who cares? Well, whatever. Like, yep. And then, like, well, you'd be bitching if they weren't. Well, let me ask you this, Jesse. What has changed that they have all these bigger-time recruits coming in? What has changed from the following years? So they got guys now that got better gift of gab? is it more, I assume, also more NIL money? But, like, what has changed now from the years past to what we're experiencing now?
0: Well, a few different things. And we may have talked about this last week, Evo. But first of all, 2027 happens to be a uniquely talented in-state class. Mm-hmm. Wisconsin has 23 committed players. 10 of those guys are from the state. You would have to go back a couple decades to find a class that had that many in-state dudes. So Wisconsin was a beneficiary of great in-state talent, but this staff did a tremendous job of making sure those guys got on campus early, of making sure that they were a priority for the most part. There were a couple guys that Wisconsin came in late on, which you can do when it's an in-state class and guys grew up rooting for the Badgers and hoping for that kind of offer. But they got a guy like Kors Loken, who's a four-star tight end from Iola, Scandinavia, one of the top tight ends in the country, and he's got a really magnetic personality. He committed on national TV at the All-American Bowl, and once he committed, he was the second in-state commit. I think that helped other guys feel comfortable doing it. But then they went outward. They went beyond the state of Wisconsin and got some talent. There were some fortunate ties, right? Like Jim Sorgi's son, Jack, who's a quarterback in Indiana, had been committed to Louisville, and he committed and picked Wisconsin. But they were able to win recruiting battles, like a Makai Williams, who's a four-star DB from Florida, was previously committed to Florida State. But you're right, Evo, when you talk about NIL, that absolutely has to do with some of this. I think more so for some of the out-of-state guys, because I know for a fact there are guys who were considering other schools, major Power 4 programs, and when Wisconsin presented its compensation package, it was like, oh,

0: this is competitive with all these other schools. And I think if Wisconsin wasn't competitive, then some of these guys might not consider them. But if they're in the ballpark, then I think you start to carry your list of check mark things as well. I like all these other things and the financial piece at play here too. So there's a lot of things, but I do give staff credit for the ability to recruit when the on-field product the last few seasons has been great, to say the least. But you've got to win in 2026 to make it matter in 2027. That's where I hear them. They're like, well, who cares? Well, you could say that, but it might matter if they win and can retain these guys, staff in the longer term.
1: Jesse Temple joining us right now, Badger Connect. So, Jesse, let me ask you this. I don't know if this was... I think it was one side competitiveness. I was checking you out, your Badger Bites, and you're talking to Melvin Gordon. And I don't know how competitive Nebraska really was, but one side competitive. You had asked Gordon, Melvin Gordon, like how much could he possibly ran for? He said 480 yards, and 500 wasn't out of the realm of possibility. Did you believe him when you asked that question and he responded?
0: Well, he said that he was being modest. And so in his modest estimation, 480 or 500. But and so the question was, he ran for 408 yards, which at the time was a record that stood for less than a week because Kansas was terrible. And, anyway, if Melvin had got to run in the fourth quarter of that blowout win against Nebraska, how many yards would he have rushed for? I wondered that myself, and he said 480, 500 is crazy, but it wasn't out of the question. But he said, the way that the stars aligned and the offensive line was blocking and the way I was busting 40 and 60-yard runs, I mean, I kind of feel like I'd throw 600 in the mix because Nebraska was ready to quit or maybe they already had quit. You know, what's funny is Nebraska actually led by 2 touchdowns early in that game, and I think Melvin fumbled. But we forget that now. So, yeah, that was a great conversation. That was our last Badger Bites. He's one of the UW Athletic Hall of Fame inductees in this 2026 class. And I've been recording a bunch of these that are going to run in the next month. That I'm really excited about at Badger Connect.
1: Can you give us a little taste of the one upcoming, Jesse?
0: The one this week is a conversation with volleyball's Jayla August. So she's transferred in from Florida. She's probably one of the most, I think, big-time transfer portal additions in the entire college volleyball landscape. Like, she was the SEC Freshman of the Year 2 years ago. She was the third-team All-American last year. And she's going to be a big reason why Wisconsin is once again considered a national title contender. They're absolutely stacked. But there's a couple others that I've done. One of them is, this is probably the most fun I've had in a while. I played tennis against the women's tennis team's number one skills player, who is a multi-time All-American and is turning pro. Spoiler alert, I lost.
1: Yeah. Have you dabbled in pickleball at all, Jesse? Or you're not old enough to do that yet?
0: You know, I hear that... pickleball might be the sport that leads to the most injuries.
1: It is.
0: I feel like that's people who are 50 and over.
1: Yeah. Well, I read it was the biggest insurance claims over the past year were pickleball injuries.
0: Yeah. And I haven't gotten to it.
1: Well, you're not retired yet, Jesse. I think when you're retired, then you have to play pickleball.
0: I'm ready now. You know, if anyone's listening and they need a doubles partner, let's do it.
1: Well, here's what I want, Jesse. Obviously, you have pickleball and you have tennis. I don't think anyone plays this anymore. I think maybe you did. I was a beast at badminton. I would love for that to make a comeback. Were you a badminton player?
0: I was not a badminton guy. I was a tennis guy, which probably made it even more embarrassing that I got smoked the way I did. But I actually don't even feel bad about it. I'm a freaking All-American.
1: Freaking All-American. Hey, Jesse, I think I have the right song for you. Let's see. Is this? No, I don't. I thought I had the Mariachi band. Jesse, we love you, brother. Thanks for hopping on this Monday. I hope you had a great Father's Day. We'll check you out, Badger Connect, and at Jesse Temple on Twitter. You the man, Jesse.
0: Thanks, Bebo. Talk.
1: See you, brother. Much love. There he goes, Jesse Temple. Thought I had the Mariachi band. Unfortunately did not.
2: You can't be serious, man. You cannot be serious.
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1: Brandon Woodruff coming back to the starting rotation. Our guy Woody. Brandon Woodruff back. Summer of fun begins. Brandon Woodruff wants to be a part. Here's a little bit of Woody. Before we get to Woody, hang on a second here. I saw MLB Network was talking about, too, about the postseason for the Milwaukee Brewers. If things keep going this way, obviously going to be in the playoffs. And MLB Network was discussing how Milwaukee might manage their young starters throughout the rest of the season. Take a listen.
16: I'll say that they're going to maybe massage his schedule a little bit, try to give him a little bit more rest. How do you see that playing out as we get through the summer and the rest
17: of
16: the season?
17: And he wants a Cy Young, by the way. He's
16: absolutely
17: at the top.
16: No doubt.
18: Yeah, D-Raw, I get your take on this. I do think their best chance of winning a World Series right now is him and Harrison. So everything they can do to protect their health in October, kind of the way the Dodgers have managed their rotation. Like, you could argue maybe Wheeler, Sanchez, you could argue Ohtani, Yamamoto, but honestly, you could make a compelling argument going into the postseason. Yeah. If they can keep those two guys healthy and pitching well,
16: yeah,
18: I think this is the best opportunity for the Brewers they've had.
19: No doubt. There's no doubt if all these guys stay healthy and you put Miz on the mound in game one. You can win a World Series with this team as currently constructed.
1: Look at that. MLB Network keeps talking about the Brewers. Man, they could win a World Series. Yeah, they could do it. They could get to the World Series. Well, right now we have the summer of fun upon us. Let's keep having fun. Worry about the playoffs. Worry about a World Series later. Because if you're having fun in the summer, you're going to be in the playoffs. Got to be in the playoffs to get to World Series. To get the World Series, then maybe all bets are off. Maybe you win one. Brandon Woodruff, though. So Woody back. And with Woody being back, Let's see here. Landed on the IL on May 1st with right shoulder inflammation. Had that big drop in his velocity. And now returning to the rotation. Woody was talking about. I'll play it. Listen to this. Play a little bit of it. Listen to it. Woody talking about essentially, you know, scheduled return and how fatherhood has influenced all he's been through over the past 3 years. Here's Brandon Woodruff.
17: Right now, I'm feeling pretty good. Was able to get up to mid-80s in the pitch count for the rehab games. There, you know, throughout this process, it's always, it's been, it's probably good for me to do a full build-up. There was a possibility to come back the one before last rehab start, which anytime I feel like I'm ready and feel like I can go pitch, I'm going to go pitch regardless of if I'm built up or not fully. But I think just sitting back and having a good chat with Murph and just really realizing, like, I need to run through this full build up and you know, give myself the best chance when I get out here in the big leagues to go out, give the team a chance to win, have an extended pitch count, and just try to be normal in that sense. I think that was the biggest driver. And with the end of the year in mind, I know I've said this a lot, and I truly have gone through everything, checkpoints and everything, to put myself in a good position. So now it's just kind of about to do it. Yeah, I'm sick and tired of watching. I think that's the hardest thing for me is I want to be in the fight with them. I love watching these guys pitch. I love watching Miz and Harry and Sprode. And I can name the whole rotation, Gas and you know, even Coleman just stepping up. And I know we've got Indy coming back as well. So it's been a fun thing for me to sit back and watch these guys and also get to see the work in between for them. But now it's time for me to get back in the fold and get to work. So that's fun for me. And I'm excited. I'm ready. I'm ready to do this.
20: Are you in the stuff?
17: Hey, you ask me in between sometimes. It depends on the day, I guess. I think that's probably natural for any pitcher, but I go back to last year when I was rolling into Miami and I honestly had no clue what was going to unfold that day or kind of for me for the season, because I really didn't know how I wanted to pitch or really how my stuff was going to play. And I just I get in the game and I really try to get a feel for the game. Focus level goes up at this level. You can't replicate it in the minor leagues, and it's honestly it's hard to get a gauge of where your stuff is per se. Because I mean, you're going in blind against a minor league team. You don't know a lot of the hitters are different. You have a better idea here. So there's so many different variables that are different when you're going through a rehab process. But I've got a good base of where my stuff is. And then once I get in the game, I just go compete. There's no, I'll say there's no rhyme or reason. There's a rhyme or reason to what I do, but I go off feel a lot. So if the game is telling me to go one way with a certain amount of pitches or a certain pitch, that's the way I'm going to go that day. So as far as the stuff, I'm always confident in my stuff, but we'll see tomorrow.
21: Yeah. What, jumping in against the Reds at that ballpark?
17: Yeah. It's no different than any other ballpark in the league in our division. I feel like, fortunately, I've been able to go there a lot over the years. I'm familiar with it. It's depending on what the weather's like, it can be a tough day. You just got to really keep the ball on the ground and strikeouts seem to play a little bit more there. It's just a familiar place. I'm not too concerned with what's going on around me. I'm concerned with, you know, one pitch at a time, and then I'll take it from there.
20: Brandon, you got to FaceTime with your kids this morning. How has fatherhood influenced what all you've been through the last couple of years?
17: Shoot, they
0: say having kids changes everything for you. When you're young and you're kind of just going through not the motions, but when you don't have kids, you don't understand. So I always used to give Lorenzo Cain a lot of crap when he would come to the field, and he was always tired, and he'd always blame it on his kids. And it's probably giving a little too much information there, but it's just it's a fun thing. They don't care about baseball. They don't care about what dad does. They just want to get up and play pretty much. So they don't have an idea of all the surrounding, you know, the pressures and you know, wanting to perform and do well and. So that keeps it in perspective. So when you go home, it's a nice little, decompress from the day from baseball, and it takes your mind off baseball, which is a good thing. So this puts life in perspective. Baseball is not everything to them, so that's a cool thing, and being dad is fun.
3: 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The Zone. 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
2: Well, the Brewers held on last night to finish off a sweep at the Reds with a 6-5 win. The crew got a double play ball with bases loaded in the ninth to escape. William Contreras had a 2-run homer. Jake Bowers followed him with a solo shot. Andrew Vaughn drove in 3 with a double in the 7th to make it 6-1 before a late push by the Reds made the club sweat it out. Crew is off today. They'll welcome in the Cubs for a weekend series starting tomorrow night. Chicago started playing better of late, having won 9 of their last 12 games. Turn to the Bucks. They did not have a pick yet heading into last night's second round of the draft, but they traded with the Magic, got the final pick of the night, grabbing forward Malik Lewis. He played the last two seasons in Australia, averaged 6.9 points per game. It finalized a draft class that included 10th overall pick in Arizona guard Braden Berries and the 13th overall pick in Tennessee forward Nate Amet. For GM John Horst, who decided to trade Giannis Antetokounmpo on Monday, the rebuild has begun.
22: I think we're just really excited to continue to build and kind of add on piece and piece and create, again, an identity, a style of play, a roster full of character and versatility and size. And it's got a lot of work ahead of us, but it's a good start.
2: The Bucks will introduce Berries and Amet during a press conference later today.
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2: Well, Big Ten Media Days, just a month away. The conference announced the attendees yesterday, with Wisconsin deciding to send safety Matt Young, receiver Chris Brooks, and linebacker Sebastian Cheeks. With this Wisconsin Sports Zone Network update, I'm Zach Heil-Pritt.
24: The brooms were out. Like it a lot. Yet another game gained on St. Louis. 7 games back is the closest team between the Cardinals and the Cubs to the Milwaukee Brewers. It wasn't pretty. Bases loaded. You needed a big play and you got it. Got the double play. Ends the game. Oh, it was nice. I was listening to the Reds broadcast coming home last night on Sirius XM. And I was listening to the Cowboy Jeff Brantley. And you could just hear it in his voice, like, and the Brewers sweep the Reds, and he's got that country draw, and it's just the way it goes for the Reds this season. And just kind of made me, on one hand, I was empathetic for him because he's a good friend of mine. On the other hand, I was just kind of giggling because you could just hear the frustration in his voice. It's kind of like when Bob Uecker was doing games, and it would be, you know, bases loaded, and up comes the pitcher. And you could, you know, you'd walk the pitcher, you could hear Uecker go, he just walked a run in walking the pitcher. And then you could just hear Bob, like, hit the button, you know, to turn the mic off and just scream a profanity, you know. It was that kind of a loss last night for the Reds. So Reds lose, Brewers win. Brewers off today, a much-needed day off. You know why? Because now they don't have another off day until we get to the All-Star break. So now it's, 13 games in 12 days or 14 games in 13 days, something like that. But regardless, we're going to have a lot of Brewers baseball over the next couple of weeks as we get into the All-Star break. So that is good. We've got news and notes around the NFL. We've got Badger stuff this morning we're going to get to. We're going to talk with our buddy Mo Egger. From Cincinnati, and kind of get his thoughts on the division, his thoughts on what just transpired down there in the Queen City. We'll talk with him a little bit about how that season has gone so horrifically wrong. And I said, now, Cincinnati is still, don't get me wrong, they are still in earshot of a wild card, but their season, as far as any thoughts of winning the division, it's over. 12.5 games back, that ain't happening. They're 5.5 games back. They're the fourth least likely team in the National League to get to the postseason. They are 5.5 games back of the wild card now. The only teams that are further back are the Mets, the Giants, and the Rockies. The Mets and the Mets are 9 games back, the Giants 9.5, and the Rockies 11. The Reds sit there 5.5 games back. The Brewers delivered, pow, the punch to the solar plexus, and that's all she wrote for Cincinnati. Now you just got to concentrate on the Cubs and the Cardinals, because the Cubs and the Cardinals, as of right now, are tied for that second spot in the wild card. Philadelphia, by the way, they're a game up, and they would be a wild card team. And since their horrific start to the season, they have poured it on. They have been playing a lot of winning baseball. They are now 44-36, 8 games over 500. It doesn't seem like a lot in the grand scheme of things, but considering at one point they were 5 games under, they've played at a 13-plus game clip, and they are only 4.5 back now of the Braves. Remember, at one point they were 9 games back, and they are gaining ground. The Braves have lost 4 straight. So the Brewers, with the second-best record, only behind the Dodgers right now, in the National League at 49-29, their next win gives them 50, which, by the way, they have the second best record in all of baseball, because the Yankees, who lead the East in the American League, are 48-31. The Brewers are 49-29. Brewers have the second best record in all of baseball, very quietly. So today you're waking up and you're thinking to yourself, man, I'm fired up for my team. Hell yeah. There you go. How we looking? Want to remind you that you can get a hold of us in many different facets. We always appreciate it when you do. If you want to give us a call, you can. 877-867-1670. 877-867-1670. 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You can find us on Facebook, Instagram. We always appreciate that. Make the meter move. And TikTok. That is under the Bill Michaels Show. The Bill Michaels Show over there. And you can make the meter move. Where are we today, by the way? Oh, we've gained another follower. I like it. We get the remote control out of the way over there. Over on the meter. 5066, we're out. Climbing to 5100. Like it. Thank you very much for following us. We really do appreciate that. And in addition to that, we're on the Twitch app, the Kick app, the LinkedIn app as well. And you can also track us down on our television show, which airs on Saturday night, 8 o'clock Central Time in Milwaukee on My24 TV. That's My24 TV. So we appreciate you being along for the ride on all of those different platforms and hanging out with us and kind of soaking up some of the joy, if you will, of what the Brewers were able to accomplish last night. For the first time in a long time, the Reds have been swept at home. So a nice accomplishment, and the Brewers just keep beating the Reds. I mean, the Reds, if the Brewers played the Reds every series, the Brewers would be 110-52 or, you know, whatever it is in the season. So, but that being said, Grant Bills, how the hell are you doing today?
4: I'm doing outstanding. I'm having quite the adult week, if I may brag for just a moment. I got an oil change yesterday. Uh-oh. And this morning, I dropped off some clothes to be dry cleaned. For a wedding this
24: really?
4: Weekend.
24: Oh, yes. Oh, my God. Really?
4: So I know we're a ways out from tax day. Maybe I'll just tackle that today while I'm at it. You know, submit some money into my retirement fund, maybe. I am excellent today. There was a huge NBA trade this morning. The NBA, this has been one of the juicier little, I know we're just starting the offseason, but, you know, Giannis moving, LaMelo Ball is a Timberwolf. I am entertained by the NBA right now in a way that I haven't been in a while. So I was listening to a little K-Fan this morning, hearing what they were having to say about it. So that was entertaining me this morning.
24: Who knew that LaMelo Ball would end up being what he is, right? Because in the beginning, it was more about his dad and the height than it was about his actual ability to play basketball, and he's turned into a pretty decent player. So, yeah, it was, and he gets overlooked because we had LaMelo Ball fatigue for a long time because it was just stupid-ass father. But now he's off, he's moving, and the fact that he's actually turned himself into a pretty good basketball player is rather impressive through all the hype. So very quietly has gone about his business.
4: So I was listening to K-Fan while running my multitude of adult errands this morning.
24: Multitude of adult errands.
4: Well, you know, just being responsible. I filled up with gas. You know, I checked my windshield washer fluid. There was plenty in there. So
24: hey, is Kate okay? I saw her last night. Speaking of adult things, I saw her working last night. Did you see the ballpark she was at?
4: No, where? What happened?
24: I guess in Beloit, which got whatever the storms were that rolled through. You couldn't even see out of the press box. It was the wind was howling and the rain was coming down, and holy moly!
4: There's this stretch of land from Dodgeville to Janesville, Beloit, that's just been pummeled. I feel like a dozen times so far this summer, and we've gotten in Madison once or twice, but it feels like there's been another six, seven, eight times where another gnarly storm has gone through, but the worst of it has gone south down towards Beloit. Did you see this on Instagram, Snapchat?
24: I did. I saw it. I think it was Instagram this morning when I got up. I was starting to scroll, and Kate popped up, and
4: it was... Not enough time in the
24: day.
4: I'm
24: like, what the hell is that?
4: Not enough time in the day to watch all this stuff.
24: Right, and then I looked, and I'm like, oh my God, okay, well, that did not look, you know, pleasant by any stretch of the imagination. You could hear the wind. I mean, I'm like, did the roof blow off or what have you with the press box? Sounded wicked. Yeah, right? It sounds wicked when you look at it. Good time last night in lacrosse. I went out and back and got home, I guess, about 11:30 last night, quarter to 12. I couldn't sleep. I laid and tossed and turned till about 1. And I know when I do that, I should probably go to, you know, like a melatonin gummy or something like that. I should have taken one because I keep forgetting. You know, like yesterday, whenever there's a threat of rain or thunderstorms, they don't work on the street. Yesterday, that was that day, so I got to sleep in a little bit. Today, 7 a.m., right away, you hear bang out in front of the house where they're dropping the piping for all the different driveways in the street. Because, as I told you before, my yard is a staging area. So they were banging them around. Then they cut half the street off this morning because now they're running the pipes under the street, so they had to cut the street open. So now the road is completely shut down at the bottom of my street and the top of the street. Not only are they working on the top of the street, but they're working. They've got the road on top of my street that's a connector road shut down as well. I don't know what all they're doing, but it's like, I don't even know. I got to get a helicopter to get the hell out of here. I had a friend of mine that wanted to come over and pick up some Summerfest tickets. And I said, okay, come on by. He's like, I can't get down your street. He said, I can't even get to the street to get down your street. I said, well, I'll send him my carrier pigeon if I have to. We'll worry about it tomorrow.
4: I love the ongoing saga of you just trying to enjoy a peaceful morning.
24: Right.
4: A cup of coffee, and they're dropping concrete tubing in your front yard.
24: Yeah. The big metal tubing makes more noise than the concrete does. Those big, giant metal aluminum pipes, they drop those things, and then they drop the concrete in. And it's just bang, bang, and then the backup beeper that seems, you know, to go forever. And I'm one of those sleepers. I don't sleep with shades on my windows. Do you sleep with the shades down?
4: I crack them a little bit because I like the sun to wake me up in the morning.
24: I do too.
4: It's easier to get up,
24: and I like to be able to see outside at night, like if it's storming or something. I love that. I love the outdoors.
4: I can't be in pitch black. I need like a ship at sea. I need a reference point in my room. It can't be too dark. Yeah.
24: Kristen is the opposite. She is looking for blackout shades, complete darkness. I told her, I said she ought to sleep in a deprivation tank. She would be so much better off. But yeah, I just, you know, was kind of waking up this morning, 5:30, like, here comes the sun, and I opened an eye, and I'm like, oh, I'm going to go back to bed. And just as I started to fall asleep, then beep, beep, you know, oh, okay, got to get up. So that's my first world problem, you know, that's because people go, oh, woe is me, you know. Some people live with this kind of stuff every day. Me, I have to put up with it for about a month, and then I'll be back to my normal life, I guess. But anyway, so that being said, Brewers get a nice win last night, and to get away to win the series, that's one thing. To get the sweep in Cincinnati, something that hasn't been done in a long time, that's another. And the fact that they then have expanded their lead over not only Cincinnati, but now they're 7 games up on both the Cubs and the Cardinals. That's what I keep saying. It's just, if you can just keep winning series and you just gain a game slowly, a game a week, slowly, by the time you get to the All-Star break, you may have an 8-game, 9-game lead before it's all said and done. Now, I mean, you can go the opposite direction, too. You could falter horrifically, and the next thing you know, it's 3-4, and, you know, that's not the way you wanted to end the first half of your season. But nevertheless, it's just, they're just getting it done. It's been so impressive to watch, even in bad moments. And now you've got Uribe. He's got his suspension taken, you know, done, and so that's out of the way. That's not hanging over his head anymore. So all of that going on. So just such good stuff. Such good stuff for the Brewers last night.
4: Well,
24: so.
4: And last night, you know, to win 2 or 3 is one thing, like you said, but to get the sweep and the way they got it, like, Brewers pitching was not good last night. They gave up 11 hits and they walked 11 guys.
24: Yeah.
4: They load the bases a bunch of times. Like, last night was more, if I was a Reds fan, I'd be, we'll talk to Bo Egger later, I don't know what I'd be doing with myself today. I'd be a miserable prick for 4 hours on the radio. They had the bases loaded a couple of times,
24: right,
4: and they couldn't score on Grant Anderson, they scored on Craig Yoho, and Joel Kunal. That's who
24: Kunal.
4: That's who they couldn't score
24: could
4: on.
24: Not throw strikes to save his life. And I tell you what, it was funny because, I'm listening coming home because I'm listening. I was just listening on SiriusXM, so I'm listening to the Reds home broadcast. And and just as many times as Chris Hook made a trip to the mound, I think it was Jeff Brantley had said in that country draw, he said, he's going to owe us some landscaping money for the pathway that he's working out in those grasses right now out to the mound and back.
4: He's going to need hip surgery just after Murph gets his.
24: Yes, just trying to climb up out of the dugout. So, yeah, it was. And then he made the pitching change last night. Chris Hook was the one that made the pitching change last night. So. Murph must be hurting for him not to be heading out to the mound. But regardless, last night, Brewers get the, you know, hey, you take an ugly win. I just always remember, you know, Irv Favre telling us, I don't care if it's an ugly one. I don't care if you win by 50. Put a W in the column. That's all that matters. Stack success. And so that's what the Brewers did last night. So they get themselves a win. They get a much-needed off day today. And then here come the Cubs. Here come the Cubs coming into town on Friday, Saturday, and Sunday. So you got the Cubs in town. You've got Summerfest going on.
4: I'm going Friday. I'm going tomorrow night.
24: You going tomorrow night? Okay. We're talking about it. We might go.
4: Ooh. Anybody on the lineup that you're
24: No, not really. I got friends in town. I had friends of mine that wanted to surprise us and say, "Hey, we're here."
4: Well, they did a poor job, it sounds like.
24: So they showed up last night.
4: Oh, they already surprised you.
24: They're here. Yeah, they're already surprised us. So they're here. So, and I don't mind. I haven't been to Summerfest in a long time, but I don't mind going. You know, Kristen's kind of like, indifferent to it. We enjoy State Fair a little bit more. I used to love Summerfest, but it's just some of the bands now, you know, I'm not going to see a specific band. I'm not the drinking, wandering around from space to space to space to get my next beer person. You know what I mean?
4: You can't just surrender and be a free spirit for the day. I'm going to go where the beer and the music takes me.
24: Yeah, okay. I can enjoy music, and I can, you know, we'll probably see friends and people down there, you know, and all that kind of stuff. So we might go, hey, if you do come to town, I got to hook up because I got your Grant jersey.
4: Oh, yeah, that's right. Yeah.
24: I got to get you the Grant jersey.
4: I have a rehearsal dinner tomorrow night in Elm Grove, and then we're...
24: Okay. If you see Kate, grab my selfie stick, for God's sakes.
4: She still has that.
24: She still has it. She brought it to Viroqua and said, I got it, and then got hammered, and I never saw her after that.
4: Never made the exchange.
24: Okay. No. So if you see her today running around going,
4: I can work on that.
24: Hey, by the way, so maybe she'll be in tomorrow. Maybe she'll drop that off to you. But yeah, I got your Grant jersey. So maybe if you're going down, we'll all hook up. So and do that. All right, that's the open, a very somewhat self-indulgent, boring open. But we're all excited because the Brewers get themselves a win, and they're off tomorrow. So let's do this. We'll step out. We'll take a quick break. Coming up here in about 15, 20 minutes, a little bit longer than that, actually. Jesse Temple is going to join us. We're going to talk about the AD search. We're going to talk about getting ready for football season, media days, all that kind of good stuff. Also, rumors. Did you hear the rumor about Greg Gard?
4: No,
24: like
4: I did not.
24: Michigan could be looking over the fence?
4: Interesting.
24: That popped up. Somebody mentioned that on Barstool Sports, and I'm like, wait, what? No. Now, the only thing that does bother me is Michigan could pay him a lot more money. That's for sure. But I said, no, I haven't really heard that, you know, to where it's anything credible. But there was a preponderance that, oh, Greg Gard would be a good fit as a seasoned Big Ten candidate to go there. And, oh, by the way, would probably jump at the chance because there's more money there to be spent. I thought, no. I'm gonna squash that before it gets going. But yeah, it is something I'm going to talk to Jesse about, so I'm interested in that as well.
4: I don't think the Greg Gard stuff is real. I think it's mostly just Twitter accounts throwing stuff out there.
24: Right.
4: But Dusty May leaving for the NBA is a huge college basketball story. Which
24: it really is.
4: Kind of gotten buried this week with the Giannis and the draft. There's a lot going on, but that's a massive story in sports, whether or not Greg Gard is connected at all, and I don't think he is.
24: It is another stamp of this is not something that's fun. This is not something that is sustainable. And we just won a championship. Dusty May said, we just won a championship, and I'm losing half my team. Because they just are going to get more money to go elsewhere because they've proven themselves. So they're being poached. So it's like, you know, it's got to be. Look, I've always said coaches jumping from job to job for more and more money and getting bought out, I thought it was always garbage. But at least there was a buyout. There's some contractual obligations there. This, what's going on with NIL, this can't be sustainable. Ryan Day asked the Greater Columbus Business Council, I think is what it was, for $60 million. $60 million. It's only a few years before we're talking about a $100 million payroll for a college football team at some point. It's not that far away. It's not that far away. And that's stifling. Let's do this. We'll take a break. We'll come back. More of the Bill Michaels.
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13: Bill Michaels Show on this Thursday edition. Speaking of festivals, got Summerfest on coming up in about a month. As a matter of fact, a month from tomorrow, July 25th, 26th, and 27th, German Fest gets underway. A month from today, we're going to be live at German Fest down at the Summerfest grounds, giving you the preview into the fest season. Hopefully, I get to end the show that day with one of those big-ass boots of beer. One of those gourmet pretzels and a big-ass Buddha beer. That's what I'm looking forward to. That's when you should come to town, Grant. Go down to German Fest with me. Because we'll have, because they won't be open yet, but they'll be setting up. So we'll have the run of the place.
14: Beautiful. I'll drink a big Buddha beer for you for the
13: big
14: show.
13: Big Buddha beer. Yeah, you got to take it for the team. Yeah. Big Buddha beer, big old pretzel. Oh, can't wait. Looking forward to it. So a month from today, we'll be down at German Fest previewing everything.

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7: Well, I mean, win's the easy one, but I think it's too blanket of a statement. Every game is different, and I always feel that way. They're a very good team. They're hard to beat because they challenge you in so many ways, but we just have to be more consistent in a number of areas.
8: And Terry Francona talking about the ability to beat the Milwaukee Brewers. It was kind of an anemic series when it came to the bats for Cincinnati and for Milwaukee, for that matter. It's just Milwaukee had the arms, and last night they got a little bit of luck in the latter portion of that ball game, and they walk away with a sweep. This portion of the program brought to you by our friends at the Nice Ash Cigar Bar. Tonight is Thursday night. Yeah, you got live music tonight. Tomorrow night, Wednesday or Friday night live takes place in downtown Waukesha. 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And don't forget, they have hookahs. They've got fine bourbons and whiskeys. Huge walk-in humidor, 323 West Main Street, downtown Waukesha, Wisconsin. Stop in, tell them we said hello. I might not even see you down there this weekend because I'm going to do a little meandering probably on Saturday night down in that direction. So we might even see you over there. A guy that I am envious of because he, too, has a cigar sponsor. I see him all the time smoking a good one, which is our buddy Mo Egger from ESPN Radio down in Cincinnati. Mo, how you been, pal?
9: Bill, I'm doing well. How's everything?
8: I am good. I got to tell you, I bought my 513 Skyline hat because I saw you promoting them. So I'll let them know that I did get my hat in the mail, which is awesome. Terry Francona is befuddled as to why the Reds just simply can't get over Milwaukee. And I guess my question to you is, what do you see right now that, as somebody on the outside looking into the Brewers, that the Brewers are doing and the Brewers have that Cincinnati just can't figure it out?
9: You know, it's interesting. I've brought that up on my show a bunch here, you know, because the common complaint, and I'm sure you hear it too, is, well, the Reds can't compete with the Dodgers. And I go, cool, fine. Mm-hmm. Compete with the Milwaukee Brewers, because they haven't been able to do that. And so, you know, that's when you start to look at, okay, what do the Brewers do as an organization?

0: couple. Illich had three. Terang had three. Contreras had four. Really, Contreras had five good at-bats. Bowers had three. Mitchell, two. Frelick, one. Pratt had two. And like I mentioned, Vaughn. But, yeah, we had good at-bats, but we didn't do enough. You know, we had plenty of other opportunity. Man at second, nobody out. Just an empty inning, you know. At least get the guy to third somehow, you know. I was a little disappointed in overall, but give the guys a break, you know. Trip and an emotional one, and coming here in our division, it's always tough when it's the last three of the trip. But yeah.
1: When you went to Vaughn there, were you thinking they would just counter with the body?
0: Yeah, for sure.
1: That matchup played out in your favor then.
0: I was. There must be some reason for it, but I was shocked by it. Yeah.
1: What can you just say about the way Vaughn stayed ready? You know, the numbers.
0: Amazing. Kid's been amazing. Kid has been amazing. One of our most valuable players to this point since he's been healthy. He missed the first month, and to do what he's doing, probably 120 plate appearances, it's been unbelievable. And he's done it against righties and lefties, and he's done it in all different times. He gives you a quality at bat. And unless that better matchup, meaning the left versus right or right versus the, and left, that at bat is giving you better at bats, why not go with him? So I'm getting close to that.
2: There you go. That's our guy Murph. Getting close to that. Got to get the at bats. Got to get the wins. And I love the fact that he's very honest about it. 877-867-1670, 877-867-1670. Want to hit us up, give us a shout, but they off today. The Brewers are off today, back at it again tomorrow, and then here come the Cubs for a three-game series this coming weekend down in American Family Field. Let's do this. We'll break. We'll come back. I got more emails to get to, more texts to get to, your phone calls to get to. Stay tuned. More of the Bill.
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1: 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I'm Chris Black along with Adam Abdallah, broadcasting live from Chicago until 3 Eastern right here on Westwood One Sports. You can call or text the show at 310-840-4910. We had a big trade this morning in the NBA. How about this? Charlotte trading LaMelo Ball to Memphis, or to Minnesota. So now Anthony Edwards and LaMelo Ball will pair up in the backcourt for the Minnesota Timberwolves. The Timberwolves send Naz Reid 3 first-round pick swaps, a 2033 first-round pick, and some other pick stuff in the future to Charlotte. So Charlotte gets back Naz Reid and picks, a first-rounder in 2033, and then also 3 first-round pick swaps from the Timberwolves. And the Timberwolves now find someone to pair with Anthony Edwards. I think, like, as we see this trade go down earlier today, I think there are 3 things that stick out to me, and I think this says the most about Charlotte. I don't think that this is, to me, this is a great deal for the Charlotte Hornets. I think that this shows that this team is serious about trying to win, and that they saw with LaMelo Ball that there was a ceiling to what they were able to accomplish with him as their lead star player for the team. Con Knipple has come into his own. It's going to be his team moving forward. They also made news earlier within the last 30 minutes or so that Kobe White has signed a new deal with the Charlotte Hornets, so he'll be your starting point guard. I think it's like a 3-year, $75 million deal, $74 million deal for Kobe White. I think this says the most about the Hornets. It's a great move. Naz Reid with that young core, that makes a lot of sense, and I think that is the takeaway from me. And now we look at Minnesota, and you add LaMelo Ball with Anthony Edwards. Tell me how this is going to make the Timberwolves a better team this upcoming season.
2: Well, what this says to me is one man's trash is another man's treasure, because this clearly says that the Hornets did not see LaMelo Ball as part of their future. Like a clear all-star. They won 32 of their last 45 games.
1: Yep.
2: He played really well at the end of the season. Yeah, they lost in the play-in tournament, but being a team that surprised everybody, that had no playoff aspirations at the middle of the season. I mean, we're talking in January, they were completely out of it, and then they win a bunch of games to make the play-in tournament. They beat the Heat in overtime. They end up losing to Orlando, but just getting there is saying something. And he was willing to, you know, he was facing some injury, he was willing to manage his minutes and all that kind of stuff, and he played really well. But they were not willing to be in a place to deal with all of the other stuff surrounding LaMelo Ball. As good of a player as he can be, they're not willing to deal with everything else surrounding LaMelo Ball, and were willing to move on with it from him. And the Minnesota Timberwolves were willing to give up Naz Reid, an unprotected first-round pick that's like 7 years in the future, a bunch of pick swaps and second round picks that are sooner rather than later. But also, like, that's a lot of picks. And Naz Reid's a decent player.
1: Decent player. He's a good player. He's a good defensive player.
2: Exactly. And now reports are from The Athletic that this is something that the Timberwolves have been trying to do for the last 2 years.
1: Yeah.
2: They've been after LaMelo Ball to trying to get him to play with Anthony Edwards for 2 years. So they've coveted him for a long time. So, like I said, one man's trash, the Hornets, and not necessarily trash, but you know what I mean.
1: No, I think you...
2: is another man's treasure.
1: I wish I thought of that myself. It's very good. I like that. I think that's the key here. I think you're totally right. Because LaMelo Ball, as a player, I think you can see there's going to be very wide-ranging opinions on LaMelo Ball, the player. He's a very good player. I don't know if he's a winning player. I don't know if he's necessarily the reason the Hornets had success last year. Mm-hmm. He was there. He was a part of it. But like in the playoffs, like he does a lot of freelancing. and he's not necessarily a great defensive player. And he's out there trying to get steals, but he's not playing the man in defense in situations. Mm-hmm. You know, last season for the Hornets, in 28 minutes a night, he averaged 20 points, 7 assists, 4.8 rebounds. Those are his lowest totals in all three categories that he's had in his last four seasons. So in 2023, 24, 25, he was a 25-point-per-game scorer. He had 8 assists per game. He had 6 rebounds. So his numbers last season were his lows back to what he was in his second season. So what are the Timberwolves getting? Like, I don't see this trade. And I understand that Minnesota had a lust for for LaMelo Ball, and that they bring him into the mix and they've been chasing him for 2 years. You finally get him. But how does removing Naz Reid from your group, your core group of players, and I know sometimes he didn't start, but like your best players on your team who could stretch the floor and shoot the three and then also play defense, how does removing Naz Reid and replacing him with LaMelo Ball make the Timberwolves better? I get it that it's going to be flashy. There's going to be highlights. I know TikTokers, young people are around the country who love basketball TikTok, are going to be all about the fact that LaMelo's teaming up with Ant. Like, that's pretty cool. That's sweet. You're going to win games. I don't know. I'm kind of stunned that Minnesota would make this move. And that's why I said this says more about Charlotte. Charlotte knows the direction that they're going in. And getting back future picks, mm-hmm. when you have a young player under contract already, just signifies to me that they are totally comfortable being without LaMelo Ball. And they will figure it out without him. And chances are adding Naz Reid to the group and removing LaMelo Ball actually makes the Hornets a better team. And you know, we were having the discussion earlier this week about once Giannis was traded to Miami, where do the Heat stack up in the Eastern Conference? Boy, I'll tell you right now, I'll put my money on Charlotte over Miami. I think that's a better group of players. I think they'll have a better record next season. I think you could say Charlotte could be a top six team in the Eastern Conference. Obviously, development needs to take place. Miller and Knipple need to continue to get better. But I really like the move for the Hornets. And to add into all of this conversation, the move now puts Charlotte, I believe it was like $75 million under the tax threshold.
2: Yeah.
1: So like that, it also benefits them financially to move on from LaMelo Ball.
2: I mean, you should take your money to DraftKings and use promo code BNA26 if you're going to do that. Because right now, like we've talked about, the Heat are 6-1 to win the East, and you know, the Hornets are 30-1. Like, I'm not saying the Hornets are going to win the East, but that's the perspective on what, you know, Vegas thinks of the Hornets versus the Miami Heat. And what this does also for the Timberwolves are now the third favorite in the Western Conference right now. They are right behind the Thunder and the Spurs. Now,
1: I don't get that.
2: The drop-off is insane. Like, again, when we talked about the Heat,
1: do you get that? I don't get that.
2: I had to give perspective.
1: Yes.
2: Now, the Thunder are +145. The Spurs are +155. Not a lot of discrepancy there. And then the Timberwolves are 11-1. So, like, that's a huge drop-off. Like, that is an insane amount of drop-off from a gambling perspective when you're talking about who's going to win the West. And that's what people think, and that's what Vegas thinks, of who is going to win the West. It's basically a two-horse race, and then you've got a mile in between the Thunder and the Spurs to compete for third place between the Timberwolves, the Nuggets, the Lakers, and then another half a mile between them and the Warriors, the Rockets, and then the Clippers.
1: Well, let's do it this way. LeBron re-signs with LA.
2: Okay.
1: If that takes place, the Lakers are a better team than the Timberwolves.
2: I think that that's baked into this.
1: Again, I'm shocked. I'm stunned. What am I missing here? People, you can join us at 310-840-4910. Text or call the show. What am I missing? I don't understand how this makes Minnesota a better team.
2: I don't know if it necessarily makes them a better team, but you're looking at a team now where Anthony Edwards has had to do a lot of things offensively, where he's handling the ball a lot, and now he doesn't have to do that. He's got a point guard. He hasn't had a point guard. Now he's got a true point guard. Now, is that point guard going to freelance and shoot from 40 feet out half the time?
1: Yeah.
2: Is that point guard not going to play defense ever? Yes. All of those things are true. But he does have a true point guard. Now, LaMelo's got to realize that this is not his team and it's Anthony Edwards' team, and I'm sure that that's going to be communicated to him, but I do think that they're still a decent defensive team. What the problem is here is that this is the Minnesota Timberwolves, we talked about it. The reason that they are one of my favorite teams in the NBA, besides the Chicago Bulls, we broadcast out of the city of Chicago, is that they embody the attitude of Anthony Edwards. They're tough. They're gritty. They care about basketball. They're not showboaty. They're not any of that stuff. They are the complete opposite of LaMelo Ball. What happens to LaMelo Ball when you add him to this mix?
1: Yeah, and I think that's what's the thing that's sticking out to me. I mean, the starting group now for the Minnesota Timberwolves would be point guard LaMelo Ball, Anthony Edwards at shooting guard, Io DeSumo at small forward, who they just re-signed, Jaden McDaniels, a power forward, Rudy Gobert at center. That, to me, doesn't scream a team as a starting group that's better than Houston or Los Angeles with the Lakers. And obviously, I don't think that gets over Oklahoma City or San Antonio. And I felt like going into this offseason, Minnesota was in a spot where they needed to do something to get back to the level that OKC and San Antonio are at.
2: Mm-hmm.
1: I don't think that this does that. You know what I'm saying? Like, and that's why, you know, all the different layers of it. And, you know, we could also say, like, what does this say about LaMelo, right? You're in your prime and the team that drafted you, who has signed you to a long-term deal, is willing to give you up. You know, and you mentioned that, like, it's clearly Charlotte didn't want to have to deal with the other stuff that comes along with LaMelo Ball. It's not like there's been anything too bad, but I'm guessing that the headache of dealing with a player like that mm-hmm. is something that the Hornets were willing to move off of.
2: Well, it's everything that you mentioned. It's the progression of their roster, and it's they're seeing that he is not a part of that. He's not a part of the of Knipl and Kobe White and what else they've added to that roster, and adding Naz Reid to a part of that roster and bringing him in and what they want to be moving forward. And it's not, I don't know if it's so much
1: of,
2: well, it's everything that you mentioned. It's the progression of their roster, and it's they're seeing that he is not a part of that. He's not a part of the of Knipl and Kobe White and what else they've added to that roster, and adding Naz Reid to a part of that roster and bringing him in and what they want to be moving forward. And it's not, I don't know if it's so much of dealing with the quote headache, but it's look at what he was fined for during, you know, last season for swiping at, you know, people's legs and that kind of stuff. It's like the small stuff like that. Like he's not a huge off the field problem. Like, we're not talking about John Morant or James Harden and that kind of stuff.
1: I did see someone say the roads in Charlotte will be safer moving forward off the road.
2: There is a little bit of that.
1: Yeah.
2: There is a little bit of that.
1: Well, I mean, let's call it what it is. With LaMelo Ball, there's a maturity level that is in question.
2: Exactly.
1: And now you pair him with Anthony Edwards, which Anthony Edwards is a dog. He wants it, but I wouldn't paint him as the most mature NBA players that are going.
2: That's very true.
1: Right?
2: But I do think that putting him into a more mature environment that are the Minnesota Timberwolves. We talk about how this is the team that everyone should be rooting for. They're the basketball in quotes team. Well, like this is what you want people to root for.
1: They've been a fun team to watch.
2: And if they can, if any of that can rub off on him, then they could be good. I mean, basketball-wise, defense aside, with LaMelo Ball, like it's a really good backcourt. It's one of the best backcourts in the West.
1: Yeah, no doubt. No doubt. It's a good backcourt. I'm with you. If you want shots from 40 feet out, yeah, it's a hell of a backcourt. Just make sure Ant gets to the basket every once in a while. I'm down with that. I'm cool with that. Shams Charania was on ESPN television. He talked about the fact that Charlotte didn't plan on trading LaMelo Ball.
3: Anytime you have Anthony Edwards, you have a pressure to win. You have to pay to win. And

0: This in LaMelo Ball is a big swing for the Timberwolves. The Timberwolves felt the last couple of years point guard was a major need for this team, and they actually did look into LaMelo Ball a couple times over the last season, but they finally get him now. This is a high price. LaMelo Ball is at the peak of his value at this point, and last night, near the end of the second round, I started hearing that they were going to be moving potentially LaMelo Ball, because not that they were shopping him, but they were getting several teams inquiring, reaching out, making offers. Minnesota, Toronto, there were others as well. So Charlotte didn't start this offseason saying we're going to trade LaMelo Ball, but the offers just got so rich, as we see here. And there was always a sense, if it got to that point, the Hornets would not be afraid to move on.
1: So that's Shams Charania on ESPN television. Brian Windhorst also went on to talk about how the LaMelo Ball trade will help Anthony Edwards.
2: Minnesota, this is a move to get Ant Edwards the kind of backcourt running mate that he needs. Ant Edwards was a guy that people, after Giannis getting traded, were like, is this the next star player to be traded? He has watched Karl-Anthony Towns go to New York in a trade that ended up not working out and win a championship. Where is his mind, his head at? He's tired of being double teamed. They get him a dynamic scorer in the backcourt. You throw a double team in Ant Edwards with LaMelo Ball on the court, you are playing with fire. LaMelo will drop 10 three-pointers on you in the blink of an eye. And so this is what their move is. To accomplish this, they are basically emptying their coffers. They are giving up, because this is going to end up sort of combining with the Julius Randle deal. They're trading two of their three best big men. Okay, in a Western Conference where everybody's getting bigger, they're trading big for small here. You know, including Randle and Naz Reid, who's an incredibly highly respected and valued player, to Charlotte.
1: So that's Brian Windhorst on ESPN television. And yeah, that's the aspect of the conversation that you and I have not addressed yet, is the fact that Minnesota is also trading Julius Randle to Brooklyn. But because of the way the structure of the money and the salary cap works, essentially the Timberwolves have to fold that trade into the trade for LaMelo as well. So it will turn into a four-team deal at some point when we are all said and done with the specifics of what's going back and forth. But like, Windhorst makes a great point.
3: Mm-hmm.
1: You're looking at a team that was tough. And we talked about the Timberwolves heading into the playoffs. We both thought that they had a good chance of beating San Antonio or Oklahoma City because they were tough. Two of their toughest players, Naz Reid and Julius Randle, are gone. And you get back LaMelo Ball.
3: Well, listen, and Windhorst makes a good point.
1: I don't get it.
3: In a conference that's just getting bigger, they're getting smaller, just shoot over them. That's what they're going to try to do.
1: I guess so. I don't get it, and I'm cool with one day saying, hey, I was wrong on this. Like, I'm down with that. Like, I'm not afraid to say today that I don't get what the Timberwolves are doing.
3: I think this goes back to, I'm glad that a team is willing to do something.
1: Yeah.
3: Rather than just say, well, let's just try again, because look, what you did wasn't good enough.
1: I feel like, and, you know what this feels like? I'm sorry, go ahead.
3: Well, no, because look, I know I'm just looking at odds here, but we talked about it before the playoffs started and during that series. Going into the Spurs and the Thunder series, we keep saying, this seems like a precursor for the next 5 to 7 years, that we're just going to be talking about the Spurs and the Thunder in Western Conference Finals, and maybe someone else will jump in there every once in a while, but this seems like it's going to be a rivalry in the Western Conference Finals for the next 5 to 7 years. And other teams have to do something to try to compete. And the Wolves see something, and they don't want to have an Anthony Edwards who's pissed off and says, you guys aren't doing anything to combat this. This is something. The report is from The Athletic. They've been trying to do this for 2 years now. They did it. They got LaMelo Ball, and at least it's something to try to, whether Anthony Edwards wanted this or they wanted it, it's something.
1: You know what it feels like to me is, remember a few years back, the Phoenix Suns, they were in the finals?
3: Mm-hmm.
1: And they had like a stacked young team of like, and they had like a specific style, and then they were like, oh, well, we need to go get stars, and then they go after Durant, and then like everything, and then they get bounced back to like midpoint of the conference because now they're just small.
3: Yeah.
1: And they can't yeah. compete with the other teams.
3: Yeah.
1: I feel like that's what this move is for
3: they
1: Minnesota.
3: They still have Gobert.
1: They still have Gobert. Yes. Correct. I agree with you.
3: He's one of the best defensive players in the league.
1: Text 310-840-4910 from the 442. That's the Southern California area. The text says, Ant-Man with Melo will be the best backcourt duo in the league. So, yeah, absolutely. I think they will be one of the best backcourt duos in the league, no doubt. Did you also see a part of the story out of Minnesota is that the Timberwolves were trying to or having discussions with the Celtics for Jaylen Brown, and it fell through? We will tell you where Jaylen Brown should be traded to coming up next. It's Black and Abdallah. International soccer is taking over the U.S., and only DraftKings has you fully covered.
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16: 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It appears by its own numbers, the U.S. government seems insolvent. 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
1: This morning, the Charlotte Hornets trade LaMelo Ball to the Minnesota Timberwolves. Naz Reid and picks going back to Charlotte. The big deal that took place earlier today. There's a player that's out there, an all-star level player, a star player who's still with his team, who's still expected to be on the move, and that's Jaylen Brown. A part of this story with the Timberwolves trading for LaMelo Ball is that The Athletic is reporting that the Timberwolves were in talks with the Celtics, and they decided to go and chase after LaMelo Ball because they figured they could give up less to land LaMelo Ball than to land Jaylen Brown. Now, I'd say this. Before we really dive into the Jaylen Brown and where he's going to land and the Celtic side of things, my opinion from 10 minutes ago where I asked you, I don't get this trade for Minnesota with LaMelo going there, I would have a totally different opinion if this was Jaylen Brown joining Ant.
2: Minneapolis. Are you kidding me?
1: If Brown was joining Ant, I would be on your side saying that they're by far the third best team in the West. This team's a title contender.
2: Hold on.
1: You were saying the odds.
2: Yeah.
1: I'm sorry.
2: I'm not saying they are. That's Vegas.
1: You were giving us the Vegas odds.
2: Yes.
1: I would align with that if it was Jaylen Brown going back.
2: Yeah.
1: So the Timberwolves decide to go for LaMelo Ball because they didn't have to give up as much.
2: Mm-hmm.
1: And that still leaves Jaylen Brown out there looking for a spot to be traded to, as the Boston Celtics are now in a situation with Brown where he knows that they are actively shopping it.
3: Argue with your grandma. Well,
1: thank you, Jaylen. We're not going to argue with a grandma.
3: With your grandma.
1: No, it's not going to happen. But the Boston Celtics want to move on from Jaylen Brown. So, Abdallah, when we look at this situation, take a listen. Shams Charania on ESPN television updating us the latest on the Celtics and the Jaylen Brown trade talks.
4: Boston Celtics are actively engaged in trade talks surrounding Jaylen Brown with multiple interested teams. And I'm told there is a sense of purpose from teams around the league that they feel from the Celtics in these conversations. And that does not mean, though, that a deal is guaranteed, because Jaylen Brown does have 3 years left on his contract. He's got a supermax deal that he's on. But my understanding, the urgency for either side could change as the weeks go on.
1: All right, so that's Shams. Brian Windhorst also adding in on how he thinks Brown will be traded and where he may go.
5: Celtics got into the bidding for Giannis Antetokounmpo, but did not get into a bidding war, which means they knew there was a possibility that they would not be able to execute that trade, which means that they knew that there would potentially be other trades that they would make. And my speculation is they do have another list with other teams that they'll be talking to. And I would believe that there's a very good chance Jaylen Brown is going to be elsewhere to start next season.
1: Okay, so Windy, not a specific location, but there's a list of other teams, and he thinks Brown will be elsewhere. Where will Jaylen Brown be traded to?
2: I don't know, but there's a sense of purpose.
1: Ooh.
2: A sense of purpose.
1: It's always good to wake up in the morning and have a sense of purpose.
2: I hate this.
1: What do you mean you hate this?
2: Even before, like when Shams was on last night and he was saying that there's like a driving force for the Hornets to trade LaMelo, and it's like, come on, dude, like news is gonna happen. We just don't know when it's gonna happen. It's like the sense of purpose for the Celtics now. Yeah, because you pissed off one of your best players.
1: Yeah.
2: You think there's a sense of purpose now? Yeah, you think? Okay. The Pistons. But they probably won't go there because you can't trade them there because they're not a rival, but they just finished ahead of you in the standings. So you're not going to trade them there. It's got to be a team in the West.
1: Is it Denver?
2: I would guess that makes the most sense. You're not going to trade them to a team in the East that's going to end up beating you.
1: Because
2: you can't have that.
1: When you said Detroit, I thought Detroit. I also thought Denver.
2: Because Detroit just cleared a ton of cap space.
1: Yeah.
2: But they're not going to trade him to Detroit.
1: I think you can cross off Houston. I think you can do the same for the Thunder and the Spurs, because they don't necessarily need to disrupt their teams to go after Jaylen Brown. Golden State, I don't think they're involved.
2: No.
1: I think the Clippers are kind of taking a different approach now after constantly chasing the stars and having that blow up on them with Paul George and Kawhi Leonard. I don't think Phoenix is in play. Dallas, that seems to be like a young group of players, so you don't really want to mess with that. and the rest of the Eastern Conference, it's kind of difficult to see. You know, Toronto was in on LaMelo. So could Toronto be in on Jaylen Brown? That could be interesting. Outside of that, I don't see Boston helping Philly out.
2: No.
1: So no. I think a trade between Philly and Boston, like Philadelphia, makes a lot of sense because they're stuck with what they have. And so I don't know, honestly, where he's going to land.
2: I think Denver makes the most sense. I think the Nuggets make the most sense because it's not in the conference. It's not a team that you're going to have to face in the playoffs unless you get to the NBA Finals. It's not a team that is going to directly affect you that way. So that makes the most sense. I would imagine that that's the route that they take. You know, if they were in conversation, you know, in that direction, like I know that the Hornets might have been a team that they're in the East. But again, like it's not the Pistons who are directly a spot ahead of them in the standings. It's not Philly who they could have faced. You know what I mean? I think it's a team that's going to be in the West. Denver makes the most sense.
1: Yeah,
2: to me.
1: The problem there is the Nuggets don't own their first round pick in 2027. It goes to Oklahoma City.
2: Okay.
1: That's one.
2: Well, but we just got had a trade for a 2033 first round pick.
1: So they have their first round pick in 2028. And it looks like they have their first round pick in 2030. Their first round pick is going to Oklahoma City in 2027 and in 2029. So I don't know. I think that would be pretty difficult to pull off, but, and Raj is saying the first round pick that they can trade is not until 2031. So okay. Yeah, that's what I'm seeing here. So,
2: right.
1: So I mean if you're the Nuggets, yeah, that could be a win now move that could get you over, and it could also, like, you don't really need those first round picks till that point, so you could, but do you really want to mortgage your future from 31, 32, 33? Because, like, how many first round picks would you have to trade to get Jaylen Brown? Right?
2: It depends.
1: Because Giannis went for Tyler Hero, other items, and three first round picks.
2: Three firsts, yeah.
1: So I'm guessing that's going to be the price point for Jaylen Brown.
2: And these first-round picks are just starting to get 10 years into the future.
1: By the way, did you enjoy last night, the second round of the NBA draft?
2: Wouldn't know.
1: Did you enjoy watching?
2: Wouldn't know.
1: Did you see that after all the joking that we did about the second round, that there was one selection in the second round that was the team that was supposed to take that pick?
2: Yep.
1: Toronto at 50.
2: Yep.
1: They're the only team. Every other pick in the second round was traded.
2: Which is ridiculous. There's no point in that. And I wanted to bring up something that I completely forgot about yesterday. There was a point in the first round where New York traded their pick.
1: Yep.
2: And the Lakers made the pick, I believe. The Lakers made the pick for them. Or they made the pick for the Lakers. And when the pick was announced, they showed a bunch of Knicks fans cheering. Like, this whole thing is a joke. Why? And again, yesterday just proved, why are you televising the second round on a separate night when no one is making their own picks?
1: You know how this stuff works in the
2: again,
1: media.
2: This could have been an email.
1: I know at some point there will be a post online or something sent out by the league saying, hey, the NBA, night two of the NBA draft was the ratings were outstanding.
2: No.
1: So wow, it proves that we were right.
2: No.
1: That dividing the NBA draft into two nights was worthy because look at these big, large ratings. Oh, look at these hot ratings that we have for it. I did not watch.
2: I didn't watch.
1: I am a diehard NBA fan. I love basketball. I did not watch.
2: I was watching soccer.
1: I was watching the World Cup.
2: Yes.
1: That's what I was consuming. I did like tune in for a hot second just to see that Jay Billis was doing work, and
2: yeah.
1: He was there. He was crushing it.
2: Of course he is.
1: He's talking about prospects, players, the whole thing.
2: You want to know when I tuned out?
1: It.
2: Here's when I tuned out, and it's selfish. And I'll tell you this: we broadcast out of the great city of Chicago, and mind me for getting on a soapbox for a second. When I found out that the Bulls once again sold their second round picks for cash, I swear to God, this.
1: Yeah.
2: Oh, I almost swore. This organization can't get out of its own GD way. It's ridiculous that all they do is sell this. And you know what? That cash doesn't go back into the pockets for the organization to spend in a salary cap. That goes right into the owner's pockets. That's just Jerry Reinsdorf and Michael Reinsdorf just pocketing that money, just pocketing that money for themselves that they just get to spend on whatever they want to. That doesn't get to go back into the salary cap that they get to spend on players or player development or anything like that. That just gets to go right back into their pocket. It's ridiculous. Nothing changes with these Bulls. Nothing ever changes. It's ridiculous. Sorry.
1: Yes, thank you for yelling at all of us. From the 251, text at 310-840-9410. 251, that's down in Alabama. This is what the text reads. Is there anything the Chicago Bulls love more than cash considerations? Shout out to the Reinsdorfs and cash considerations. Yeah, Abdal, I think the important part there for a national audience to understand, when you sell your second round pick, it does not affect the salary cap. The money you get back is not relief on the salary cap. So that money goes directly into the owner's pocket. And the reason here in Chicago it's a thing is that the Bulls consistently sell second round picks.
2: Every year.
1: Because the owner just wants to pocket the cash and not, it's not spending it on players. It's not moving it to the salary cap. It's not, hey, we're next week during free agency, we're going to go get this guy. Nope, that's not the case. Locally here in Chicago, there's a baseball team that's actually playing some decent baseball right now that Reinsdorf owns. He might need a little extra cash for that side of town. I don't know. But that's the MO, is that they sold another second-round pick this year for cash considerations. And yes,
2: you're saying that cash is going to go to Murakami?
1: I'm just saying. Mooney might need a new deal.
2: If you're telling me that that's the case, then fine. I'm fine with that. So but if it's not, then no.
1: I'm sure it happens in other fan bases, but when you consistently see the same exact thing from the same ownership group, it's very obvious that what did the Bulls do this year? Oh, let's see. Let's run the numbers. They missed the playoffs, and usually, even when you get into the play-in, you get to host a game. I think the quick math on that is when you host a playoff game, a playoff date, it's about a gate revenue of $4 million, right? So the Bulls were out a little cash this year because they didn't make the play-in round. So you sell a second-round pick, and boom, now you got cash. It's really amazing. So that's why Abdallah had to go on the soapbox.
2: Hate it.
1: And to give you the opinion
2: so
1: from here in Chicago. 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As we talk a little NBA here on the show, we also are looking ahead at NFL training camps. And we have a segment here on the show called 32 Questions in 32 Days. We go to the Tennessee Titans coming up next.
0: The NFL has decided Brendan Sorsby will not be entering the league this season. The quarterback will now have to focus on next year's draft in a potentially loaded class, including Arch Manning and Dante Moore. Westwood One Sports.
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0: Peck and Adam Abdallah.
1: Around the NFL, July 22nd is the day that the first two teams will report to camp. The Cardinals and the Panthers will report July 22nd. 24th, you have the Patriots and the Seahawks. The 25th, the Rams and the 49ers. And on July 28th, everyone else in the NFL will report to training camp. And we are counting down the days until the start of NFL training camps around the National Football League. And that's where we go to 32 questions in 32 days.
0: 32 questions in 32 days. Black and Abdallah discuss every NFL team's biggest question heading into training camp. Today's team, the Tennessee Titans.
2: Ward looking, looping out of trouble, trying to set up receivers. He's going to throw against his body to the end zone. Caught! Touchdown! Spectacular! Cam Ward, welcome to Nashville.
0: Today's question. Can Cam Ward make a big jump under Brian Daboll?
1: So we go with 32 questions in 32 days. Shout out to CBS and Big Eagle for the call there. Well, it's not Little Eagle.
3: Little Eagle.
1: It's Big Dog Eagle.
3: Yeah.
1: Ian Eagle with the call there on CBS. Can Cam Ward make a big jump in year two under Brian Daboll? Daboll has been one of the best offensive coordinators around the league, and as his run as Giants head coach, it didn't quite go that way. He now has a quarterback who has all of the talent in the world. I think Cam Ward does make a big jump here in year two for the Tennessee Titans.
3: I think so, too. I think when you look at what they have, you know, to offer here and what he's brought to the table before as an offensive coordinator. I mean, look what he did for Josh Allen. Josh Allen's third year in the league in 2020. He put up 4,500 yards. He was second in MVP voting. He had 37 touchdowns. Now, it took a couple years to get to that point with him and Daboll. Daboll was there for 2018 and 2019, and it took 3 years to get there. But he kind of had to mold Josh Allen into that. I think that Cam Ward, already having a year underneath his belt, can get to that point a little bit quicker. I think that with a defense kind of already set right there, with some tweaks to the defense that Robert Saleh is going to bring in, is going to help him a little bit. You know, you've got some weapons that are already set for him. So I kind of like what they've done helping Cam Ward this season. So I think he can. I think they definitely can.
1: Yeah, and I mean, last year didn't go their way. Tennessee last season, 3-14. They fire their coaching staff. Robert Saleh comes in. He brings Brian Daboll with him. So that's going to be a good pairing. And I think that's the key that we've seen around the NFL here in this offseason. If you're a defensive-minded head coach, getting that next job. Saleh had the credentials, mm-hmm. but now he pairs up with another guy, Brian Daboll, who as an offensive coordinator has been fantastic. Like I said, it didn't work in New York for the Giants, but now he just focuses on the offense. Saleh, I think, is a head coach that got a raw deal in New York as well with the Jets. I believe in Robert Saleh. So I think Saleh and Daboll is going to be a really nice pairing for Tennessee moving forward. Mm-hmm. Now the question is, can the offense live up to it? Can they be successful as far as the output and those around Cam Ward, can they kind of like take it to a new level this season?
3: One of my favorite picks from the NFL draft was Carnell Tate, the wide receiver out of Ohio State. And yep. When we were there in Pittsburgh, you know, for the NFL draft, he was one of my favorite guys that was selected. I think that he and Cam Ward are really going to have a good connection together. They're going to be able to grow together, learn together, build a connection together. It's always good when you have, I know that Cam Ward, this isn't his rookie year, but when you have a young wide receiver and a young quarterback that can grow together, that's always good to have. And I think that with Daboll, now that he doesn't have to focus on everything, there's some guys that are just better coordinators than they are head coaches. There's nothing wrong with that. Look at Josh McDaniels. Josh McDaniels is never going to be a head coach again. Like, he's just not. He's not going to be a good head coach. And that's fine. There's nothing wrong with that. You can be one of the best, if not the best, offensive coordinators in the NFL. And Brian Daboll has a chance to show that that's exactly what he can be.
1: Being a head coach is a different skill set.
3: Absolutely.
1: Because I think that's a good example. Josh McDaniels is a good

0: example, I think Vic Fangio on great the defensive example. Side is equally as good of an example yep. because Fangio is not a head coach, but he's a great defensive coordinator.
1: Absolutely.
0: And like, not to turn every conversation in the NFL to the Browns, but that I think that's why you and I both don't really believe in Todd Monken. Because I think he's just like a lifetime offensive coordinator guy.
2: So I was just trying to get a sweet haircut.
0: His sweet haircut, right? Like, it's a little off kilter, a little strange, right? Like, sometimes those guys don't really work as head coaches in the NFL.
1: Yeah.
0: So there you go. There's 32 questions in 32 days as we count down the days until the start of NFL training camps around the league. Can't wait to get to training camps. So today, Tennessee Titans, can they improve Cam Ward in year two? Last night on the show, we all partaked in a effort to accomplish something individually. Mm. We all went to Taco Bell for dinner last night. Myself, Raj, Roy, Abdallah, we all went to Taco Bell. We enjoyed ourselves. Why, you ask? Because we're just some bros having fun. That's it. There was no reason. We were just talking Taco Bell yesterday, and we decided to live Moss. That's what we did. If you go to our YouTube channel, Black and Abdallah Show, Raj has created something for us. Raj, what do you have there?
3: This is a look at us living Moss yesterday.
1: Raj is clearly living way more Moss than all of us. You went to you're eating at the location. Who is that? Is that a Funko Pop?
3: That is a Nikola Jokic Funko Pop that I am sipping. I am serving some Baja Blast to.
1: Okay. I am also drinking Baja Blast, although the picture does not show my pinky is out, because when you're living Moss, your pinky needs
0: sure,
1: to be out.
0: Yes, of
1: and
0: course.
1: You are getting down, Chris, you are getting down on a crunchy taco.
0: Yes.
3: I'm trying to figure out with Black, is that a look of enjoyment or a look of not enjoyment as you bite?
0: For me? For my bite? No, yes. I was just going face first into the taco.
4: You just went all in.
0: Okay.
1: Easy there, buddy.
0: I sent you guys a photo of the T-Bell, and Raj responded, "I need a picture." And I was like, "Dude, I'm already ripping through this."
1: Yeah.
0: So the picture I sent to you was mid bite because I was going to town. Do you guys want my order? We got last night a steak quesadilla, a cheesy gordita crunch, beef crunchy taco, four of them. Nacho cheese and chips as a side, one beef supreme soft taco, a cinnamon churro, and a second nacho cheese, whatever a DLT is. I don't know
1: easy,
0: what that
1: buddy.
0: Mark is.
1: That's for you and your wife, though, right?
0: Oh, yeah, sure.
1: Okay,
0: She had some.
1: Mine was chicken fajita or chicken quesadilla and crunchy taco meal that came with a Baja Blast. And then I had a free crunchy taco that was owed to me. Like, it was like a rewards thing. So I cashed that in.
0: Okay.
1: And then I also got a Cantina chicken taco as well.
0: And Raj is decked out, man.
3: Yeah, I went Mexican pizza, nacho fries, and the Baja Blast. I must confess, Chris, when I texted you I need a pic, I had already planned this scheme. And so I was like, well, I'm the only one who takes a picture. So
0: no,
3: I
0: figured when you said that, I thought to myself, Raj has a plan for something. And I thought to I was like, well, this is all he's getting because I've already eaten half of this and I'm just going to, I'm attacking the T-Bell. So there you go. Just full disclosure, this is not a promotional ad to Taco Bell.
1: No, absolutely not. We just love Taco Bell.
0: I did enjoy my meal last night.
1: We like living Moss.
0: Yes.
3: Well, I treated this as honoring my favorite player ever who was drafted during a Taco Bell commercial, which is why I'm sipping him.
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1: That's right, Black and Abdallah here on Westwood One Sports, Westwood One Sports app, SiriusXM Channel 375, and all of our great radio affiliates around the country. I'm Chris Black, along with Adam Abdallah, broadcasting live from downtown Chicago. On the air until 3 Eastern, you can call or text the show at 310-840-4910. Got our eyes on the NBA and all of the offseason moves. LaMelo Ball traded from the Charlotte Hornets to the Minnesota Timberwolves earlier today. Naz Reid and picks going back to Charlotte. There's also news from Mark Stein and Jake Fisher online at the moment. Kawhi Leonard. Apparently, Toronto has been trying to get the Clippers to engage in a trade to bring Kawhi Leonard back to Toronto, and Kawhi Leonard would prefer to stay with the Clippers. So, keep your eyes on that situation, whether or not Kawhi Leonard will be on the move here in the next couple of days as well. But at the moment, it is being reported that Toronto is actively trying to get Kawhi Leonard back to Canada, and that Kawhi would rather stay in Los Angeles and play for the Clippers.
2: Yeah, I can imagine that he wants to stay and not have to go, but he is familiar with Toronto, having been there and won there before, just for that year and going there and trying to do that again. But, you know, if they could work something out with the Clippers, that's a more ideal situation for him as well, even though there is a side investigation that Adam Silver has talked about into the financials of how Kawhi was brought into the Clippers. Does Canada have extradition laws? Do they?
1: Are you talking about what's his uncle's name? Who's listed in all the stuff with Kawhi Leonard?
2: Yeah, yeah.
1: He has an uncle that was making some money moves.
2: Yeah.
1: I think it's the way
2: some
1: you would...
2: Some money moves?
1: Yeah, he's making some deals.
2: Some money moves.
1: Yeah, you're right. The NBA is still investigating. And the last time Adam Silver talked about it, there was no new news.
2: Yeah.
1: So it's either we have to wait for Pablo Torre
2: to find out
1: what's going on there, or
2: I think he found out. I think that's the problem.
1: Yeah, I think that's what started it all. So we'll keep our eyes on that. Kawhi Leonard, could he be dealt over the next couple of days? Jaylen Brown is still out there. Could he be dealt from the Boston Celtics? Minnesota makes a move for LaMelo Ball. The Athletic's reporting that the Timberwolves, before they made the move for LaMelo, they were engaged in conversation with the Celtics over Jaylen Brown. They preferred the route going with the Charlotte trade because they would have to give up less. So we'll see. What is Boston asking for Jaylen Brown? And does he get moved? He has to get moved now. There's no way that they can go on together bringing Jaylen Brown back. I don't see that working out. So we'll keep our eyes on all the NBA action. Before we get to free agency, this is like that weird in-between period where players who are with their current teams can sign new deals, but free agency doesn't actually start until next week.
2: Mm-hmm.
1: A lot of trades taking place as well. In the NFL, can I ask you on a player that I'm wondering if he could be traded coming up? You know, we talk about quarterbacks and then backup quarterbacks who could be starters. Is it possible that the 49ers could trade Mac Jones?
2: They could. It seems like the asking price that Kyle Shanahan and the 49ers are asking for has been, for lack of a better word that I can think of, astronomical for a backup quarterback. Now, when Mac Jones came in, because Brock Purdy was injured, he played really well. And you can say that that's a system thing. I watched every game that Mac Jones played at Alabama. He played really well. But again, like, he's not a starting level quarterback. Like, he's a really good backup. He might be one of the best backups in the NFL. If you need a guy to come in and play 3 to 4 games for you and so you can tread water, he's your guy. And in the right system, like the 49ers, I would say, like the Vikings, like the Rams, notice how I'm bringing up the coaches that develop quarterbacks really well, he can be a really good backup quarterback. And that's what Shanahan does. And so could he? Yeah, I'm sure. But right now, the asking price is what, a second round pick for Mac Jones?
1: Yeah.
2: Is what they've been telling people. That's insane.
1: And so, I agree. That's a high price. Eric Branch from the San Francisco Chronicle reports that if Curtis Roque plays well in the preseason or in training camp, that it's possible that the 49ers could deal Mac Jones, knowing that they have a backup on the roster already. So they're seeking the second round pick. I don't know.
2: He was drafted in the seventh round.
1: No, I know. 2 years ago.
2: Yeah.
1: I know. I'm saying, if I'm San Francisco, of course your guy is Brock Purdy. Having a good backup is valuable. Mac Jones is probably in the conversation of one of three or four of the best backups in the NFL. Because, like, he's a part of that conversation of he actually could probably start for some teams. Like, we could probably list off a few teams that he could be a starter for. Cleveland, Arizona, New York, Jets.
2: Mm-hmm. Yeah.
1: Right? Like, those three teams all need quarterbacks. Hell, I wouldn't be surprised if you threw Mac Jones into the Atlanta mix if he wasn't the guy that won that job.
2: Miami
1: as well. So there are a few teams that he could start. Now, if he was a starter, I wouldn't put Mac Jones as a good starter. He'd be one of the worst starters in the NFL, but he's a guy that could start, and he has started games. To me, it would be more worthwhile for the San Francisco 49ers to hold on to Mac Jones just to make sure that they have a backup quarterback season that they are expecting to compete in.
2: I don't know, man. If someone's offering you a second-round pick, you take it. For a backup quarterback, I'm taking it. A second-round pick? If someone's giving me that, if someone called you today and said, hey, we want to give you a second. If the Cardinals today said, hey, we're going to give you a second-round pick, I'm driving Mac Jones to the airport.
1: Okay, but here's how my mind is working with this scenario. From Brock Purdy to Mac Jones, the drop-off from starter to backup is, I think, smaller than what we see with most teams are going to compete for a championship.
2: Yeah.
1: So, like, if you look around the NFL and you say Josh Allen to the backup, it's a big drop-off.
2: Mm-hmm.
1: Lamar Jackson backup, big drop-off. Patrick Mahomes, big drop-off. But, like, Brock Purdy, you and I have a different opinion of Brock Purdy than a lot of people, and I think he is pedestrian at best.
2: He's replacement level.
1: He is an average-ass quarterback. That's what he is. Average-ass. That's what he is. I mean, he doesn't do anything special.
2: Mm-hmm.
1: He is a solid quarterback, average. So, to me, that drop-off isn't ginormous, right? So, like, you could suggest that if Mac Jones had to play games for the 49ers, they could still be on the path to try and win a championship if Brock Purdy was injured.
2: So Brock Purdy went 7-2 last year in his 9 games. Mac Jones went 5-3 in his 8 games that he started. I mean, that's not, Mac Jones threw for 2,100 yards, 13 touchdowns, 6 interceptions. It's not bad. I'm just saying that, look, if we get to training camp, and if week one of training camp, Aaron Rodgers has a run out of the tunnel moment where that Achilles snaps again, and the Steelers call you and offer you a second round pick, you're taking it.
1: Why would you do that to Aaron Rodgers?
2: Because I'm just saying that that's the option. Because you're not, like, I don't think the Cardinals
1: don't
2: or the
1: snap
2: Jets
1: his Achilles.
2: The Cardinals or the Jets isn't a realistic option, because I think they're in the we're going to be bad enough to get a first overall, second overall type of pick. The Steelers believe that they are in a playoff hunt, that they're going to try to compete for a championship this year. That's why they brought back Aaron Rodgers. However, the dude is on the north side of 40, and if he gets injured in training camp, you're going to go to Will Howard? So if that's the case and you can bring in Mac Jones and it costs you a second-round pick, you take it. Because sure, Brock Purdy played in 9 games last year, but also the year before that he played in 15, and the year before that he played in 16. So
1: yeah,
2: it's not like he's often injured.
1: No.
2: He missed a couple games the year before and a couple games the year before that. So yeah, he's generally durable. It's last year where he missed more games than usual.
1: I saw this story earlier today. The 49ers. Now, you and I and Raj, we were all out there for the Super Bowl. It was a great time. We had a great time in San Francisco. You had an objective during the week in San Francisco to go down to the practice facility for the 49ers next to Levi Stadium and to scope things out.
2: Yeah,
1: it's been a story. People have talked about it. The electrical substation that's near the practice facility.
2: Yeah.
1: And you were going to go down there and scout it out for all of us to give us a firsthand report.
2: I refused.
1: Eyewitness report.
2: Yeah.
1: You did not do that.
2: I refused.
1: Did you see the story coming out today that the 49ers are now looking into moving their practice facilities?
2: Oh, interesting. I wonder why that could be. What?
1: Now, they are claiming.
2: Oh, what are they?
1: They are claiming.
2: Oh, please, Chris, tell me what excuse are they giving?
1: So the Niners are exploring a relocation of their practice facility, but they are claiming that this has nothing to do with being next to a electrical substation and the issues and the questions and the conspiracies that people have that the 49ers are often injured because of the deterioration of the muscles or ligaments or something based on being next to an electrical substation. They claim that they're running out of space.
2: What? Is the practice facility growing?
1: Yeah, they're looking to add more to the facility.
2: So it's like, is it physically like it's getting bigger every day? Like, is it?
1: No.
2: Like it's a growing organism because of the substation.
1: No, they want to build a larger building.
2: Oh, okay. Oh, that's interesting. After their own player goes on multiple podcasts and starts pointing out how the trees aren't growing, so they just removed them. Interesting.
1: That is true.
2: Interesting. The how George Kittle noticed, is out there.
1: Kittle noticed that his rookie year that the trees around the facility all had leaves, and then now the trees don't have leaves on them anymore.
2: No, they just took the trees out.
1: They pulled the trees out.
2: They just removed the trees. Interesting.
1: Yeah, so they claim there's no connection between the conspiracy theories and the proximity to the electrical substation to them possibly moving their new facility somewhere else.
2: It's interesting how Christian McCaffrey doesn't want to do his rehab at that facility, how he's going overseas.
1: Well, that's also other
2: to get his knee fixed.
1: Well,
2: What?
1: A lot of athletes go overseas to do that.
2: Oh, do they? Yeah.
1: Don't they call
2: Name them all.
1: Kobe. Didn't Kobe go overseas?
2: One.
1: Didn't Dirk go overseas? Luka.
2: Three.
1: Yeah. NBA players who have knee injuries.
2: Out of how many players in the NFL? There's a 53-man roster on every team has a 53-man roster. Times how many players in the NFL?
1: Well, McCaffrey wants to be ready to go.
2: Okay.
1: He wants to rock and roll.
2: Why isn't he doing
1: it
2: as his own facility?
1: I'm just saying he wants to get after it.
2: Interesting.
1: Yes.
2: Interesting.
1: So you think this is all connected.
2: Once again.
1: Okay.
2: Raj, I would like to point out, never wrong, just early. Never wrong, just early. I told you, this is why I did not want to risk my body going to the facility.
1: Yes, because it's such physical condition.
2: I'm just saying, didn't want to risk my boys out there. Okay?
1: What do you think, they're going to fall off?
2: I don't know. I don't want to lose a ligament. Okay? I don't want to lose an ACL or something like that. Golf swing's bad enough. Okay? Never wrong, just early. And when they move, just saying.
3: They're running out of space. First. That's all it is.
2: Yeah, they're running out of space.
1: They're running out of space.
2: Oh, running out of space.
1: They're running out of space.
2: We need to add a cafeteria. We want to redo the bathrooms. Yeah. We need to move. Yeah. Oh, okay. We need to add more parking spots. We need to move. Okay. Sure you do. Okay. Cool. All right.
1: So, yeah, that's taking place in San Francisco.
2: Yeah? You should probably do it sooner rather than later. You got a bunch of olds on your team.
1: I don't think there's any connection.
2: Okay.
1: People live next to electrical substations all the time.
2: They're not in peak physical condition. They're not supposed to be in peak physical condition getting into what doctors equate to car accidents every play.
1: Yeah,
3: they're the most injured team in the NFL,
2: Chris.
3: You didn't want to go.
2: Yeah, you, Raj said it, you didn't want to go.
1: It wasn't my thing.
3: No, but I'm saying, Abdallah, you didn't want to go. You don't need to be in peak physical condition. You could
2: win. I didn't
3: want to
2: go.
1: Yeah, he didn't want to go because he didn't want to sit in traffic.
2: Well, that's, I mean, who wants to sit in traffic?
1: that's a different conversation.
2: Listen, okay.
1: He didn't want to sit in traffic.
2: Tell me, we're talking about them not wanting to give up their backup quarterback for more than a second round pick. We're talking about Christian McCaffrey, who's injured. They're injured all the time. This is the one team that when we say, oh, if they stay healthy, oh, well, we got to assume everyone's going to stay healthy. The 49ers, you have to say if they stay healthy because they're always injured. It's this team. They have no ligaments.
1: They have no ligaments. Yes, thank you. What are we doing?
3: What are we doing?
1: Did you see with Brandon Ayuk as well? What are we doing? What is he doing?
2: I don't know,
1: what
2: man.
1: What is Brandon Ayuk?
2: He's trying to get away from the substation.
4: What are we doing? What's going on?
1: what is he doing? Did you see his latest Instagram video from yesterday?
2: He's been on the forefront trying to get away from the substation.
1: I think the advice that someone should give to Brandon Ayuk is just sit this out. Just wait. Like you telling everyone on social media that the moment you're going to be released, you're signing with Washington, you better watch out. Are we okay?
2: Are they going to want this headache?
1: Well, that's the other thing. Like, I know that he's very good friends with Jaden Daniels, and that's why he thinks he's going to the Commanders.
2: Is he good friends with Dan Quinn?
1: But if I'm the Commanders, I wouldn't want to put up with first of all, Brandon Ayuk. When was the last time he did anything in the league?
2: Don't know.
1: Has it been years? When was the last time he was healthy? 2023. He had 75 catches, 7 touchdowns, 1,300 yards. 2023. That's 3 seasons ago. Like, who cares?
2: I don't.
1: Dude. No one cares.
2: Look, if he goes out there and plays really well for the Commanders next season, then cool. But as of right now, you're just a dude posted on Instagram that the 49ers don't have to deal with. Stay away from the substation. Stay away from the facility. And they don't have to do anything right now.
1: Didn't we also talk about this the last time Ayuk went on Instagram and said some crazy blank? That didn't we talk about this? That the 49ers theoretically could just do nothing.
2: They could.
1: Because once they get the training camp, if he doesn't show up the training
2: camp,
1: they
2: start finding him.
1: Then he can get fined every single day. And wasn't it $50,000 he'll get fined for every training camp practice that he misses?
2: It's a lot of money.
1: So there is no incentive for the 49ers to do anything.
2: Yep.
1: Like, it would actually behoove him to show up and be there and be an annoyance, but also be present.
2: Yep.
1: Because then they'd be like, all right, we need to get this guy out of here.
2: Mm-hmm.
1: Right? Like, he's toxic in the locker room. He's ruining the culture that we have here.
2: Conduct detrimental to the team.
1: But if he's sitting at home just on Instagram saying, you're going to see, I'm going to go to the Commanders.
2: It's not tampering because the Commanders are like,
1: no, they haven't said anything.
2: We're not doing anything, man. Keep our name out of your mouth, man. What are we doing?
1: It's Black and Abdallah here on Westwood One Sports and the Westwood One Sports app. Coming up next, we'll have Over and Under with Raj, LaMelo Ball, and Anthony Edwards. How many points per game will they combine together next season? We'll talk about that coming up next. International soccer is taking over the U.S., and only DraftKings has you fully covered.
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0: The Washington Wizards made BYU's A.J. Dabanza the number one pick in the NBA draft. Will Dabanza be the generational talent to bring a championship to the nation's capital for the first time in nearly 50 years? Westwood One Sports.
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2: And the next question comes from the line of Raj Sharan with Westwood One. Please proceed.
1: Please proceed. On a Thursday, it's time for Over and Unders with Raj. What's up, Raj?
3: What's up, fellas? All right, we got a lot to get to today. A lot going on in the world of the NBA as well as the NFL. We're going to start with the big trade earlier today. LaMelo Ball is now a Minnesota Timberwolf. So the question we ask, LaMelo Ball and his new backcourt mate, you might have heard of him, Anthony Edwards, will combine to average over or under 55.5 points next season. If you take their numbers from this past year, it would put you right under 49. So I'm asking if they're going to score more together next year, Abdallah.
4: I am going to say over, because I think that what I believe it was Windhorse that we heard from will be correct, that teams will double team Anthony Edwards. That'll give LaMelo more open shots. He will make more of those open shots, and that will lead to a higher total than last year. So I'm going to go over the 55.5 point, because also LaMelo also, I know that that Chris gave those numbers, that those were the lowest numbers of his career, the 20 points, seven rebounds. He also played the lowest amount of minutes he's ever played in his career. So if he's healthy next season and he plays more minutes, he should also have more points and all that kind of stuff. So I'm going to say over.
1: It wasn't the lowest in his career. It was the lowest since his second season in the league. So last season for the Hornets, LaMelo was 20 points per game. He also played 28 minutes. Let's see. If you go back to his second season in the NBA, he averaged 20 points in 32 minutes per night. Yeah, I mean, I'm feeling generous. I'll go over because I think LaMelo will score more points with the Timberwolves. So I think because he will up his average back up to, you know, if you tick that back up to about 25, that gets you the over right there. So I think LaMelo, and then that's not even factoring in that if LaMelo plays better, maybe Anthony Edwards also plays better. So I'm going to go over that number, Raj.
3: All right, guys. Next up, a guy we just talked about in San Francisco, quarterback Mac Jones. Last year, he started 8 games. This year, Mac Jones will start over or under 7.5 games, and I'm not quantifying it for a team. So is that in San Francisco? Could be somewhere else, or maybe Joe Flacco style? It's a combination during this season. Bleck, over or under 7.5 starts for Mac Jones this season?
1: I'm going to go under. I think it's fun today to sit and say he could start for a team and play it out that way. Brock Purdy, stay healthy, and this doesn't happen. So I'm going to say under.
4: I will also say under. We pointed out that it was what? Purdy played in 15 games last year, 16, 15 or whatever. Flip it either way. He played in most games 2 years ago and 3 years ago. So it was last year, it was an anomaly that he was injured for about half the year. So I'm going to also say under. I'm going to say that Purdy stays healthy and that for at least, you know, a majority of the season, and maybe Mac Jones has to come in and start for 2 or 3, but, you know, it's not the over 7.5 like Raj here laid out. Or that he doesn't get traded either. Like, I think he stays on the, because no one's willing to pay a second round pick for a backup quarterback. Come on, what are we doing here?
3: All right, guys, next up, back to the NBA, name we've been talking a lot about. Jaylen Brown, last year without Jason Tatum most of the season, averaged a career high 28.7 points per game. So the next question I'm asking you to kind of project, you got a plan, is he still in Boston? Is he somewhere else on a new team? What team is he on? And wherever he is, will he average over or under that same amount, his career high that he just had last year, 28.7 points per game, Abdallah?
4: I'm going to say under, because last year, for the majority of the season, he was the Batman because Tatum was hurt. And so he had to do everything. And that's why he's probably a little pissed off, because he was doing everything. And now, in order to, when, you know, Brad Stevens says that the team isn't good enough to compete and to win, that means he's the one that has to be out. And so he's going to go to a team where he's also not going to be the alpha. Like, let's say he goes to Denver. He's not the alpha there. Like, come on. So I'm going to say under, because regardless of where he goes, he's still going to be the number two. He's still going to be the Robin. So I'm going to say under 28.7 points per game.
1: All right, Raj, I'm going over because I think Jaylen Brown goes scorched earth. I think he gets to his new squad and he will be so upset with the way that he was treated in Boston that he is going to be a man on a mission next season.
4: Wow.
1: So whoever lands Jaylen Brown, you will get a guy that will be back in the MVP conversation like we saw last year, except he's going to be in a situation. I agree with you, Abdallah, that he's going to be on a team likely with another star player who's probably better than he is. So if we were playing Stockwatch, I would buy the Jaylen Brown stock, and I think he will go over the number of 28.7 this upcoming season.
3: I like it. You are not arguing with your grandma today, Chris Black. All right,
1: back to the NFL.
3: We've got reports that the Baltimore Ravens are trying to get a new deal done with their wide receiver, Zay Flowers. We know they're also trying to get a deal done with their quarterback, Lamar Jackson. There's a new coaching staff there. We got Jesse Minter as the head coach. Declan Doyle is trying to replicate what they've done where you guys are broadcasting from in Chicago. He's trying to bring that Caleb Williams Bears offense to Baltimore. So all that in mind, let's talk a little about Zay Flowers. Last year, he had just over 1,200 yard receiving, previous year, which was up from the previous year. Does that trend continue now as Declan Doyle tries to bring this Bears offense to Baltimore? Zay Flowers will go over or under 1,299.5 receiving yards. What do you say, Abdallah?
5: Argue with your grandma.
4: I am not going to argue with my grandma.
1: Yes.
4: I am going to go... Oh, that's a tough number. I'm going to say under still. I'm still going to say under. I think that right around 1,200, right around where he was last season, is going to be good, because if Doyle brings what Ben Johnson was doing for Caleb Williams, it's going to be a lot of chunk plays. It's going to be a lot of big plays, and those are very hit or miss. So the completion percentage might go down for Lamar Jackson, which means the yardage might go down for Zay Flowers. But the chunk plays will be there. Those like 15 yards of play, you know, 12 yards of play, that kind of stuff, picking up first downs. But that means the yardage might also go down. So I'm going to say under.
1: I'm going to go over. Oh. I like it. I like the style of offense. And I think that a player like Zay Flowers is by far the most talented receiver on the roster. And he will flourish in the new style of offense with Declan Doyle calling things for Lamar Jackson. So I'm going to go over that number, Raj.
3: All right, guys, let's go back to the NBA. Another player that's been talked about in trade talks. A lot of notable players. Ja Morant. It sounds like he's on his way out of Memphis. I was pretty shocked when I looked this up. He has not played a lot in his career. 20, 50, 9, 61, 57, 63, and 67 games. He's only had 1 year in his whole career, and it was his rookie year when he hit the 65-game threshold to receive awards. So if you average those numbers, it's 47.5 games, and that's where I set the number. Ja Morant, wherever he is next year, will play over or under 47.5 games. Mr. Black?
1: I'm going to go under. I would also add, if we said who is the most disappointing NBA star of recent time, who's the guy that you think of since Ja Morant? I mean, Morant's he was supposed to be the next superstar.
4: Yeah.
1: The next guy to be, to carry the mantle of lead guards in the league. Mm-hmm. The things that he did in college in that tournament run and then his rookie season in the NBA, it was incredible.
4: Yeah.
1: What happened? We know what happened, but boy, the fall from grace.
4: Yeah.
1: I'm going to go under, Raj. I don't think he's durable. I don't think he really puts a lot of effort in off the court to get his body right and to get his mind right. So I'm going to say under.
3: All right, guys.
4: I'm also going to say under for the same reasons Chris said, and I don't know where he's going to play either. So I don't think he's going to be playing in Memphis. So I'm going to go under. I'm also going to go under. Raj.
3: All right. So this next guy we talked about a little bit earlier, Kawhi Leonard. Would you believe that at the age of 34, he actually turns 35 next week, he just had his career high in points per game this past season of 27.9 points per game. Now, we don't know where he's going to play next year. Maybe Pablo Torre knows. He might be the only one who could find out. But wherever he plays, Kawhi Leonard will average over or under that career high of 27.9 points per game, Mr. Abdallah.
4: I'm going to say under. Life catches up with you. Him averaging that much in a career high at that age, it's tough to replicate again. Him staying healthy is always a question, too. So I'm going to say under. I think life comes at you fast. I'm going to say under.
1: I'm going to say under because if you watch the Clippers last year, Kawhi had to do everything for them.
4: Yeah, yeah.
1: You know, they move off of James Harden midseason, and Kawhi took over. He was awesome.
4: Mm-hmm.
1: And as Raj pointed out, the 27.9 points per game, career high. Yeah, I'm going to say under just because I don't think Kawhi will have to do it all. If he's with the Clippers or elsewhere, he's not going to have to do all of the scoring by himself. So I'm going to go under.
3: All right, guys. And finally, we go back to the NFL. Brandon Ayuk. How much, you know, he had over 1,300 yards or 1,400, whatever it was a few years ago. But that was a few years ago. So I set the number at 727.5 receiving yards for Brandon Ayuk this season, which just so happens to be the number that his former teammate, who also went from San Francisco to Washington, Deebo Samuel had last year as the kind of number two target in Washington, although Terry McLaurin was injured. So I set it at 727.5. I'm kind of playing a little game here of it, figuring where Brandon Ayuk is going to play next season. Brandon Ayuk, over under 727.5 receiving yards. Bleck?
1: I'm going to go under because I don't think Ayuk is going to play on a team this upcoming season.
4: I was going to ask you, if I set the over under at 10, would you still go under?
1: I don't think it. I agree. Why would a team take the risk?
4: I agree.
1: He hasn't been in the league for a couple of years.
4: I agree.
1: I'm going to go under because even if he's on a roster, say he gets his way and he's with Washington.
4: Yep.
1: Is that going to be smooth? He's just going to show up and he's just going to be an awesome player for the Commanders?
4: Yep.
1: I don't see that. I'm going to go under, Raj.
4: I agree.
3: All right, that does it for today.
1: All right, there it is. Hey, okay. All right. Thank you, Raj. Over under. Love it. From Parts Unknown, that's Raj Sharon producing the show each and every day. Bleck and Abdallah here on Westwood One Sports. 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The U.S. men's national team, they play their final game in the group stage tonight. They've already advanced to the round of 32. But why should you watch tonight? What's important about tonight's match? We'll tell you coming up next.
0: The U.S. men's national team is cruising. USA! USA! They've clinched first place in Group D. Can they finish group play 3-0? U.S. versus Turkey. Thursday night, Westwood One Sports.
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0: 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Here's Chris Black and Adam Abdallah.
1: All right, full disclosure. I'm not doing this to be disrespectful. I'm being honest. How are we saying turkey? Is it turkey A or is it turkey? This is not a bit. I'm being serious. Fox is going with turkey A.
2: Mm-hmm.
1: The New York Times today went with turkey.
2: That rag. Well.
1: So what are we doing?
2: The New York Times is something you read. So
1: no, I know. But also when you read on the graphics, different channels are going with turkey A.
2: How is Zlatan Ibrahimovic pronouncing it?
1: I don't know. How is he?
2: I don't know. I guess we'll find out tonight.
1: It's a series. Like ESPN.com has it as Turkey A.
2: Yeah.
1: So that's reading. You said something that's written. The New York Times is written. New York Times is going with Turkey.
2: Okay.
1: We're talking about the same country. They pronounce it Turkey A. Turkey A.
2: It's pronounced Turkey A.
1: Okay, perfect. I'm just asking.
2: Yeah.
1: I'm a dumb American. So I'm asking.
2: I don't think you needed to add American.
1: Well, I'm just saying I am. And that's why I'm not trying to be disrespectful. It's just I know in the last couple of days, there's been a lot of back and forth of different places, publications going with different.
2: I mean, they're eliminated anyway. So.
1: Oh, all right. Well, tonight, the U.S. is facing off against Turkey A this evening. It'll be 10 o'clock Eastern, live from Los Angeles. Please. SoFi Stadium for the U.S. men's national team, their final match of the group stage. They're already advanced into the round of 32.
2: Mm-hmm.
1: So tonight's match does not necessarily matter at all. Not for getting, not to advance, not for anything. They don't even need goal differential. They don't need tonight's game. There's also a situation.

0: all going to sit tonight. So four of the best players for the U.S. will sit. Christian Pulisic yesterday told the media that he's fit and ready to play.
1: Mm-hmm.
0: I'm guessing he will also sit tonight as well. But sometimes soccer is different than, say, other sports that we follow here in America, mm-hmm. where if a game is not needed or if a player is ready, sometimes players do play for fitness.
1: Yeah.
0: So I would guess the way it will play for Pulisic tonight is that he won't be in the starting group and that you may see him towards the end of the match at some point.
1: Yeah. You know, Mauricio Pochettino said that that's the manager. He said that. Yeah.
0: Thank you.
1: I'm just letting people know. I know.
0: We have to slow it down.
1: I'm telling people who don't know.
0: Because right now, Raj is not happy that we're talking soccer.
1: I'm telling people who aren't familiar that he could play. He could come off the bench. He is ready to play. I'd give him a little bit of run. I'd give him the final 20. Why not? Give him the final 20. You know? Because right now, they're set to play Bosnia-Herzegovina on Thursday, July 2nd. That would be their next match in the round of 32.
0: Yeah.
1: So we're a week away from that. Give him some run. He didn't play in the match against Australia, so he hasn't played in a while. I'd give him some run. Just go get your steps in. Don't do anything crazy. You know, don't make any hard tackles. Don't take any hard tackles.
0: Yeah. Don't go mix it up.
1: Yeah, just go get some steps in.
0: Avoid anyone tonight looking to give you a cleat on the calf.
1: Exactly. Just go get some steps in.
0: Yeah, get some run. So I'm guessing we will see Pulisic at some point tonight. Yeah. But it's good news that he is fit and ready to go. And he told the media yesterday that that's the case because the round of 32 starts next week.
1: Mm-hmm.
0: As Abdallah said, the U.S., they're already slotted in for a July 2nd match. We'll see who the opponent is. It is likely to be Bosnia Herzegovina, but we will see. That could change.
1: It could.
0: It could change, but it likely won't. The other item I would add to this is right now, the way the tournament bracket is shaping up is if the U.S. could win that game in the round of 32, they are likely to face off against Egypt in the next round, so the round of 16, which would be a United States would be favored in that match, and poor Abdallah would have to look himself in the mirror and figure out which side he's going to root for.
1: I can't say it's a literal, it's a Sophie's choice, because if you've watched that movies, that's not a good decision
0: to
1: make.
0: Who stars in that?
1: I believe it's Sally Field.
0: Okay, continue
1: on. Sophie's choice.
0: All right, don't get bogged down.
1: You asked the question.
0: Give us your U.S. Egyptian thought.
1: The U.S. is a lot better.
0: Yes.
1: It's Meryl Streep, by the way.
0: Close.
1: It's not Sophie's choice.
0: Close.
1: Sally Field is not without my daughter, is what I was thinking of. which is a movie about someone who goes overseas and is not going to leave without her daughter.
0: Okay,
1: anyway,
0: well, I'll Google the Sophie's choice. Yes. Continue on with your thought.
1: Listen, the U.S. is a lot better than Egypt. The Egyptians were happy to win their first ever World Cup match the other night. If Egypt can, it's no guarantee that Egypt even gets out of the group. Like, they have to win their final match tomorrow. Like, there's still not a guarantee. Like, their group is still up for grabs. Like, they have to win. Like, other things still have to go their way. So that's not even set yet.
0: That's why I'm saying it's not, the tournament bracket's not set yet. We got three more days of group stage.
1: Yeah.
0: I will say this. The only other thing to add to this is Egypt would be likely the second team you would face in the knockout round. And then if you got to the round of eight, you would be looking at Spain.
1: Probably.
0: And Spain and France are the two best teams in the tournament. So that's what's on the horizon. Now, if you could get past Spain.
1: Ooh, baby.
0: Germany is the only other team over there.
1: Dream big.
0: And Germany is a team that the U.S. could play with.
1: Dream big.
0: If you could get past Spain.
1: Dream big.
0: Then if they could beat Spain in the round of eight, then we're talking soccer culture changing in this country.
1: We are talking about
0: something that I think people could only dream of. So, all right, I'm looking up the Sophie's choice, but I don't want to bog you down because now it's time for the World Cup of Soup. Yep.
2: Nothing for you. Blecking of

0: Abdallah's World, Cup of Soup.
1: Soup is good food.
2: Abdallah has been taste testing a soup from each country out of one of the groups of each group here in the World Cup group stage. He has 12 groups. And there's only two more soups left to taste test.
3: Unfortunately,
2: today's group is...
3: We're coming to an end here, unfortunately. And today, we are going to go to Group J.
2: Group J.
3: And Group J consists of Argentina, Austria, Algeria, and Jordan. And Group J, if you're an alphabet aficionado, we're going to go with J is for Jordan. Habibi, we're going to Jordan.
2: Okay,
3: yeah,
2: Jordan.
3: That's right, an Arab country. We're going to go to Jordan. This is their first ever World Cup. So shout out to Jordan. And we are going to be trying some red lentil soup. And Chris made a comment. This is called red lentil soup. It's called Shorbat Adas is actually the name in Arabic. And this is it's a Jordanian lentil soup with a mix of red lentils, vegetables, spices, and stock. It's traditionally when you break your fast during Ramadan. But they offer it basically, it's kind of like the Arabic version of miso soup. Like when you go to an Arab restaurant, you just kind of get it.
2: It's just there.
3: Like they just kind of give it to you. So, and Chris made a comment. He saw it was green.
2: It looks a little green.
3: It's yellow, even though
2: you're
3: it's called
2: it's
3: red.
2: Yellow.
3: Even though it's called red lentil soup, it's yellow.
2: Well, show the folks on YouTube. It's like an Abdallah show
3: really,
2: on YouTube.
3: I don't want to spill it on my computer, but
2: you can lick it up.
3: Okay. Yeah. Here we go. All right. Here we go.
2: He's red going for soup. The soup. There he is. Face first into the soup. The taste testing of
3: they
2: the soup.
3: They give you a big hunk of lemon too that I just squeeze into it. So
2: that's good. I love lemon. Lemon's great. Mm. Lemons are yellow.
3: Thanks, Chris. Okay. This has garlic. I'm going to taste the garlic.
2: Yeah.
3: Lots of cumin. I'll tell you that.
2: Yep.
3: Lots of cumin.
2: Okay.
3: Okay. I'm going to give this Jordanian lentil soup. I'm going to give it a...
2: waiting. Yes.
3: Solid four.
2: A solid four.
3: Solid
2: right.
3: soup for you.
2: Right.
3: Solid
0: like
3: four.
0: An Abdallah's World.
2: Four.
3: Solid four.
0: Cup of soup.
3: Solid four.
2: Long
3: it's
2: pause.
3: Good. It's good. It's good.
2: Solid four.
3: I've had better, but it's good.
2: Long pause before
3: I've
2: the
3: had,
2: grade.
3: I've had, it's good. It's good. It's really good.
2: That's something.
3: It's good.
2: All it's right. Good. I mean, it would be a big
3: it's
2: deal.
3: It's a thick soup.
2: And tomorrow's the final soup for the group stage.
3: Yeah, tomorrow's the final one, and we will be in Group I, which is France, Norway, Senegal, and Iraq.
2: You're going to go with an Iraqi soup tomorrow?
3: I don't know. Tune in and find out.
2: Okay, all right.
3: It's called a tease, Chris.
2: If I had to guess, you will be rolling in with some French onion soup.
3: I already did that. And I poured a bunch of maple syrup in it.
2: I know. You
3: to
2: use
3: make
2: that
3: it Canadian.
2: For Canada.
3: Yeah. Yes.
2: There's a big trade in the NBA today. Who is the winner and which team are we confused by? We'll talk about that next.
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10: Well, the Bucks introduced their two lottery picks.
9: This is a Wisconsin Sports Zone update.
10: Well, the Bucks introduced their two lottery picks at a press conference earlier this afternoon. The duo, 10th overall pick Braden Berries from Arizona and 13th overall pick Nate Amat from Tennessee, are the future of the organization following the trade of Giannis Antetokounmpo to Miami earlier this week. Sitting next to them at the press conference, new coach Taylor Jenkins said he was excited for what he thinks they can bring to what is going to be a young roster.
11: Their internal just motivation and drive and characteristics. You know, when we talk about building our identity, building, you know, our culture, these guys truly are competitors. Seen it on the tape for sure, but spending time with them, that's what they care about. I mean, I think both these guys just said that I'm here to impact winning. That's the thing that excites me.
10: Berries and Amet are both expected to play in Summer League when that gets going in a couple weeks out in Las Vegas. Turning to Wisconsin, they have landed another player in the 2027 recruiting class. It's four-star wing Babukar Ann from Minnesota. He's ranked as the number one player in the state and a top 70 player in the country. Joins four-star guard Jalen Brown from Wauwatosa and three-star center Jack Thielen from Minnesota to form a class that is ranked in the top 10 in the nation.
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10: Well, it's an off day for the Brewers. They're going to be back in action tomorrow when they welcome in the Cubs for a weekend series. The two teams are separated by 7 games in the standings. Milwaukee's in first, Chicago tied with St. Louis for second. Milwaukee swept the Cubs last time they faced off. With this Wisconsin Sports Zone Network update, I'm Zach Heil.
13: Grounded to short, Pratt flipped to second. Double play. The Milwaukee Brewers come to Cincinnati and sweep the Reds. The Reds' run of consecutive series without being swept at home ends at 44, a 6-5 final.
14: Well, this one hurts just like the other ones do. My goodness.
15: We got out of how many jams there? Probably 2 or 3 jams. We were depleted. That's why I say that 12th and 13th reliever have to be dependable because they're going to pitch in leverage sometimes, like happened tonight.
16: This is where Wisconsin gathers to talk sports. Packers, Brewers, Badgers, Bucks. The Wisco Sports Show is on the air. 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
17: Hilarious baseball game last night. I had to go find the Cincinnati Reds play-by-play of that final out. The Reds had the bases loaded a couple of times, failed to score. Brewers did not have their best pitchers available last night, as you heard Pat Murphy say there. 11 hits, 11 walks allowed by Brewers pitchers, and the Reds lost the game. very funny. It's just a hilarious baseball game and a hilarious result. Felt like the Brewers stole one last night, but then again, how can you say they stole a game against the Reds? They beat the Reds like it's their day job, as we discussed last night. So that's where I want to start. I actually want to pick apart some of the things that Pat Murphy had to say after the game, because I think a couple of his comments are instructive, good and bad, into maybe how he manages the ball club and how he views baseball, which is interesting. I think, you know, we've lost a lot of the humanity and the spirit of the way that baseball clubs are managed and how managers operate, because so much of that has just been turned over to the numbers. So anytime we're able to find little instances or little examples of when a manager is managing and when they are using their humanity to make decisions or to speak on the baseball club or how the baseball club should play, I find that interesting. I want to get into that, and we'll look a little bit at the Cubs series, which will start tomorrow. The Brewers off today. So that's where I want to begin, the Wisco Sports Show. My name is Grant Bills. We'll talk Bucks. We'll talk the NBA. I think the NBA is having a moment right now. And part of it is that Giannis got traded away from our team, which sucks for us, but I think it's tremendous for basketball. I wouldn't necessarily feel that way if the Bucks were in conference finals and competing for finals. They've just been out of it, and they haven't been close. So we can all agree, although it sucks that Giannis is leaving the Bucks, for the average NBA fan somewhere in the country, this is probably a good thing for league interest. Giannis being somewhere else next year, it's probably good for fan interest. There are some star players on the move. LaMelo Ball was traded earlier today. Jalen Brown could be on the move. This is good. Part of the intrigue and part of the interest in the NBA has always been, well, where are these guys going to go? And it used to be free agency. Free agency used to be electric. And now nobody hits free agency anymore because they take their extensions the second that they're offered. And, well, if I want to go somewhere else, I'll just ask for a trade. So that's we don't have free agency anymore, but we... there's kind of free agency all the time because players just ask for trades and are on the move. And I think it's good for basketball, even though it can be kind of clunky and it can suck for the fans who cheer for these individual players. So I want to discuss that. Justin Garcia, we're going to drag him in here at 4:30, and he's going to explain the thinking of his organization, the Bucks organization. Justin with the Bucks Radio Network, and I listened to the full hour that he did with Frank Madden, the founder of Brew Hoop, on the exodus of Giannis the other day. Very good. So we'll beat some answers and some intel out of Justin. Coming up at 4:35, I'll take your calls, 608-321-1670. If you would like to join to talk Brewers, to talk Bucks in the NBA, whatever we might be covering over the next hour and, well, 54 minutes. You can jump on the live stream as well on the Wisco Sports Zone app, YouTube, Facebook, my Twitter at Wisco Grant. Very easy to watch and listen. Okay, I found that comment in the intro from Pat Murphy to be very instructive and to kind of give us a little bit of an example. Not that we're short on examples. Pat Murphy is an open book, and it's not hard to clock him. But again, anytime we get a peek into the humanity of a manager and the way they're, you know, running a ball club, I find that interesting. Here's Pat Murphy's full comment. I cut it up to fit in the intro there, but as Mike sent it to my email, it's titled Pat Murphy on left-handed pitcher Shane Drouin pitched four one through three scoreless innings with three walks. Whatever. I guess the title of the cut doesn't matter. Pat Murphy on Shane Drouin, three walks, five strikeouts on a career high 98 pitches. This is Pat Murphy on Drouin, and then he mentions another thing or two in here.
18: He was sensational. He didn't have his best stuff. He didn't have his best command. Again, I credit William for getting us. You know, we got out of how many jams there? Probably two or three jams. His pitch count was really high, but we needed his innings because we were depleted. That's why I say that 12th and 13th reliever have to be dependable because they're going to pitch in leverage sometimes, like happened tonight. And yeah, it's very scary.
17: Our 12th and our 13th pitcher are relievers. They have to be dependable because sometimes they're going to pitch in leverage, like tonight. I think that comment is very instructive of the way Pat Murphy views the game and coaches the game. It's very football coach coded. You hear in the NFL all the time, next man up, next man up, next man up. You know, we need everybody to be ready to go and next man up because guys get hurt and, you know, next man up, next man up, next man up. You don't hear that as much in baseball because, to be honest, folks, and Murphy knows this, I think, the 12th and 13th pitcher on the staff is not going to be as good as the 5th and 6th pitcher on the staff or the 1st and 2nd pitcher on the staff. It's just not reality. It can't be reality. Even on the best teams, the most stacked, talented teams in baseball, the 13th and 14th best pitchers, they're not going to be reliable. They're not going to be great. That's why they're the 13th and 14th best pitchers on the roster. But Pat Murphy speaking this way is, indicative of how he views baseball. For example, I don't like Craig Counsell, and I will look to drag him in to criticize him any chance I get. Sorry. This isn't a criticism or a dragging. This is just an observation of Craig Counsell. Craig Counsell is, in many ways, the opposite of Murphy in this specific context, because you will openly hear Craig Counsell, after losses, say things like, it's a long season, there's going to be ups and downs, we didn't have our best guys today. Or we heard him say this in Milwaukee all the time. You know, when Devin Williams, I'll always remember Devin Williams blowing that save, the Correa home run in Minnesota. And he said, even the best pitchers are going to give it up. Devin knows that. Tonight he had a night. Happens in baseball. And that's true. That's accurate. I never listen to Craig Counsell talk and say, well, that's wrong. I don't listen to Craig Counsell and think, well, he's incorrect there. He's correct. He's right. But he's very honest in a way that many coaches won't be. For example, if the Brewers had lost last night because Craig Yoho, who I want to talk more about in a minute, the Brewers optioned him today. Shocker. If the Brewers had lost last night because Craig Yoho gave up a home run and then Joel Kunal couldn't slam the door, Pat Murphy would not have come to his postgame press conference last night and said, look, we didn't have any of our stud relievers ready to go tonight. We had to rely on some guys who aren't used to pitching and leverage. That's baseball. That's going to happen. It's a 162 game season. You can't win them all. Pat Murphy wouldn't have said that. I've never heard him say anything close to that, even though it's true. It's true. Sometimes your leverage guys aren't available. And guess what? Joe Kunal and Grant Anderson and Craig Yoho aren't as good as the other guys. That's why they're Joel Kunal and Craig Yoho and Grant Anderson. And there are 162 games, and you're not going to win them all because it is a long season. But I don't hear Pat Murphy talk that way. I hear Craig Counsell talk that way, but I never hear Pat Murphy talk that way. And I think that's part of what makes the Brewers click. You know, for example, I follow the Cubs. I follow some Chicago Cubs people on Twitter, and I consume some Cubs content. And I think Craig Counsell's approach or his messaging, which, as I've explained, is in many ways the opposite of Pat Murphy, I think some of that messaging trickles down to the players. And Cubs fans know exactly what I'm talking about. If you've heard an interview with Ian Happ recently in the last month or so, as the Cubs have struggled or as the Cubs got swept by the Brewers, you hear a lot of, hey, man, it's a long season. We're not worried about the division. There's months and months left on the schedule. These games against the Brewers don't mean anything more. They're just one of 162. All of that is true. It is a really long season, and you're not going to win them all. And mathematically, the games against the Brewers don't mean any more. But it's not exactly the way you want to carry yourself as a competitor, as an athlete. You want to go out on the field every day thinking that this is do or die and we need to win this game. I think too much of the Counsell approach, the honest approach of it's a long season, not going to win them all. We didn't have our best players available tonight. This guy didn't have his best night. What are you going to do? Not going to lose sleep over this. While that is accurate, you don't want that mindset to become too prevalent, or you don't want that mindset to completely and totally take over everyone in the locker room. While it's accurate, you don't want it to take it over, because in professional sports, you need a little bit of crazy. You need a little bit of delusion. That powers the thing, right? All of a sudden, if players say, hey, it's a long season, well, now all of a sudden that loss doesn't maybe hurt like it should. The competitive instinct maybe wears a little looser, wears a little thinner. And I think Pat Murphy's done a really good job with that. I think too much of it, however, can be a bad thing. And occasionally when I listen to Pat Murphy after games, I think maybe there's a little bit too much of it. For example, I'll go back to last week when Robert Gasser pitched against Cleveland. And I thought Robert Gasser in that game was very good, as we discussed. That was the game they won 2-1. I can't remember if that was the first or the second game of the series. They won all three against Cleveland. I can't remember which game it was in that series, but Robert Gasser pitched, and he had looked okay the last couple of starts. He was pretty bad against the Twins. He was very bad against the Dodgers. He went five one-run innings against the Giants. Now, they lost that game, but it was like a nice step for Robert Gasser. And then he pitched in Vegas and was okay. I know he gave up six runs, but for a couple of innings there was really something. It seemed like maybe Robert Gasser was starting to put it together. He goes 5 2/3 against the Guardians, gives up 2 hits, no earned runs, 2 walks, 5 strikeouts. Very good. His best outing of the year and a really nice show of progress for a pitcher that has really been battling for his major league life here. Okay. I played this cut before, so if you're listening last week, or maybe it was the week before, I think it was last week, you'll maybe remember this. This is Pat Murphy asked about Robert Gasser and the job that he did, which, again, this is Robert Gasser's best outing of the season so far. They had just beaten the Guardians. This guy has really been fighting, and it seems like he's maybe turning a corner. This is Pat Murphy asked about Robert Gasser after the game.
19: Or is it the position you guys are in if you're starting pitching? How nice is it to see Robert go out there?
20: Yeah.
17: So the question from Todd, you guys are in a tough spot with your starting pitching. How nice is it to see Robert go out there and really, again, his best start of the year so far?
20: Yeah, I mean, you know, we could have left him in too, but he hasn't been that far. And, you know, today's game, you're playing to win. You're not playing to get distance out of pitchers and things like that. So we played to win. Luckily got the win.
21: How was he good? What did you see from him? Why was he so effective?
20: Yeah, I mean, right-handers, he had that fastball up and away, the top rail, and he's able to execute that, get ahead in the count, and then execute that a lot on righties. He was effective against righties, you know, and some lefties, but walked too many. How many did he walk? 4? 3? Only 2? Okay. All right. Yeah, he attacked the zone pretty good, handled righties with that kind of up and away fastball and on the top rail. His off-speed stuff was decent, you know, and it has to come along. For him to be a mainstay in our rotation, it has to come along too.
17: So that's 58 seconds. It's complimentary of Gasser. But the one thing that I've pointed out, and I think this is a little peek into the way that Pat Murphy thinks about some guys. He just assumed that Robert Gasser, well, he walked way too many guys. How many did he have? 5 walks, 4 walks? And the Brewers beat is like, Pat, he had 2. And I think they were back-to-back and they were isolated to 1 inning. So Pat Murphy's got a hair across his ass against Robert Gasser because he walks too many guys. You know?
20: And some lefties, but walk too many. How many do you walk? Four? Three? Only two? Okay. All right.
17: Yeah. All right. So, again, I love Pat Murphy's edge. I love the drive. I love that he's got that thing. But I think sometimes he gets very zeroed in. We need all 13 pitchers to be reliable because, god dang it, they're going to need to pitch. They're going to need to pitch and leverage. And that's the only way we're going to win. It's like, all right. So I love that. Pat, you feel that way? We know that you do. And we love that. But also, you got to recognize this is your 8th or 9th starting pitcher you've had to use. This is a guy who was good before Tommy John, but he wasn't elite. He's trying to come back. He's really battling. He just had the best start of his year so far. And you're like, well, we walked too many guys. It's like, well, no, Pat, no, he didn't. I think you maybe lost the plot a little bit. I think you maybe jumped the shark a little bit on Robert Gasser, right? Robert Gasser in his first appearance of the year. And I talked about this at the time when he made a spot start against the Twins. He went 4 innings, gave up 2 earned runs. Yeah, he walked a couple guys in the first frame. And Murph lit him up in the postgame press conference. It's like, Murph, I know you want all 8 or 9 starters in the organization to be nails. That's not the reality. So, a little bit of a deep breath. This is Pat Murphy asked about Craig Yoho last night. And I noticed some of the same things here. So, Craig Yoho gives up the home run on a fastball to a fastball hitter. And when that occurred last night, I'm watching and I'm like, William Contreras, who we don't need to talk about William Contreras right now. He's a good player. It could be a long conversation. I don't want to waste time on that right now. Why are you calling for a fastball? Craig Yoho's he's a curveball guy. He's a breaking ball guy. He's not a fastball thrower. That's not him. But William loves calling for fastballs. And Kurt, God bless him, Kurt Hogue of the Journal Sentinel, picks this out and asks Murph about it after the game. So this is Craig Counsell. This is Craig Yoho getting discussed in Pat Murphy's postgame press conference last night. And the reason I play this for you is I noticed some of the same things here from Murph that I hear when Murph talks about Robert Gasser.
21: In that Yoho inning, obviously the location wasn't what you want on the fastball. Would you, with him ahead in the count there, would you prefer him going to, like, his better pitch of the changeup or something else?
17: Changeup.
18: I mean, you can question any pitch calling, whatever, anytime you want. The thing of it is he doesn't get swing and miss on that changeup. You know what I mean? So sometimes they're looking for that more than you think, and then you end up. Sometimes you can beat them with a heater, surprise them, even if it's a sprayed heater. You know, but yeah, he didn't execute tonight. He's been good up until now, and didn't execute tonight.
17: So we didn't execute. That's fair. But Pat Murphy talking about, well, it's not a swing and a miss pitch for him. Coming into that game, he had a 53% whiff rate on that pitch. It's absolutely a swing and a miss pitch. He also in that press conference said, well, you know, when he walked too many, he walked two. He walked one. So I just notice a little bit with Pat Murphy, especially with these bottom of the roster guys. I know you want them to all be stars because guess what? We need to win every single night. And this is it's like a football thing with Murph. And I think it's way more of a positive than it ever is a negative. But I notice some of these nights, it's like, man, a little more awareness of a guy like Robert Gasser, a little bit more awareness of a guy like Craig Yoho, who I don't think is good, but don't tell me that his changeup doesn't get whiffs. He was almost a 55% whiff rate coming into last night. And then he's like, well, he had 2 walks. No, he had 1. Like, sometimes I wonder, like, Pat, you understand the 13th pitcher on your roster isn't going to be a stud. Just take a little bit of a deep breath. But it's that intensity. It's that thing for Murph that I think has also been a net positive. I do sometimes wonder if it's at the expense of certain players who can help them win, like Yoho or like Gasser. Gasser's been helping them win. And I think Murphy sometimes loses the plot a little bit there. Just a little touch of Craig Counsell. Just a tiny touch, a dab, a drop, I think would go a long way. If you want to talk about the Brewers, I'll take your calls next before we get to Justin Garcia to talk a little bit about not only the Bucks but the NBA, which I think is having a moment right now. He's coming up at 4:30, but I'll take your calls next in the interim. 608-321-1670.
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33: Ground ball to short. Pratt. They get one. They get two. Game over. Pratt to Terang to Bowers, and the Brewers have swept the Reds in Cincinnati.
17: Very funny result last night. Hilarious. If I was a Reds fan, I... oh, my God. Another Brewers win over the Reds. Rack it up. Watched that game 100 times. I've seen that series 100 times the last couple of years. Just another Brewers-Reds contest. Justin Garcia going to be here, Bucks Radio Network. We're going to beat some answers and some information out of him about what's gone on this week. And I, you know, a question or two on the NBA at large. I think it's having a nice moment right now. LaMelo Ball trade, that's juicy. Giannis trade from 10,000 feet, that's juicy. Is Jaylen Brown going to get moved? That would be juicy. So that's coming up. But your Brewers thoughts in the meantime, or your thoughts on whatever else. 608-321-1670. Let's go Sports Show. Who's that?
34: Hey, Grant, it's Coach Freed. I'm sorry I wasn't able to call in yesterday, but I want to bring up Brandon Sproat again.
17: Please.
34: I mean, Murph talks about pitchers he wants to depend on, and I think we see one developing right in front of our own eyes here.
17: So, Coach, this came up on Bill's show earlier today. We're talking about, well, the Brewers, if they could only get a third pitcher, if they could get a number three, you know, Scooble's the name, but even someone more realistic, you know, to go with Mizorowski and Harrison. But my question is, and I wonder if the Brewers internally don't think, well, in 2 months, we think Brandon Sproat will be that guy, or Brandon Woodruff.
34: I think Woodruff and Sproat are going to be the duel of the century to see who can become the Brewers' true number three.
17: It's a race between the two Brandons?
34: It is. I mean, Brandon Sproat, I walked into Planet Fitness the other day, and he looks so good in those tight pants. His calves are really popping, and it even inspired me to get some legs that day, get some calf raises going.
17: I did
34: calf
17: raises.
34: Maybe one day we can all look like him.
17: Yeah, I did calf raises yesterday. I feel like the tight pants, I don't know, he keeps cramping up His calves keep giving him injuries. Maybe let's loosen the pants a little bit.
34: Pitched through injury last week. Risked it for the team.
17: There is an argument to be made, and I know Cone has brought this to the table, that if you just take out his cramp inning a week ago, his last three starts are all pretty darn good.
34: Yeah, I mean, he's blossoming in front of our own eyes, Grant.
17: Anything else, Coach, before I let you go?
34: Oh, I mean, just looking forward to this weekend. I'm going to try and refrain from getting into some arguments with Cubs fans in the concourses, but looking forward to it nonetheless.
17: Horseplay, though.
34: If only we had troughs.
17: Yeah.
34: If only we had troughs, Grant.
17: Horseplay. Appreciate it, Coach. Go out and give back to your community a little bit, why don't you? I figured we didn't hear from Coach yesterday on Brandon Sproat. It's been a big week for the Sproat Truthers on this program. A couple more calls here. Wisco Sports Show. Who's this?
2: Oh, I loved hearing Coach Freed delayed Brandon Sproat.
17: I mean,
2: Coach, Battle of the Brandons. Are we going to be chanting "Let's go, Brandon"? Here,
17: we met
2: that. I thought we retired that in 2024.
17: Well, we could always bring it back. It could be a vintage chant. It might be a battle of the Brandons for the number three playoff starter. I know you mentioned that Brandon Sproat should be in the playoff roster. We've already begun those conversations. Let's see on. I don't remember what that day was earlier this week, maybe June 21st, but why not talk about the playoff roster and the number three starter? Who gets the ball on game three? Is it Brandon Sproat or Brandon Woodruff?
2: Hey, it's going to be a long summer with really minimal Packers training camp topics. So I think Brewers number three is about as good as we got right now.
17: I'm trying to spin any Packers topics I can find. I saw Christian Watson do a hit on NFL Network the other day talking about how, you know, Jordan Love's a great leader. I kind of got that in the holster for whenever he needs something. It's like, but he's not vocal on the field. You know, we do that whole thing. But it's been a quiet offseason for the Packers. I mean, other than that one thing. But other than that, it's been very quiet.
2: Yeah, and kind of speaking about football, but bringing it back to the Brewers, Joel Kunal, he kind of looks like Dan Campbell, don't you think?
17: He absolutely does. I'm happy for the guy. I don't know if he'll even be here all year, but there is something cool about baseball in that the 12th or 13th guy in the bullpen, all of a sudden Joel Kunal finds himself on a contender, and all of a sudden, because everyone's either down or suspended, he gets to go out there and try to save a game. Like that had to be he's never going to get that moment. And I think that's cool. Call me a sap. Call me a romantic about baseball. What do you want?
2: Yeah, I like him. I mean, that was some gusto last night that he finished that game off with. So, you know, facing adversity and for him to still be able to close out that game, I think that just bodes well for the remainder of the season, even if we don't, you know, use him. And we got him for cash at the end of the day. You know, who cares?
17: That's true. I suppose. Well, you never want to undervalue cash. I suppose, though, you're correct. It's the types of stories that get you through the random Tuesdays of a very long season. You know, Cone?
2: Yeah, exactly. And kind of bringing up a topic I brought up a couple weeks ago with Christian Yelich, country singers, ad theories for him. I think I'm downgrading him or upgrading, depending on how you look at it, to a Keith Urban. You know, really good back in the early 2000s, you know, that 2018, 2019 run for Christian Yelich, and just putting out a lot of slop today, kind of bridging out of that country that made him famous.
17: Yeah, so hurts because I do love Keith Urban. Appreciate it, Cone. He did just do an album of like yacht rock covers. I listened to the Guitar Man because it's got John Mayer on it, and God forbid John Mayer puts out any music of his own, so us fans have something to listen to. So instead, I got to listen to he played guitar on a Lainey Wilson song. Fine, I'll listen to that. He did a song with Keith Urban, who I like. I'll listen to that, but I would downgrade currently Christian Yelich to like Josh Grayson or maybe James Otto. James Otto, maybe not a bad one. Had one massive hit and. Now he's the name, or Steve Holy, maybe got a brand new girlfriend. If we're really downgrading, it's enough country music talk. All right, a call, one or two more calls here, and then we got to get to Justin Wisco Sports Show. Who's us?
3: Grant, Jeremy, how you been?
17: What's up, Jeremy? I've been well.
3: Yeah, good to hear. So I just wanted to touch base on this the coach comparison there. I think that was really good with the opening there. You know, we talk about 13th, 14th pitcher on the roster. But I love how Murphy is just like, hey, you know, these guys, they're on an MLB team. They're pros, you know, and if they can't step up, I like that he puts that little extra pressure. Like, hey, they need to step up because why are you here? This is professional. This is the bigs.
17: It's very football coded.
3: Yeah, yeah. And we need you here. So the fact that they were able to come through and win that game and – you know, coach comparison wise, Terry Francona, I mean, he's regarded as one of the best, you know, in the league. And he absolutely blew it for his team last night. I mean, Vaughn Murphy understood the assignment, bringing Vaughn in to pinch hit the righty, you know.
17: Yep.
3: And Francona leaving him in there and not going to his, you know what I mean? Like, wow, that baffled me. And, but, I mean, it worked out in our favor, so I'm not complaining. Well,
17: and that's the flexibility, folks, of like, I want Andrew Vaughn to start every day. Well, he's started a good amount. It's not like he's never playing, but you see the value of him being able to come off the bench in a certain matchup like that.
3: Exactly. And it worked. It played out perfectly. You know, hey, we need a righty. Vaughn, you're up. You know what I mean? And then there you go. And that's the difference between a manager that has got his eyes on the game. You know what I mean?
17: Yeah. So. And Murph, Jeremy, and I got to run because we got to get to a guest. Let's talk more soon. Murph's more analytically driven than a lot of people would think. Oh, he's a meathead type. Well, no, he's pretty with it. At least according, like compared to Francona, do you see? So he was asked about allowing Dane to hit with the bases loaded last night. And his logic was, well, we thought it would be hard to double him up. And Bryce Spalding, who's just a Reds Twitter account, dug this up. Dane Myers has hit into 16 double plays the last two seasons and less than 420 ABs. There's only five players with less ABs and more double plays hit into the last two seasons, and three of them are catchers. So, like, Murph's not just a meathead, man. Like, he's number savvy, too, and you see that pop up here and there. I think it's a good combination. An overwhelming majority of the time. I'm not trying to rip Pat Murphy today, just nitpick a thing here or there. Sometimes the post-game press conferences thing that jump out to me. Better to nitpick after a win, always. If you're on hold, I promise I'll get to you later on in the show, but we got to pause because I want to have time with Justin Garcia next.
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27: The problem I have with a trade like this is you needed one of these pieces to be like kind of a certain hopefulness, even if it ended up being disappointing. Like one piece here, one piece that you're like, man, if this clicks, now you have to pay Hero, which most teams wouldn't want to. Jaquez was actually out of the rotation. I think Ware's an interesting player. And Yakushonis, it's far too early. We felt like he slipped in the draft. The three first-round picks, yeah, maybe. I don't know. I give it to Milwaukee for like not being selfish about how far out some of these go. But two picks this year, 10 and 13 now, like, oh, my God. You know, like, I don't know. I mean, maybe you hit on one of those things, but there's not one certainty. There's not one thing that you're bringing over where you're like, hey, this is kind of like a potential really nice thing to build around. And we're wrong about what those things are all the time, but this is Giannis.
17: Ryan Russillo, strong commentary. I had a lot of comments yesterday and the day before. People that loved what the Bucks got, people that hated what the Bucks got. Lots of mixed reaction. I think it depends on your perspective. We now count on the perspective of Justin Garcia, maybe one of the most willing and flexible guests, generous contributors to the show that exists, and of course, a high-ranking member of the Bucks organization with the Bucks Radio Network. So we're going to beat some answers out of him, try to get the sense of what the Bucks think and how they've been operating. Justin, it's nice to see you. Have you had an okay week, considering you've been cranking out a lot of content, been getting your sleep? Are you doing okay?
28: The highest of high-ranking officials,
17: yes,
28: with the team too. So I appreciate that. Why did something happen this week?
17: Yeah. Seriously. Well, it depends on who you ask. If you watch the Bucks press conference, yes, there was a big trade because that's the reason Ament is here. If you talk to some other people or look for messaging from other channels, there's nothing because, well, there has been a trade and it isn't official yet, Justin. So I guess it depends on your perspective and who you ask if something happened this week.
28: I I appreciate you playing that that cut because I hadn't consumed his basketball content in quite some time. But
17: it was on Get Up Barstool. Which are you not a frequent watcher?
28: I think his dynamic is good with the right co-host, if you would. Like solo Russillo, I'm good. Are there two Jaime Jaquez in the league that I'm missing here, that he was out of the rotation and played 75 games and was runner up for sixth man of the year? Like where am I missing that?
17: I didn't know that. There's a bunch of things in those comments. I figured you wouldn't want to address it because it would put you in a position to have to say, no, the Bucks get, you know, like, so I just.
28: Reportedly, Jaime Jaquez will be with the Bucks.
17: Correctly.
28: My problem with the whole thing is.
17: What whole thing?
28: We can't have it both ways.
17: Okay.
28: And like, we can agree in a business sense, maybe you should have explored trading, making this trade a year, 2 years prior. Mm-hmm. I would much rather the organization say, nope, we're taking this all the way until the E-light comes on the gas tank and we know, okay, we can't do it anymore.
17: I agree.
28: So when there's two real actual suitors here and one of them holds the trump card, which thankfully for the Bucks, this was never played to our knowledge, at least externally, that Giannis didn't put his thumb on the scale and say, I am only signing with the Miami Heat. Because if he does that, maybe a third of what you got back in this offer, Miami can then dig their heels in and say, yeah, we'll give you this year's pick, but you're going to have to take Hero and you're going to have to take Nikola Jovic. If that's not cool with you, fine. We'll just sign him next summer. So now all of a sudden the like, well, this is ridiculous what they got back. I mean, it is fair to say we've seen on paper larger hauls here. I don't have a problem with what the Bucks got back, knowing we're going to take this to the last minute to see, can we make this work? And when it became apparent, we can. I think they got the most they could have gotten in that scenario, especially with Boston coming into play. And the one thing that doesn't get mentioned with all of these, for just raiding the haul that the Bucks got here, I mean, you don't have to pay Tyler Hero.
17: That was one of my questions.
28: Yeah, you can still turn that into more assets, or you can keep him and he can help you win now and continue to establish that competitive culture here and move him down the road. You don't necessarily have to pay him a 25% max contract. Like, he's going to be in line for a raise, but it's the dollar figures too with where the league is headed, a $40 million contract. We're going to blush at it, but it's not what it once was. So that keeps the door open for you. You took literally everything you would have wanted from them. You didn't want Nikola Jovic because that is an underwater contract. Pelle Larsson is the only other asset that was out there. And I'm fine if he's not included. Like, we're already pretty stacked at guard that I think we're good here. You can keep Pelle Larsson and to dig your heels in and say, no, we need Kaspers Jakaciones. We're not taking Davion Mitchell. We want the young guy that a lot of people thought was going to be a top 10 pick last year that still has 3 years of team control, only played about half the season. There's some intrigue there. Like, yeah, we're taking that lottery ticket because I think we know what Davion Mitchell is. We got everything. But more importantly, this was one of those trades where we think, oh, that Miami front office and how they find guys and their shrewd nature. The Bucks got over on them on this deal because of everything they got and because we're making you take Bobby Portis' contract, which, to be fair, I don't think it's a bad contract, but making them take that handcuffs them severely because of the way that the means they use to get it. They're hard capped at the first apron.
17: Okay.
28: And if Andrew Wiggins picks up his player option for $30 million, Miami, they're not screwed, but the only real means for rounding out their roster with four players they need to sign is you better trade him then and turn it into multiple picks or players, or it's all vet minimums. And that would be my one. Like, I'm not going to bet against Giannis. I don't wish for bad things for Giannis, even if he's playing for a team we don't like. But that would be my one thing that I would pause here if I was Giannis and think, should I maybe put my thumb on the scale and say, can we direct this to Boston or another team? Because it's looking like an all 30 plus team on paper right now, and not a deep team at that. And you just left that type of team in an era of the NBA where you need to be young, you need to be a two-way team, and you have to have different pitches to be able to throw and have that flexibility and deep team as well. And as of this moment, I don't see that in Miami.
17: So a very good 10,000 foot recap there from Justin, a little bit of everything. He's with the Bucks Radio Network. Just some specific follow-ups. I think to judge this deal, you need to consider the context of the deal. This isn't a haul that you would have imagined 3 or 4 years ago if you had nightmares about the Bucks needing to trade Giannis. But considering all the factors, to your point, and this is what I've been saying, tell me if I'm wrong, they got every piece they would have wanted from Miami. And I think Yakushonis was maybe like the last, and they got Yakushonis. Like that was kind of maybe the sign that like the Bucks really were able to squeeze every drop out of them. So the context of the trade is important. His contract situation, his age, how many teams were interested. I want to compare the Miami and the Boston trades in a second, talk about maybe why they went the route of Miami. But to go all the way back again to Rasilla's comment, he said there's not one thing in this deal. What's the one player or asset that came back in this deal where you would let yourself dream? It's not just a nice young player where you could squint and in the best case scenario say that's a piece years down the road that you could say that's the thing. That's what we were going to remember from the Giannis trade.
28: Well, I mean, I think it has to be Nate Amendt in the 13 pick with the tools that are there. And he was a very polarizing player in the draft. It seems like a majority, I don't know if I want to go that far, but a decent amount of Bucks fans are already kind of out on it and worried.

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7: Traffic is calming down and clearing out on the interstates, but there's still some congestion on the westbound Beltline at Todd Drive and Seminole Highway. Brake lights on southbound Northport Drive at Knutson Drive, Verona Road approaching the Beltline, and in the construction zone on John Nolan. No crashes or delays now, just traffic light and construction congestion downtown on East Wash, Capitol Square, and campus. Peak traffic is winding down now, and there really aren't too many other slow spots, but you might still see brake lights on northbound Stoughton Road at East Buckeye and where University 12 and 14 meet in Middleton. With your zone traffic, I'm Stacy Kay.
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9: Minnesota, this is a move to get Ant Edwards the kind of backcourt running mate that he needs. Ant Edwards was a guy that people, after Giannis getting traded, were like, is this the next star player to be traded? He has watched Karl-Anthony Towns go to New York in a trade that ended up not working out and win a championship. Where is his mind, his head at? He's tired of being double-teamed. They get him a dynamic scorer in the backcourt. You throw a double-team in Ant Edwards with LaMelo Ball on the court, you are playing with fire. LaMelo will drop 10 three-pointers on you in the blink of an eye. And so this is what their move is. To accomplish this, they are basically emptying their coffers. They are giving up, because this is going to end up sort of combining with the Julius Randle deal. They're trading two of their three best big men. Okay, in a Western Conference where everybody's getting bigger, they're trading big for small here, you know, including Randle and Naz Reid, who's an incredibly highly respected and valued player, to Charlotte.
10: Right.
9: To get this deal done, they have to grease it with the one first-round pick they've got left and three pick swaps.
11: A little bit from Brian Windhorst on the trade of LaMelo Ball. That's fun. I think the NBA is having a good week. Some interesting players moving around. Good shakeup. Jaylen Brown. Seems like that thing could kind of persist throughout the summer. The Celtics might be shopping him. I think it'd be good for the average NBA fan around the country. See Jaylen Brown in a new home as well. Tomorrow, I cut some sound for it tonight. We just never got to it. I want to talk about what's going on with the Mets. They're a catastrophe. Ken Rosenthal in foul territory today, giving an impassioned defense of David Stearns. And I'll just read the tweet here. It says, Mets fans calling for David Stearns should be Mets fans calling for David Stearns to be fired should be careful what they wish for, says Ken Rosenthal. Quote, the sport isn't exactly teeming with GM types. I would argue that baseball more than any other league is teeming with GM types. And I will pass along a quote that Bill has shared about something that he was told at the end of the Favre era. You can't move on from Favre. And this person in the Packers organization, I've always loved this quote, said, we can lose with anyone. And I would say that about the Mets and David Stearns. They can lose like this with anyone running the team. You better be careful. What? Did they bring in someone who puts together one of the worst baseball teams I've ever seen at that payroll? Yeah. So we'll get into that tomorrow. that'll be a fun topic for Friday. I'm also going to Summerfest tomorrow night. I have a wedding festivities, rehearsal dinner in Milwaukee to attend, and then I will be going. Now I'll be live. We'll be on full show tomorrow, and then I'm going to sneak down to Summerfest. Marcus King Band playing tomorrow night. I am prepared to be disappointed, which is not an attitude I like people to have. You should go in every concert with an open mind. I just love
10: the Marcus King Band and those first two albums so much.
11: That Black and Gold one, the first one. And then I think the red one, I think it's called Carolina Confessions. I have both on vinyl.
10: Flex.
11: I think they're incredible. Both of them are. But Marcus King, we've got the whole Black Keys thing now. We've got Dan. It's like Jimmy Haslam buying a sports team. Dan Arbaugh's producing your album. Oh, great. It's the same with Jack Antonoff, by the way. Taylor Swift needs to not do albums with Jack Antonoff anymore. Not that I care, because I'm not a Swiftie, but I just, you know, I can be unbiased as an outsider. She needs to stop doing that. I'm worried that I'm going to be let down by the Marcus King Band tomorrow night. Whatever. I got the tickets for free. My dad found some tickets. Appreciate it. Love you, Dad. So it's whatever. I just know that I think I'm going to be disappointed, but it'll be a good time because Summerfest is a ball. I love Summerfest. Now, apparently, Justin does not like Summerfest. If you miss Justin Garcia in the first hour, he's out on Summerfest. I think, by the way, anybody who lives in Milwaukee says, the old format, they need to go back to the old format. No. I think this is yet another way, I say this lovingly, of the Milwaukee people, the Milwaukee folks, feeling like they are superior in Milwaukee and we know better and we're going to exclude the rest of the state. And I think that's deep down, that's why people complain about the format, is because Milwaukee is less of their thing now with this format. It's more of everybody's thing. You know, put it in the same bucket as the uproar to the Wisco jerseys. Sorry, love Milwaukee, mean it. I'll be there tomorrow. Looking forward to it. Have an excellent night. Enjoy the night off from the Brewers. I'll talk to you tomorrow for Never Miss a Friday Show.
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0: candidate for AL MVP, but will he be? Probably not, but the odds again should be closer to 10-1.
1: And Jeremy Zoll, their GM, just said yesterday they have absolutely no plans to trade him because everybody is picking up the phone wanting a slice of Mr. Buxton, who has got a 912 OPS, 25 bombs, that's tied for second in the American League, and 41 RBIs. And I think the Twins would be nuts to trade him, even though he is 32, right? He does feel kind of like an ageless wonder. And, you know, I know that he has struggled to stay healthy in the past, but he's played at least 100 games the last 2 years, and he's barely missed a game so far this season. So, I don't think he's moving anywhere, especially not to the National League. So I think that with Aaron Judge's injury kind of opening this thing wide open, I think Buxton for sure has got a chance to climb up that AL MVP ladder. All right, we're going to take a break. When we come back, we're going to talk some football with Rick Stroud of the Tampa Times. Are the Bucs and Baker Mayfield getting close to a deal? 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
1: 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Hornets and the T-Wolves both made a massive gamble. I think Charlotte is going to be better because of it. LaMelo Ball pairs up with Ant-Man, and the Hornets get former Sixth Man of the Year Naz Reid, a first-round pick, and a couple pick swaps. Might seem like an underwhelming return for Charlotte, but LaMelo Ball is a losing player, and Minnesota's going to find that out the hard way in the coming years. I'm Pat Boyle.
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